0: SWAT team. None of the other deputies were hurt. They are Cody Trindle, John Keeser, Tyler Tipton, and Caitlin Rode. They were serving a search warrant on Jaquan Marion, who was killed during a shootout with the deputies last week. A study on the economic impact of the College World Series is released. The study shows that last year's CWS generated a record $147.6 million for the Omaha Metro. That marks a 67% increase since the 2019 World Series. The 2026 College World Series starts on June 12th. I'm Chris Turner.
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2: One more sunny day before potential storms this weekend. Some clouds tonight, low 60. Sunny on Friday, high 94. A 50% chance of thunderstorms Friday night, low 60. There's a slight chance of thunderstorms Saturday afternoon, high 90. Showers and thunderstorms are likely on Saturday night and Sunday night. I'm Elaine Lee Irvin.
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2: Welcome to the Glenn Beck Program. We're glad you're here. Thank you so much for listening. I just don't understand what's happening with the Fauci CIA MK Ultra thing. I mean, I don't even know what are we even arguing about anymore. I'm completely lost. Is it just me? Yesterday, a CIA employee testified to a Senate panel about something really important that Fauci influenced the intelligence report to downplay, that the virus most likely came from a lab leak in China. Finally, we have somebody who is verifying this. And then 20 minutes into it, he starts talking about missing JFK files and MK Ultra files. And now the world has lost its mind. I want to show you this cycle. It is insane. It's just insane. We'll get to that here in just a second. First, let me tell you about Preborn. How many people are walking around right now because somebody chose not to give up on them? Happened to me. Every person you've ever known, every friend, every spouse, every child, every great historic figure, every person who ever made the world better in some way, all of them exist because at some point, somebody chose life, or somebody just said, you know what, you're worth living. We live in a culture that talks about pregnancy like it's an interruption, a problem, a thing to deal with. 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Okay, so the CIA employee is testifying, and this is a really big deal, okay? Fauci, wait a minute, we have proof now, and we have somebody verifying Fauci influenced the CIA intelligence report and said, you know, downplay the virus thing came from a lab in China. Why would he do that? That verifies absolutely everything we've already known. This is a really big deal. Then we start talking about missing files and conflicting testimony and the experts who have reversed themselves and the agencies who suddenly can't find documents that apparently existed yesterday and who moved them from the office and the leaked emails and the intelligence briefings and the accusations and the counter accusations, the media cycles that are going to burn white hot and then vanish in 2 or 3 days like none of this ever happened, and we won't get to the bottom of COVID. 20 minutes into this thing yesterday, this expert talking about Fauci brings something else up that is important in and of itself. Okay. Missing JFK files and missing MK Ultra files. Wait a minute. What? And they were in whose office and who went? Was that a raid? Not a raid. And everything is lost. Everything is lost. And this is why I think, this is why I feel this way. I think the average person sits in their kitchen or their truck every day listening to shows like this, and they just are like, I don't even care anymore. I don't even know why I listen to this stuff. Why do I pay attention? I mean, I don't even know who to believe. I don't know what's true, what's not. This is the most dangerous place a free people can arrive. Because once there's a collapse in trust completely, once it's completely gone, once every institution sounds like a rival propaganda arm, we can't reason together. And look at us. We can barely reason. We can't reason our way out of a wet paper bag right now. Let's look at these stories. Boxes of CIA-related files reportedly discovered. Questions, again, about what intelligence agencies knew, when they knew it, who handled the investigations, the origin of the investigations, who helped shape the narrative publicly versus privately, and at the same time, renewed scrutiny around Anthony Fauci, his testimony, internal communications, gain-of-function debates, funding questions, the attempt to define terms after the fact. The guy calls himself science himself. And whether the American people and the people of the world were given the truth during one of the largest societal disruptions in history. Well, we can't have any of that out. We can't have any of that out. So what do? Turn on the machine. We got to just turn on the machine. Get somebody to scream cover up. And because then the other side will scream conspiracy theory. And then cable news will pick teams. Let me guess. The MSNBC will be for the left and Fox will be for the right. And God only knows what CNN is doing. Does anybody even watch? Social media filled with amateur detectives and professional liars. And politicians that will take all of this and turn it into just fundraising copy. This is why we need your money now more than ever. The stakes are too high. Give, give, give. Meanwhile, the little baby in between us, the truth, suffocates. And why does that happen? Because for one reason, we're all goldfish. We cannot pay attention and stay focused on one thing for more than 5 seconds. And then the other thing is, we can't admit that the world is not entirely black and white. There is good and evil, but there is also shades of gray when it comes to which side is good side and which side is the bad side. People said some absolutely crazy things during COVID that were wrong. They've put a chip inside of the vaccine. They're chipping all of us. They're going to be tracking all of us. Not true. Not true. And then there was a lot of stuff that was said that sounded crazy, and these institutions just dismissed legitimate questions, and those people were wrong. Wait, both sides can't be right and wrong. Yes, they can. Yes, they can. This is the part that modern America and the rest of the world has forgotten. Reality usually is complicated enough and fair enough to humiliate everybody to some degree or another. Science is not a church. Intelligence agencies are not infallible or always good. Or always bad. Politicians are not priests. Skeptics are not automatically prophets or kooks. The real problem is, I looked at these two stories. I thought, what are we even going for? What principle should we be looking for? We don't know how to separate principles from tribes. So let me try on this one. Forget about Fauci for a second. Forget about the CIA for a second. Those are both really important. But forget about Republicans versus Democrats. Forget about whether you wore a mask or you refused one. What are the principles here? Because that's where an adult should begin. So here they are. Principle number one. In a free society, the government must never, ever knowingly mislead the public during a crisis. I don't even need to know if I have to say in a crisis. It should never knowingly mislead people. And in a crisis, because, they'll say, the people might panic as a result. What? Even if you think the public can't handle uncertainty, you have to tell the truth. I don't care if you think you're acting for noble reasons. It's not a noble act to lie. Once authorities decide they can shape reality, to give the people for their own good, self-government begins to die. And you know what you get? You get a bunch of hapless rubes like we have now. They're like, I don't know what's going on. I don't know. Who did we break away from with the American Revolution? Was it Vietnam? Principle number two. Scientific debate must always remain open, especially during emergencies. The moment dissent becomes censorship, science is corrupted. Real science survives questioning. In fact, it depends on it. And we now know, absolutely know, that serious, credentialed experts were at times at best dismissed. They were throttled online. They were professionally threatened or destroyed only for asking questions that later became mainstream discussions that turned out to be right. That should terrify everybody. left, right, independent, doesn't matter. Everyone should look at what happened during COVID and go, geez, that could never happen again. But it's going to. Why? Because we're not talking about it. We had a chance to talk about it, and then missing boxes. Principle number three. Intelligence agencies cannot become domestic narrative managers. And this one really matters. The CIA, why do they exist? What is their charter? Their charter is to gather foreign intelligence, not shape what Americans are allowed to think. The FBI, what do they exist for? To investigate federal crimes, not referee political speech. Once these agencies begin acting like guardians of acceptable reality, the Constitution, it might as well be Alka-Seltzer. Throw some water on it, it'll dissolve. History is full of governments that convince themselves we're just protecting democracy as they strangle it to death. Principle number four. Skepticism has to be disciplined. This one's just as important as the other. Just because institutions have lied before does not mean that every rumor is true. A free people cannot survive on paranoia. We can't survive on not trusting anything. If every missing file becomes proof of a global conspiracy, then reason collapses from the other direction. You cannot build a healthy society on blind trust or no trust. You can't build one on blind suspicion either. Which leaves you sitting in your truck or your kitchen go, I don't even want to listen anymore. I don't even know how do you even find the truth? I don't even know. What is the truth? That's the real question. And perhaps the answer is harder than we want it to be. Because here's the truth on that one. You're not going to get a movie ending. You're not. I highly, in fact, I would be suspicious if we ever find that single binder that is stamped classified and you open it up and he's like, oh my gosh, Fauci killed JFK with MK Ultra. It doesn't work like that. The truth emerges slowly, painfully, through contradictions, through documents that were released years later that should have been released right away, through patterns, through testimony, through comparing incentives, through people who, you know, are willing to revise their own beliefs when new evidence appears. That's the one that really matters the most. Because the one thing that is the real crisis in America is not institutional dishonesty alone. It's the fact that nobody wants to be proven wrong anymore. Nobody. Everything is identity now. It's tribe and team, and that's it. If Fauci lied, some people think I have to defend that to the very end because my worldview completely collapses. No, it doesn't. That part of your worldview collapses, and it will feel good when you, the truth shall set you free. If certain COVID skeptics exaggerated or spread nonsense, others are going to feel exactly the same panic. But a mature adult society, for it to survive, it has to pursue truth over ego. And here's the only way you get to the truth. Truth that matters. Will you apply the truth? Will you? Will you allow the truth to change you if you are wrong? Most people won't. That's why they don't want to hear it. Because that requires humility. It requires us going, I don't know yet. I don't. Well, that evidence really matters. Well, but wait a minute. That source might be wrong. Look, if you're going to make that claim, you've got to prove that. Wow, that contradiction, that deserves some investigation. That agency really failed. That person, that critic, they might be dishonest. We should check into that. That's what adults do. Our founders understood something, you know, modern America has to relearn. We're relearning it, but it's just going to get harder and harder to relearn it. Human beings, get this, it's way out on a limb. Human beings are flawed. All of us. All of us. That's why our founders built a system not based on trust in rulers, but on a restraint of power for those rulers, on transparency, on competing interest, on checks and balances, the freedom to question authority without fear. That's the biggest principle underneath all of this. It's not Fauci, it's not the CIA, it's not COVID. The principle is this: no institution should become so powerful that questioning it becomes dangerous. No citizen should become so tribal that the truth itself no longer matters. I can't believe I'm quoting this in a serious way, but to quote Jack Nicholson, you can't handle the truth. And until you learn how to handle it, you're not going to get it. More in a minute. You can learn a lot about a person by walking through their house. You see the height marks on the wall where they measured their kids growing up, the scratch on the floor from sometime that somebody dragged a Christmas tree stand through the living room. I'm not saying that happened. No, I didn't. I don't know how that far. The back patio, 100 barbecues happened back there. 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It's why I started realestateagentsitrust.com. 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
2: Where is that? Let me go to, which is it? Cut three?
3: Two.
2: No, cut two. This is Jamie Raskin yesterday trying to grill a 16-year-old high school student who is going in and saying, look, at my school they were handing out Korans and all kinds of things about Islam. They didn't get permission from the school. There was no notification, anything else. I couldn't have done that with my Republican club, let alone I couldn't have handed out Bibles and, you know, rosary beads or whatever, you know, at the school event. I just want, you know, equal justice here. Then Jamie Raskin gets a hold of the 16-year-old kid. Listen to this.
4: Is there anybody on the panel who thinks that we need a special law addressing any particular religious population, whether it's the Muslim, the Christian, the Jewish, the Hindu, the Mormon, or what have you? Or are we just saying that everybody should be held to secular law in America? And I'm happy to open it up to anybody. Mr. Hunter Lopez.
5: Thank you, Congressman, for the question. I think that you keep referring to a secular law. I think it's important to point out, I believe it was 56 of the 57 Declaration of Independence signers were Bible-believing, faith, church-attending Christians. I believe it was the first original 13 colonies that required a declaration of faith. So I'm not acknowledging that.
4: Oh, well, wait a second. Now you're traversing my territory now, Mr. Hunter Lopez. Stop. You brought it up.
2: Listen to him. Listen to what he's doing. He's now making it about the kid and what he just said. Okay? You could say, okay, well, I disagree with it, but what's your point, sir? And no, Now he's picking a fight with this kid. Go ahead.
4: Are you aware that the Constitution of the United States does not establish a religion? It forbids the establishment of religion. Are you aware that it doesn't mention God?
5: So the Declaration of Independence mentions God four times. But what I was going to say...
4: Is the Declaration of Independence law?
5: So Declaration of Independence was declaring our independence from the tyranny of England.
4: Yeah.
5: But what I was trying to finish is that I'm not, suggesting that we need to go back to taking, tests or saying that you have to acknowledge.
4: By the way, do you know that Thomas Jefferson was denounced as an infidel who wrote the Declaration of Independence?
2: Okay, now he comes in.
4: Because
2: do you know that
4: he didn't believe in the establishment of religion, and he and Madison were emphatic about separating church and state. That's the whole glory of our constitutional design in our history.
2: Stop. Here's what I wanted to do. What are we arguing about here? If you just joined this, what the hell are they even arguing? One is a 16-year-old kid who, by the way, I think is handling himself brilliantly. 16-year-old kid in a situation that way beyond his years, and a, 50-year-old dirtbag who is very comfortable in prosecuting and persecuting people. But what are they even talking about? What are they even talking about? Now they're arguing about, did you know that Thomas Jefferson was called an infidel? Did you know that? Are you aware that there is no such thing as an establishment of a religion in our Constitution? What are you talking about? The whole point of this is fairness. We think that the Christians and the Republicans should be treated exactly the same as everybody else. And that includes the Islamists who are handing out, you know, hey, Sharia law is neat pamphlets. That's what you're talking about. But again, nobody really wants to find the truth, do you, Jamie? More in a minute. 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

0: I want to spend a few minutes just talking about history for a second, because if you don't know history, you're bound to repeat it, and at least it'll be fun when you recognize the parallels along the way. You're like, wait a minute, I think we've been here before. I picked up a book a couple of days ago, started reading it, The Lost Empire of Emmanuel Nobel. It is written by one of my favorite history writers. I think he's absolutely brilliant, Douglas Brunt. I picked it up, and last night I just wanted to read a chapter of it, and I don't know how many chapters I read. It is so riveting. It is the story of not only, Emmanuel Nobel Prize. He is Russian. He's over in, you know, with the czars and everything else, and he is just wealthy beyond your wildest imagination because he takes what he sees Rockefeller doing with oil and he improves almost everything that he is doing, and he becomes one of the wealthiest men in the world. I didn't know anything about that. And then it also tells the story at the same time that this is going on. It follows this peasant kid who was trained to be a priest, was going to go to school to become a priest. He stumbles on to Karl Marx, finds this guy brilliant, and he becomes Stalin. And so now, when that whole revolution is happening and Stalin is hanging around and Lenin and everything else, what's going to happen to this oil empire? How is this guy going to get out? Is he going to get out in time? It's a riveting story. Douglas Brunt is the author, and he's with us now. Hi, Doug. How are you?
1: Glenn, it's great to be with you. And as you say, the more things change, the more they stay the same. It's still all about communism and oil, which is exactly the case in the time of Emmanuel Nobel, who pioneered the Russian oil industry, as you say, along the Caspian Sea during the era of the last czars of the Romanovs.
0: And that's exactly what's happening right now with Russia and Ukraine. Same thing.
1: Same thing. It's all about driving to capture the sources of energy. It's exactly repeating itself.
0: So let me ask you, because I didn't know anything about Emmanuel Nobel at all. He invents dynamite, right? And is, you know, contributes a lot to war, and then he does the Nobel Peace Prize, strangely. But his achievements, I mean, he did a lot, and it's been ignored by most people

0: what turned you on to this? Why did you think this story had to be told?
1: Well, it's fascinating. Alfred Nobel invented dynamite and lived over more in France and Italy, and then established the prizes when his obituary was incorrectly printed in the papers. The wrong Nobel was reported to have died in the papers. So he wakes up alive and well, reads his obituary that calls him a merchant of death for having invented dynamite. He says, oh, my God, this is not how I want to be remembered. So he establishes the prizes by rewriting his will. But the Russian Nobels were far bigger industrialists. Emmanuel Nobel is the nephew of Alfred.
0: They're not the same. They're not related. They're not the same.
1: Emmanuel is the nephew of Alfred. So Alfred invested in the petroleum business. But Emmanuel was in southern Russia along the Caspian Sea. And he was also a munitions manufacturer and an engine manufacturer. He actually was the world's leading manufacturer of diesel engines, which is how I stumbled across him, because I'd written a book about Rudolf Diesel and the diesel engine. Mm-hmm. And Nobel was his business partner. And he took all of his engineering expertise and went down to Baku in modern-day Azerbaijan, where they were basically just skimming pools of oil. There was no technology down there. He brought technology and, as you say, replicated what Rockefeller had already been doing in America and became one of the world's leading oil producers. By the time of the Great War, they were producing more oil even than Standard Oil. They were the biggest oil company in the world, and we don't know the name. It's the craziest story that people don't know because of his collision with Stalin and Lenin and the Bolsheviks. And what Stalin did to Emmanuel Nobel was the inspiration for George Orwell's 1984. That whole book, that whole passage where they say the streets were renamed, the statues torn down, the history rewritten, that's what Stalin did to Emmanuel Nobel. He turned him into a political unperson and erased him. So we only know about Alfred, who was outside of Russia, but the bigger Nobel story was inside Russia and just completely paved over by the communists.
0: So is he well known in Russia now?
1: Not really, because
0: is this a renewal of him now? Is this like the first shot of really coming and saying, hey, this guy existed and is important?
1: There are little stories out there. In Stockholm, there are some Nobel archives that have a lot of what the Russian Nobels were doing in Baku. And in Azerbaijan, since the fall of communism, they're a little bit leaked out as well in archives there. But it's a largely untold story even now, because right after the revolution, the Russian Revolution, when they nationalized all the businesses, they renamed the Nobel Brothers Petroleum Company to be the Soviet Petroleum Company. And his manufacturing firm up by St. Petersburg, building the engines and munitions, they renamed Rusky Diesel. So they just completely paved over it. And the West largely doesn't know the Nobel story.
0: What would Russia be like today if that hadn't have happened? I mean, I was shocked by the guy was unbelievable. The parties that you described that he had were shocking, even in America, 1920s kind of style. But he also seemed like a really decent kind of guy, not your evil, ugly capitalist. He seemed like he was really a good guy. True?
1: Very, very true. In terms of the labor practices in Russia at that time, particularly, he was a very enlightened kind of employer. He built schools and hospitals and employee housing, infrastructure for leisure pastimes of his employees. While most of the other oil producers in the Baku region, it was a horrible place to work. They were living in, you know, really ramshackle living conditions. So when there were uprisings in Russia under the czars, they nearly migrated into sort of a constitutional monarchy and did it peacefully. But there were uprisings like in 1905, the Bloody Sunday in St. Petersburg. Baku also saw revolutionary elements there. And Stalin was, of course, agitating in southern Russia. Nobel's infrastructure was protected by his employees because he was a good boss. And so while the infrastructure of the Rothschilds, for example, who were the other big oil producer in southern Russia, they suffered enormous amounts of sabotage and fires, but Nobel didn't, because his employees would say, no, this is a good guy. This is a good boss. He's not one of the capitalist pigs that we need to, you know, take out. And so when he does come into that collision with Stalin and the Red Army during the Russian Civil War, many of his employees, rather than, you know, throw him into some kangaroo court and try to murder him, they're actually protecting him because he was actually a good capitalist.
0: I'm fascinated. Don't want you to tell me. I'm fascinated. You start it just so great. You start at the just about the end where you're like, is he going to get out? Stalin's coming after him. Is he going to get out? And I don't tell me, but really, really well written, Doug. Really well written. You're a great storyteller, and I'm obviously a fan.
1: Thank you, Glenn. You are my brother in history. You and I are just view the world the same way and value history the same way. So I love that you have had a chance to pick it up You know, it's great to connect with you about it.
0: I love it. Yeah. Give me the one thing that you hope people take away from it that applies to today.
1: Well, it's still about chasing down the oil. There's this letter, for example, that Emmanuel Nobel in 1919, just as Balfour, foreign minister, the British foreign minister Balfour is in Versailles and they're sort of wrapping up the peace terms of World War I. And he's saying, I'm telling you, Stalin and the Red Army, they're coming to Baku. They're going to get this oil. And if they don't get here, he writes this in spring of 19, and he writes, if they don't get here by August of 19, the communism is done. They'll choke out for lack of oil. But the British, who currently held Baku, had only about 1,000 troops there. And he's saying, you need to reinforce your position or it's over. And no one had, World War I just ended. No one had an appetite for it. Churchill is saying the same thing. Send 100,000 troops in there. We can nip communism in the bud. We almost had a 20th century in which communism never appeared, not in Russia, not in China. And in Korea, Cuba, Vietnam, only by the narrowest little window did Stalin get through there. And it was all because he did get to Baku. He did get the oil, which, by the way, repeats itself throughout the century. World War II, the battle for Stalingrad, was Hitler on his way down to Baku to get the oil. The battle for Stalingrad was really the battle for Baku. So it's all...
0: Gosh, you know, Doug,
1: it's the story of our times and has been for 100 years.
0: I was going to say, it's also... what's happening in the Strait of Hormuz. I mean, the president is playing this game, and whether it works or not, I don't know, but he is going for the choke points. He's going for the world's oil. He is trying to make sure that nobody else has real control over it. And if it would work, it will change the next 100 years. If it doesn't, it changes the next 100 years. I mean, we're kind of at that point.
1: It's so true, Glenn. You can pick up a newspaper today, and it's the story of our times. It first began with Emmanuel Nobel in Baku. That was the first instance of it. But ever since, that's what's driving all of our political and industrial decisions.
0: Unbelievable. What a great book. The Lost Empire of Emmanuel Nobel. By Douglas Brunt. You're going to love it. If you love history, you're going to love this. It's really, really well written. A great story. Stuff you've never heard before. You know, communist and everything. I mean, it's really a great story. Lost Empire of Emmanuel Nobel. You will love it. Pick it up now. I'm reading it as we speak. Doug, thanks. Talk again.
1: Glenn, thank you.
0: You bet. God bless. All right. Let me tell you about our sponsor. It's the International Fellowship of Christians and Jews. Most of us will never see the places where, you know, some of the worst suffering in the world is happening right now. We'll never walk through a war zone with, you know, God willing. We'll never stand in the middle of a community that's running out of food and medicine or basic necessities. Again, God willing. We'll never have to look into the eyes of a child who has no idea whether tomorrow is going to be better than today. But just because we don't see it doesn't mean it's not real. It's happening right now. It's happening all over the world. And it's one of the reasons the International Fellowship of Christians and Jews matters so much. 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When people are afraid, you can bring comfort and make the world feel less chaotic just by a little human kindness. That idea still matters. This is what it looks like to pray, to show up, to be there, to comfort. Do it for the people who need it right now. 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
20: Starting out west, things are calm and comfortable. California enjoying plenty of sunshine, highs in the 70s along the coast and 80s inland. Up the Pacific Northwest, Seattle and Portland staying mostly clear. Temperatures cooling into the 50s overnight. The southwest is heating up quickly. Highs back into the 90s in the Las Vegas and Phoenix areas. Across the Rockies, a mix of sun and some scattered showers. Colorado and Wyoming seeing a few afternoon pop-up storms. The Central Plains getting more active from Kansas through Nebraska and into the Dakotas. Thunderstorms firing up. Some could be strong, with gusty winds and heavy, heavy downpours. In the Midwest, it's soggy. Chicago, Milwaukee, and Minneapolis dealing with steady rain tapering off to drizzle overnight. In the Northeast, New York, Boston, and much of New England staying cloudy with occasional light showers. Further south, it's pretty pleasant around Philly, D.C., and the Mid-Atlantic. Temps in the 70s under partly sunny skies. Down south, still warm and humid. Florida staying sunny and breezy, but some eastern Texas storms may be lingering around for a few more days. That's your national forecast. I'm Monica Nelson.
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0: Welcome to the Glenn Beck program. We're in London for, I think, something historic. I'm not sure how to read this whole thing because I'm not into the politics of England, but I know that they have a real issue. I hope that they stand up peacefully and address the real issues. You know, having a hard time talking about real issues today because everybody likes to get sidetracked on absolutely anything. I just did an interview with Doug Brun. I get some emails from people. How dare you have Doug Brun on? How dare you? You know who he is. Yeah. Well, I can't believe you would have him on. Why? Well, his wife is Megan, or his husband is, his wife is Megyn Kelly. And he's also a great writer. And we weren't talking about Megan or anything else. Well, you know what Megan believes. No, I actually don't know what Megan believes. I don't know. She's a friend of mine, always been a friend of mine, and I'm not going to get bogged down into the hate, everybody, because we disagree. Even if we disagree vehemently, I'm not going to hate them. And I'm certainly not going to isolate myself. I mean, you want to have zero influence? Isolate yourself. Call everybody an enemy and isolate yourself. Then you'll be able to change people's minds. What sense does that make? And one last thing on this. What does Doug have to do with the Megyn Kelly show? He is one of my favorite history writers. He is a fantastic writer. We see history very much the same way. This is a great book. If my wife was, you know, she wrote a great book, would you think it would be cool for her to be boxed out by, let's just reverse it, Megyn Kelly? My wife writes a good book. How dare you have Tanya on? That's, you know who she's married to. It's Glenn Beck. What does my wife have to do with me? Talking about a book. For the love of Pete. Anyway, I highly recommend you read the book because I think it's really, really good. If you like history, it's a really good history book. Anyway, it's kind of like that here in England, too. It's weird. I don't think anybody can actually talk about the problem. They want to talk about personalities. They don't want to actually talk. Everybody will talk to you about Tommy Robinson. No one will actually talk to you about, hey, how come they're raping children and nobody is saying anything? How come they're not going to jail? How come they can get away with things that you would never be able to get away with? It's a two-tiered justice system. I think that's wrong. Yeah, but you know who Tommy Robinson is? No, not really. I mean, I've met him. I know his history. Well, you know he's been in jail. Yeah, and Donald Trump's a rapist. So what do I know? Why don't we focus on the issue? Can we stop making it about personalities? Let's focus on the issue. Here's one. And here's how they play it. Here is a TikToker, liberal, explaining how Mamdani has now balanced the New York City budget. Why? Because there's no logic here. It's just about the team. Listen to this. Cut four.
1: Mayor Mamdani just released his executive budget, and he just did something that politicians have been telling us for decades was impossible. He inherited a $12 billion deficit, bigger than anything since the Great Recession, and he closed it 2-0. No property tax increases, no cuts to services.
21: I'm proud to announce that our city's budget is fully balanced.
1: How did he pull off this incredible feat? Well, first, he taxed the rich. New York just passed the first pied a terre tax in the entire country, a tax on non-residents who own a second home worth more than $5 million in the city. That alone raises $500 million a year. He also reduced a tax credit that overwhelmingly benefits millionaires, raising another $68 million annually. Working people weren't asked to sacrifice while wealthy out-of-state residents...
0: This is insane. I'll explain why that makes no sense at all.
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2: A working lunch. I'm Lisa Lucera, Fox News. That's the next part of the talks between President Trump and China's President Xi Jinping. Yesterday's meeting focused on Iran, where President Trump said Xi offered help, and on trade, as President Trump wants Xi to open China to more U.S. businesses.
6: Something they probably won't resolve is the main thing, it turns out, President Xi wants out of this summit. He wanted to tell President Trump that the number one priority for U.S. and Chinese relations is that China can basically do whatever they want with Taiwan, and they do not want any interference from the United States government if they choose to make a military move.
2: Fox's Peter Ducey in Beijing. The Supreme Court will allow an abortion pill to be available by mail nationwide while a lawsuit plays out.
22: Two makers of mifepristone argued a recent federal appeals court ruling caused chaos and confusion for patients and pharmacies. That ruling determined an in-person visit to a doctor was necessary to receive the medication. The companies asked the Supreme Court to block the lower court's decision and allow patients to receive the pills by mail. Thursday, the High Court granted the drug makers' emergency requests while the legal challenge plays out.
2: Fox's Kevin Uretsky. The original case was brought by the state of Louisiana, which argued the FDA regulation violated its sovereignty. Federal prosecutors have made an arrest in connection with the deaths of seven migrants found in a train box car on Sunday. Myra Huerta is charged with harboring illegal migrants. Laredo Mayor Victor Trevino says the victims from Honduras and Mexico likely died of heat stroke.
23: Based on preliminary medical reports, they did not pass away in our city, but they were discovered here after hours of suffering.
2: Deputies believe the seventh victim may have fallen or been pushed out of the train car. 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
24: Rising gas prices may affect how Nebraskans choose to travel during next week's Memorial Day weekend.
25: The average price across the state is $4.13 a gallon, 2 cents above yesterday's average. The good thing is it's below the national average of $4.53 and still below the record we saw back in June of 2022.
24: Brian Ortner, AAA. Ortner says many travelers are expected to carpool, pack their own food, choose shorter routes, or even reconsider traveling altogether to help offset costs. A run of mostly rain-free days across Nebraska is deepening drought conditions across the state. This week's National Drought Monitor map shows more areas that are abnormally dry or in moderate drought over eastern and southeast Nebraska. Severe drought is expanding in east central Nebraska, with a new pocket of extreme drought in the area. More than 98% of the state is in some level of drought. I'm Elaine Lee Irvin.
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24: One more sunny day before potential storms this weekend. Some clouds tonight, low 60. Sunny on Friday, high 94. A 50% chance of thunderstorms Friday night, low 60. There's a slight chance of thunderstorms Saturday afternoon, high 90. Showers and thunderstorms are likely on Saturday night and Sunday night. I'm Elaine Lee Irvin.
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1: It's not every day you get to go to London and then sit down with a former prime minister to talk about what the hell is happening in your country, especially on a day where everybody's talking about the current prime minister might be resigning at any time. Liz Truss joins me here in just a second. 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
2: Hi, great to be on, Glenn.
1: It's so good to see you again. Last time you were on with me, you said you thought that by 2030, England could be, but you had hope for it, could be a failed state. Is it getting better or worse?
2: It's getting worse. I mean, if you look at the state of our public finances, our debt, the bond markets, we're approaching a financial crisis. If you look at illegal immigration, we have a crisis there. If you look at all the issues that have been brushed under the carpet, the grooming gangs that haven't been dealt with, the crime that we're seeing in our cities, and the general decay and stagnation in this country, we are very, very close to the edge.
1: So I just got here on Sunday, and I'm staying here in downtown London, staying in a nice hotel, you know, doing all nice shopping and seeing all the sights, and everything looks wonderful. Looks like it did 5 years ago when I was here 3 years ago. On day number two, I'm like, this doesn't match what I'm reading and what I'm seeing when I'm overseas. And I realized, well, because I'm not out in the suburbs. And I thought, is that what is happening with the elites? That all of this looks fine, but you go outside, there is no manufacturing anymore. There's no industrial base anymore. Your farmers are screaming for help. You know, job losses, the problems with, you know, the migrants coming in and just completely changing the culture and the cities, the rape gangs and everything else. Is it that the elites, because media is here, finance is here, government is here, it's all in just a very small area?
2: We are in a huge bubble here,
1: right,
2: in London. And the people that benefit from the system, the government is spending half of our national income. So if you're a bureaucrat, you know, if you're in the media that's also supported by the state, like the BBC, if you're in a bank that has been bailed out by the government, you're doing okay. And the waves that are lapping up have not hit you yet. But if you go to a northern town where you've lost the steel plant, you've lost the car plant because of our crazy energy policies, our energy prices are four times what they are in the US, or, you know, your daughter has been raped by a Pakistani Muslim grooming gang and the police have done nothing about it because they don't want to be seen as racist. If you are somewhere like that, you are very, very angry about what's happened in our country. And just to give you a comparison, Glenn, in the year 2000, the average Brit was about as well off as the average American. You are now 50% richer in terms of income per capita, and we are poorer than Mississippi. You know, the poorest state in America. And we have had stagnation. Absolute stagnation for the last decade or so. And it is hitting people really hard. And that is why we had the massive reaction we saw at the local election. So here in London, people are voting for the Labour Party or the Green Party. But in places like Rotherham or Doncaster, they've all gone to reform because they are so angry with what's happening in our country. So you can look at the map to see where the rich areas are that are doing okay and benefiting from the status quo and everyone else who has been hugely let down.
1: So I know in every other country 100 years ago what that would mean if you had a crown on your head, but you can't ignore the average person that is the backbone of your country and expect it to last. I mean, what is the plan from...
2: But this is literally what Keir Starmer's been doing. He's had his hands over his ears. He's blamed all of the country's problems on the far right. You know, he has said that that is the issue, that we're not close enough to the EU, even though they're stagnant as well.
1: Right.
2: You know, and he said the problem is, you know, President Trump. He said the problem is Liz Truss. The problem is Brexit. He's blamed anybody apart from the terrible policies, which is what has brought our country to its knees, which are things like our terrible energy policies, our terrible immigration policies, our terrible public spending policies. That's why we are in a terrible mess, a really terrible mess.
1: And you're in a worse mess in one way because you don't have the First Amendment, which people think freedom of speech or freedom of religion. No, it's those are two out of the five. Freedom of religion, freedom of speech, freedom to petition, freedom to assemble, freedom to go to your government and say, wait a minute, stop it. You don't have any of that. And so
2: we used to have it, of course, with the Bill of Rights 1689, but successive governments have legislated to take away our freedom of speech and to introduce things like hate crime laws. And these have been used.
1: But this isn't hate crime that is happening. On Saturday, I'm speaking at a rally. I don't know everybody that is speaking. I'm not involved in European or UK politics. But to be able to stand up and challenge your government saying, hey, we just want equal access to the law and equal punishment across the board for whoever you are. And now your prime minister is banning people from coming into the city and into the country. Just say those words as if it's like something crazy to say.
2: Correct. But if you say the wrong thing in Britain, according to Keir Starmer, you get put in jail. So we had Lucy Connolly, who was jailed for a tweet, and she was jailed for 31 months. And what he's also doing is banning people he doesn't agree with from entering the country, including elected members of the European Parliament. This is an attempt to suppress debate and suppress speech. And yes, because we don't have a First Amendment in Britain, it makes it easier for the government to do it. They've used legislation that's been passed over the last 30 years to prosecute people. But even in America, there were attempts to suppress speech. You know, if you look at what Biden did with the tech industry, trying to take people off things like Twitter, there's the same tendency of the left across the world. It's in the Democrat Party in America, it's in the EU, it's in the Labour Party here in Britain, to not deal with the problems, but to stop people talking about it. We are living in some kind of weird version of East Germany. But yeah, that is how bad it is. People are banned from coming into the country, people are jailed for saying things.
1: But yet you have people in boats just washing up on shore and nobody's even saying anything.
2: Yeah, some people have suggested these speakers for tomorrow sort of just jumped in a boat and then they'd be absolutely fine. And you know, there's such a two-tier nature of the way all this is being dealt with. So there's also a rally happening tomorrow in the Palestinian cause. And whereas they are using things like facial recognition for the Unite the Kingdom rally, they're not using that on the pro-Palestinian protesters. So you are seeing a totally different approach to...
1: Yeah, I saw what the police said. There are going to be 4,000 policemen, facial recognition, drones and everything else. And I thought, I'm not entirely sure that's for the safety of the people attending the rally as much as it is the safety, I guess, of Keir Starmer and, you know, having an enemies list. Are you insinuating that that is kind of what's happening?
2: Well, what I'm saying is there seems to be a very different approach being taken to these two different sorts of rally. And we've seen in Britain, for example, the chief constable of the West Midlands had to retire because he was found fabricating evidence at the behest of the local Islamists. See, what we have seen is infiltration into our police of a particular ideology, and infiltration into other parts of the bureaucracy. This is a very serious issue, and Keir Starmer is part of that ideology. He wants to appease the Islamists. This is one of the reasons he didn't back President Trump in the Iran war. He is desperately worried that they are losing voters to the Green Party, who are even more nutty and even more communist than the Labour Party. And this is what's resulted. You know, our justice system, which was all about everybody should be treated equally before the law, is now being undermined, completely undermined.
1: Well, you have a, I guess, a media outlet here called Five Pillars, which is a Islamist outlet. And they have come out and said, by the way, Tommy, you should know all of the speakers that were canceled, we're the ones that got the government to do it. I mean, that's an incredible statement.
2: It is incredible, and it is shocking what has happened. And you would have thought that the Home Office would have thought twice before banning an elected member of the European Parliament, a sister, you know, an ally of Britain, a Polish MEP. But the problem is the ideologues have got hold of the agenda. And one of the other deep problems that Britain has is the bureaucracy and the judiciary have been given more and more power, and they're making more and more decisions. I wouldn't be surprised if that decision hadn't even gone to ministers. I wouldn't be surprised if that decision wasn't made by an unelected bureaucrat.
1: Unbelievable. And it's what's so scary is we'd be right there with you if it hadn't been for Donald Trump. We'd be right there with you. We all, you know, you see what's happening in Canada. The world has gone, the Western world has gone insane. And I can't figure out what their end goal is other than some sort of one world kind of government where, I don't know, they're just where everybody is in a cage.
2: Their end goal is destroying the West. It's destroying the West from within. These are Islamic communists. If you look at Mandami or you look at Zach Polanski in Britain.
1: But that ends like Iran. That's what happened in Iran in 1979. The Marxist and the Islamist got together. And I got news for you. The Islamists kill the Marxist in the end. You know, jail them or kill them. So I don't know how they're thinking they're going to win in the end.
2: But what they are about is destructionism. They're about destroying the things they hate. And what do they hate? They hate patriotism. They hate the family. You know, they hate enterprise and business. Those are the things they are trying to destroy. It's true that they're sowing the seeds of their own destruction because ultimately the Islamists will get them.
1: Mm-hmm.
2: But that's not what they're thinking. They're focused on, you know, we want a wealth tax. We want rent controls. We want transgender rights. We want men to be able to go into women's bathrooms. That's what they're focused on because they want to destroy the very things that have made our countries great. And they've been trying to do this, and they've been successful for decades.
1: Yeah.
2: When I'm talking about our institutions in Britain, those institutions have been infiltrated over a number of years.
1: So,
2: and we've now reached the tipping point where those people feel emboldened to say the things out loud and in public that they were saying behind closed doors before. So we have the governor of the Bank of England talking about getting closer to the EU, talking about net zero, making essentially political points. And this is what we're seeing with the police. It's what we're seeing with the Home Office. We're seeing people who are meant to be independent, who are meant to be bureaucrats, being political. And none of them are political on the right. None of them.
1: So let me take a quick break and then come back and ask you, because, I mean, I have my concerns that Donald Trump can get deep enough into the institutions to root that out. You have legitimately a shadow government. I mean, you literally have a shadow government. I don't know how you turn this around. So I want to ask you, how does the West, Europe and England turn this around, especially if Donald Trump loses, you know, the Senate and the House, which I don't think hopefully will happen now. But if you don't have a J.D. Vance, if you go back to a Kamala Harris, this stuff is going to come pouring back in the United States, and then it's just fuel on the fire. Yeah. So how does it work out? We'll go there here in 60 seconds. First, let me tell you about American financing. Summer used to mean a couple of cookouts, road trip, maybe, you know, taking the kids somewhere for a few days. 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
1: So how do you save it?
2: Well, we need a Trump-style revolution in Britain. That's what we need. But we need it to last, and that's what you've been saying about President Trump. You need to win in the midterms. You need to win in 2028.
1: I think he told me before he won this last time, he said, Glenn, we need 12 years to stomp this out. We need 12 solid years of the same policies and we can stomp it out. Anything less, it won't work.
2: I think that's true. But if you look how long the left have been working on this, they've been working since the 60s. They started in the universities. They infiltrated the teaching unions. They've been working on this, and they're like cockroaches. They're very, very hard to take out, and they are very, very dedicated to pursuing their cause, which is ultimately Marxism. Mm-hmm. Yeah, that's what they're dedicated to. So I don't think this is, I think that we can change things within a decade, but I don't think we won the battle forever.
1: Yeah.
2: And even if you manage to change the government, you still got the culture in society. And the fact is, the culture now in Britain, the elite culture venerates, you know, transgender ideology over the family. It venerates, you know, supporting illegal migrants over British patriots. You know, that's the problem. The whole value system has been changed by the left. So, yes, we have to take over the deep state. We have to completely change the way we run the government. We have to get new politicians in. But it's a bigger battle than that for me. It's a battle about what we actually see as right and wrong in our countries.
1: Right. But you're all so polite. You're all so very polite. And you have this, I mean,
2: not
1: you
2: sure it's
1: people,
2: what the Americans said in 1776.
1: I know, but you have this way of making people from the Carolinas look rude. And that's hard to do. We're open, we say what we mean what we say. We're not afraid to protest, everything else. Do the Brits have it in them to stand up and be loud and like, no, this is what we want?
2: I do believe we have it in us. And if you look at our history, we have successfully reasserted ourselves at various points in history. And the Brits are known for being quiet for quite a long time and then getting to boiling point.
1: Yeah.
2: And we are getting close to boiling point in this country. This is why there was the frustration expressed in the recent elections, is why people voted for Brexit. People are desperate for change. I think, though, that America has very strong political movements like the Tea Party movement, the MAGA movement, and we need more of that in Britain. It's why I'm establishing CPAC in Britain this summer, is to try and bring people together so they're not just thinking their only job is to vote. They actually have to mobilize and put pressure on institutions and politicians and change the debate, because we are still in such a left-wing media bubble in this country that, but it is not a reflection of what the average person thinks, but people are afraid to say what they think because they think they're the only one, or they even think they might be arrested. So we need more of that movement, which is something that exists between the individual voters and the political space. We need more people actually active in that. And I think that's what America has done. And you have organizations like the NRA and you have the Maha people, you know, mm-hmm. those kind of political movements mm-hmm. who really force change. We need that as well.
1: We're with Liz Truss. Do you mind staying a few more minutes?
2: Be delighted.
1: Okay, because I want to talk to you about what's happening in China today with the president. A lot of people are upset because he's being nice to the president of China, which I think is good strategy myself. But I'd love to hear your thoughts on that and this big rally that is happening on Saturday. All this and more coming up. If you ever noticed that when you were a kid, going to bed felt like punishment. Now it's like, please punish me. Please send me to bed. Except it is also punishment at the same time. The older you get, it's like, oh, you got to be kidding me. I can't sleep now. You're lying there. You're thinking, I got to get to sleep. You're counting the hours and you're just up and up and up and up. 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
7: Thrilled to have Liz Truss with us. She's the former Prime Minister of the United Kingdom. She also hosts her own show now called the Liz Truss Show. It's a podcast you can hear. I'm thrilled that you would be here with us. Thank you for joining us.
8: Good to be here.
7: I want to ask you a couple of things. First of all, insiders asked, several of them asked, what do you think Margaret Thatcher would think about England today?
8: Oh, she'd be horrified.
7: Horrified.
8: Horrified by what's happened. And she did a lot to restore the British economy. It's now being completely trashed. You know, Blair basically spent all the money. The Conservatives didn't reverse that. We are now on the verge of a debt crisis. If you remember, she was brought in to solve the debt crisis in the 70s. Mm-hmm. And we're now back to where we were in 1979 when she got into office. But she'd also be horrified by what's happened on immigration, by the way that we have given all these powers on human rights to these unelected international bodies.
7: I've been waiting for maybe a couple of people to show up, because that there were three of them at that time. It was Thatcher, Reagan, and Pope John Paul, and those three just took communism apart. And together they were invincible. We got Trump. We're about to lose him, but we got Trump. Where are the rest? Who is on the horizon that you see and you go, that person? Not necessarily just for America, but in Europe. Who has the skill to be able to stand the heat?
8: It's hard to say at the moment whether the new sort of generation we've got are going to be up to it, because no one's really being tested, is the answer. You know, in Britain, there's obviously Kemi Badenoch, there's Nigel Farage. Are they tough enough to take on what is an even deeper state than Mrs. Thatcher faced?
7: Oh, yeah.
8: So she did not face the unaccountable Bank of England. That was created by Blair. She didn't face this empowered judiciary. Blair created a fake Supreme Court. She didn't face all this. So it's even worse now. And the bureaucrats have become radicalized. You know, they're transgender activists, they're environmental activists. Oh, yeah. So dealing with that is huge. And it's a bit like the difference between Reagan and Trump. You know, Trump is anti-system. And this is what we need in Britain. We need an anti-system leader who's going to take down the elites who've been running our country into the ground.
7: That is quite a
8: And
7: fight.
8: You are seeing, I mean, Milei is a good example, or Bukele is a good example. These are anti-system leaders. And that is what we need in Britain. We need it in France. You know, who knows? It could be Jordan Bardella in France, could be that anti-system leader. But it is the European elites are even more entrenched than the American elites. So this is no easy task. And and as I was saying, you also need a movement of people. And this is one of the things I think Thatcher didn't

0: have.
1: Yeah.
0: That she had support within the party, but it wasn't mainstreamed into the British consciousness.
1: Correct.
0: Things like supply side economics. Mm-hmm. Whereas I think in America, people understood it more.
1: Reagan was a movement.
0: Yeah. And, you know, you had people like Laffer and you had, you know, those people.
1: Yep, yep.
0: You know, that carried on flying the flag. And we mm-hmm. didn't have that in Britain. As soon as Labour got in, it's like, let's just close the door on all that. We've got the money now. We can go back to being socialist. In fact, we can introduce more and more progressive ideology into our state. And that's what's happened.
1: Tell me
0: so
1: about,
0: it's never as big a movement in Britain, unfortunately.
1: Tell me about Canada, because I am freaking out about Canada. Canada is, I mean, I look at it, I'm like, it's lost. I don't know how they recover. Canada went from this kind, polite little to a death cult with their medicine and their healthcare. Carney is, I mean, he is Mr. WEF. Now you have, what is it, Alberta, that is thinking about, you know, breaking away. That would be, I mean, what happens to Canada?
0: It's a terrible, and one good thing about Keir Starmer being so unpopular is that the assisted dying bill has been dropped, which would have allowed wow. people to be killed on the state. So that's been dropped.
1: Oh,
0: so we're not
1: you.
0: Going down the route of the appalling legalized suicide policies
1: yeah,
0: that they
1: you.
0: Have, they have in Canada. I was in Vancouver last week. Massive problem with homelessness, massive problem with drug addiction. When you see what's going on in the cities, it is atrocious. And it's a result of Justin Trudeau's progressive ideology. And hey, Mark Carney has just floated in there. After ruining things in Britain, a lot of the problems we have are due to quantitative easing that made it very unaffordable mm-hmm. for young people to get on the housing ladder. It was Carney who did all those policies in Britain that we are now suffering from. He then goes over to Canada to ruin their economy and ruin their, I mean, it's terrible, but it is the World Economic Forum ethos that we're seeing, you know, this green ideology, this high tax ideology, this DEI ideology, and they spread it around the world. And one of the things I think the right needs to do more is to have that international, you know, movement that is prepared to take these people on, because we're all fighting the same battle.
1: Amen. I think, I mean, that's why I'm here with Tommy. I don't get into your politics. I don't know your politics.
0: Maybe you need to, Glenn.
1: Yeah, right. I just want the people of England to know that America hears them. We see you, because I know how alone we felt. We see you. We hear you. And once we stop arguing about, oh, it's Keir Starmer's fault. No, it's Donald Trump's fault. Look at the real problem. Can we talk about the actual problems? They're having us play all these little games with the media and everything else, and we're not actually addressing any of their problems. And once the people stop arguing it's Donald Trump, they'll start going, wait a minute, what's actually happening here? And they'll see the sorry state that we're in. And people in the entire Western world will realize, wait a minute, it's actually the people versus the elites. That's what's happening. The elites have taken control of everything. And when the people all over the West start to unite, that's when real change comes. I mean, global change.
0: I agree. And you can see, you know, shows like yours, Glenn, the alternative media is a big part of taking on and linking between America and the US. People now consume a lot of American content. People in Europe are mm-hmm. looking at what's happening in Britain. So mm-hmm. I think that is building, but we are facing just such powerful governmental organizations. We're facing the Soros network,
1: uh-huh.
0: which pumps billions of pounds.
1: Tell me about
0: into it. NGOs, the Green Party, which is our Islamo-Communist Party. We're incredibly well-funded during these elections because they have access to that mm-hmm. NGO network. This is what we have to take on.
1: I wonder how much American money is actually going to some of those NGOs as well.
0: A lot of it was going taxpayer. Through USAID.
1: I know.
0: Tony Blair was getting money from USAID.
1: That's crazy. When people in America really wake up to the corruption that has been going on, I think these people are in real trouble. Because, you know, you're taking money away from kids, people who actually need help. You're taking my hard-earned dollars, you know, your hard-earned dollars, and you're doing what with it? And using it against the things that we believe in. I think they're in
0: absolutely, but now
1: trouble.
0: Now the British government aid scheme is backfilling a lot of the money that Donald Trump has cut from USAID. So now the European Union and the British government are pouring money into all
1: so
0: of
1: much
0: those
1: of
0: schemes
1: it.
0: Because we've got so much. Exactly,
1: yeah,
0: exactly.
1: Got so much of it. What
0: you know,
1: to
0: we're,
1: do?
0: We're poorer than Mississippi, and yet we're pouring money into rejected USAID schemes. That is how nuts it is.
1: Tell me what you hope you see coming out of China with President.
0: Well, I want to see China, you know, held to account for the way they have subverted the global trade system. Mm-hmm. You know, I'm a big supporter of putting tariffs on China. I want to see stronger controls on technology so we are not losing the technological battle. I think I'm talking about the West overall.
1: Mm-hmm. Yeah.
0: That's what I want to see. I see China as the biggest threat to, you know, world. You know, I see it as the biggest threat to the West. And,
1: it's
0: of course,
1: Marxism
0: they're working hand in hand with the Islamists.
1: Yeah,
0: they're
1: working, and they're
0: backing countries like Iran. So what needs to happen is they need to be contained. And this is what the West should be working on together. The problem is we've got too many fifth columnists in the West who are busy taking money from China, investment from China.
1: Yep.
0: And, you know, the British government has been infiltrated by Chinese spies. Every week.
1: I mean, our local governments in California are
0: every week we hear about a new Chinese spy that has been unveiled. So that's what I hope President Trump is going to achieve. But you have to be careful because, of course, you know, they are an incredibly powerful country. They're a nuclear power.
1: Mm-hmm.
0: It's not easy. But ultimately, they have to be defeated.
1: Are you speaking on Saturday at this rally?
0: No.
1: You're not. What do you hope comes out of this? What are your expectations? And how do you feel about all of it?
0: I mean, what I feel is that the British public is incredibly angry about the state of our country. And the problem is we have an elite who's had their hands over their ears for a very long time. See, what I want is for people to wake up and to put pressure on to really change things, and that we don't just need to question Keir Starmer, who's no doubt, you know, a terrible kind of lefty human lawyer.
1: He'll be replaced by
0: somebody
1: else.
0: But he is just one, like, tiny symptom of this whole problem. You know, we have a whole system, you know, from the BBC to our education system to our bureaucracy in Whitehall, that is fundamentally not acting in the interests of our country. And that's how serious it is.
1: I saw the BBC the other day, and they said these elections here, if America may not know what's going on, but the local elections happen, and it is an earthquake. Would you agree with that?
0: It was an earthquake. But what tends to happen with earthquakes in Britain, and this was the same when Elon Musk focused on the issue of the rape gangs, is the media then just focus on something else.
1: I was just saying,
0: they
1: BBC
0: managed
1: said
0: to,
1: there's nothing. This is
0: they
1: nothing.
0: They say it's an earthquake, and then 2 weeks later, they moved on to some esoteric issue, or they blame somebody on the right or whatever. So this is what the media do. So what we need is a population that are watching and engaging with alternative media, who are on X, who are finding their own information about what's happening, who are putting pressure on the political parties. We need to weaken the grip that these people have. That's the issue. And too many people in Britain have just gone along with it. And that's true of entrepreneurs and business leaders.
1: Yeah.
0: They've gone along with this stuff. They don't want to be unpopular. They don't want to go to partisan events. Well, they're going to have to get over that, just like Elon Musk got over that.
1: There's a few people in history that have really been turning points in history. I think Elon Musk is one. I don't think we would be where we are today. If Elon Musk wasn't around to buy Twitter, I don't know if the world would be where it is today. Would you agree with that?
0: I agree. He's been a hugely radicalizing force here in Britain. I think COVID was a radicalizing force when people saw what the government was prepared to do to their liberties. So you've had these radicalizing forces, but those you know, the people need to keep on it, and they can't, too many people just understandably want to get on with their lives, you know, not worry about what's going on, but they've got to wake up to what's happening in our country.
1: I think they are. I think they're waking up all over Europe and England, Great Britain, and the United States. I think they're waking up. They're even waking up in Canada, which I was glad to see to some degree. 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
1: Let me show you the past, the present, and the future. Let's start with the past. Here's Trump to the president of China earlier today. Cut six.
25: You and I have known each other now for a long time. In fact, the longest relationship of our two countries that any president and president has had. And that's, to me, an honor. We've had a fantastic relationship. We've gotten along. When there were difficulties, we worked it out. I would call you, and you would call me. And whenever we had a problem, people don't know, whenever we had a problem, we worked it out very quickly. We're going to have a fantastic future together. Such respect for China, the job you've done. You're a great leader. I say it to everybody. You're a great leader. Sometimes people don't like me saying it, but I say it anyway because it's true.
1: Yeah. So what is he saying there? Why would the president say that? 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I want to show you the future, and that is Mamdani, how he zeroed New York's budget. Yeah, that's on tomorrow's show. You don't want to miss a second. From London, England, one last day tomorrow and then back home. May God save the Republic. See you tomorrow.

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6: 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Who were they? What made them so notorious? How did the internet, or sometimes the algorithm, choose them? And what does a person do when they're suddenly confronted with more attention than the human psyche can handle? Take The Dress, a story that went uber viral in early 2015 in spite of being, well, kind of a boring optical illusion. A mother of the bride in Scotland took a picture of a dress she was thinking about wearing to her daughter's wedding. But she saw the dress as blue with black lace, and her daughter saw it as white with gold lace. One BuzzFeed post later, every single person on the internet was talking about the dress. 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It was shortly before the stories that spread across the internet stopped being driven by exploited millennials with useless arts degrees and started being decided by algorithms hell-bent on growing internet usership at all costs. 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Internet history is a tricky thing to be invested in. 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With the team at Cool Zone Media, we're taking these characters' 16th minute of fame to see what their moment meant to them and what it says about us.
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8: Xi Jinping in Beijing this morning for a second round of talks before boarding Air Force One. Speaking alongside President Xi, President Trump announced the two countries agree on Iran.
9: We did discuss Iran. We feel very similar to Iran. We want that to end. We don't want them to have a nuclear weapon. We want the straits open.
8: President Trump also said President Xi promised China would not sell military equipment to Iran and that the U.S. has made fantastic business deals with Beijing, including China ordering 200 Boeing jets. Congressman John James tells Fox News Live that this deal shows America is serious about international relationships, strengthening the U.S. economy.
10: This is going to boost America's economy on top of the fact that President Trump is now allowing America to be taken more seriously. These are the fruits of peace through strength. The world, especially China, is taking America seriously, taking America at its word. That makes America more safe, and that makes America's economy strong.
8: Treasury Secretary Scott Bessent says China's also promised to influence Iran to reopen the Strait of Hormuz. A ship is seized by Iran in the strait.
11: The hijacked ship was last seen heading for Iranian waters. Iran's foreign minister claims the country still controls the Strait of Hormuz. Abbas Araghchi attended the BRICS Economics Summit in New Delhi. On the same day, an Indian flagship was attacked and sunk off the coast of Oman. India condemned the attack, but did not assess which country was behind it. With the U.S. blockade of Iranian ports now more than a month old, Treasury Secretary Scott Bessent says Iran feels the effects on Karg Island, the export hub of 90% of its oil before the war.
8: Fox's Lucas Tomlinson reporting from Dubai, the United Arab Emirates. 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
8: Today is Federal Reserve Chairman Jerome Powell's last day as chair, but he's staying on the Board of Governors for now. Fox's Jessica Rosenthal explains.
14: Despite pressure from President Trump to leave the chair position, Jay Powell stayed on until his second four-year term ended, and that's today. He said late last month, rather than leave entirely, he'd stay on the Board of Governors because of the Trump administration's initial effort to investigate cost overruns of the Federal Reserve building renovations.
15: My concern is really about the series of legal attacks on the Fed, which threaten our ability to conduct monetary policy without considering political factors.
14: Powell made those remarks even after the U.S. Attorney's Office in D.C. closed the criminal investigation and turned the case over to the Fed's Office of Inspector General. Jessica Rosenthal, Fox News.
8: Powell began serving as chair in 2018 and led the country's monetary policy through COVID, notably stating a belief at the time that inflation was transitory. The Supreme Court will allow an abortion pill to be available by mail nationwide while a lawsuit plays out.
16: Two makers of mifepristone, Danco Laboratories and GenBioPro, argued a recent federal appeals court ruling caused chaos and confusion for patients and pharmacies. That ruling determined an in-person visit to a doctor was necessary to receive the medication. The companies asked the Supreme Court to block the lower court's decision and allow patients to receive the pills by mail. Thursday, the High Court granted the drug makers' emergency requests while the legal challenge plays out. The original case challenging the use of the drug was brought by the state of Louisiana, which sued the Food and Drug Administration to challenge a regulation that allowed mifepristone to be prescribed through telehealth and dispensed by mail, arguing it violated the state's sovereignty. Kristen Goodwin, Fox News.
8: The U.S. plans to indict former Cuban President Raul Castro, according to a Department of Justice official who spoke on the condition of anonymity to Reuters. I'm Deborah Valentine. This is...
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18: We'll have one more sunny day before potential storms this weekend. Some clouds overnight, low 60. Sunny on Friday, high 94. A 50% chance of thunderstorms Friday night, low 60. A slight chance of thunderstorms Saturday afternoon, high 90. Showers and thunderstorms are likely on Saturday night and Sunday night. I'm Elaine Lee Irvin.
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17: Hey there, I'm Jason Alexander, and this is my dear friend, Peter Tilden.
18: Hey, Jay. By the way, the script says best friend.
17: Yes, it does, Peter. Anyway, Peter and I met over 25 years ago and became really good friends.
18: Best friends.
17: 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Number one, we like to argue about everything. Driving, food, music.
18: No, we don't. 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
18: 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Jerry Seinfeld wondered why they refused to make the stall door go all the way to the floor in a public bathroom, but he didn't get an answer. We did, by reaching out to an expert.
17: 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We spoke to the pet parent of a dog who's become a social media star to find out if pressing buttons on a soundboard with a paw or a nose is truly communicating or they're just showing off.
18: 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How about that?
17: Really? No, really?
18: That's what we heard. So we spoke to some of the biggest champions of the hot dog eats hot dog world of competitive eating to get the answer. And those are just a few of the things we'll explore on the Really Know Really podcast with Jason Alexander and Peter Tilden.
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12: President Trump is flying home. I'm Dave Anthony, Fox News. After 2 days of talks in China...
13: This has been an incredible visit. I think a lot of good has come of it.
12: Now, the president said before leaving that he and Chinese leader Xi Jinping did talk about Iran not being allowed to have a nuclear weapon. And they argued the Strait of Hormuz, mostly closed for shipping in this U.S. conflict, should be reopened. China buys most of Iran's oil. Fox's Lucas Tomlinson reports from Dubai.
14: During the summit, some Chinese vessels made it out of the Persian Gulf. It also got violent again, pretty noisy. An Indian-flagged livestock vessel was sunk off the coast of Oman. It's not clear if there was any livestock on board. All 14 crew members were rescued. This attack taking place while India was hosting a BRICS economic summit along with Iran's foreign minister was also in attendance. Another ship was commandeered off the east coast of UAE, last seen heading to Iranian waters.
12: The president is also touting trade deals worked out on the trip with more than a dozen American CEOs who came to China with him, telling Fox's Hannity,
15: "Those business people are here to make deals and to bring back jobs. They're bringing back massive numbers. You know, China's going to invest hundreds of billions of dollars with those people that were in that room today."
12: While flying home, the president posted this morning on Truth Social he's planning something new for Washington along the Potomac River, what he calls the National Garden of American Heroes, that the president wrote will include a magnificent exhibition of statues. The CIA director's gone to Cuba, which the president's called a failed country with a tariff threat that's cut off fuel shipments to Cuba, leading to worsening shortages.
16: Director John Ratcliffe met with Cuban officials, including Fidel Castro's grandnephew, Raul Rodriguez Castro, to deliver President Trump's message that the U.S. is prepared to seriously engage on economic and security issues, but only if Cuba makes fundamental changes.
12: Fox's Carmen Roberts. Fox has also learned the U.S. is preparing a criminal case against ex-Cuban leader Raul Castro. 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
17: At 6:02, we've got 61 degrees in Omaha, Council Bluffs, and Lincoln. I'm Craig Evans, News Radio 1110 KFAB. An ex-employee of the city of Omaha is pleading guilty to charges after her arrest as part of a human trafficking and prostitution investigation last year.
18: 39-year-old Amy Hicks is one of five people charged in this case. She pled guilty to criminal conspiracy, pandering, and income tax evasion. She was originally charged with possession of child sexual abuse material, conspiracy to commit sex trafficking, and keeping a place of prostitution, among other charges. She'll be sentenced in August. I'm Chris Turner.
17: Hicks was an accountant with the city. A man is sentenced for his role in a shooting in the Old Market in Omaha. 31-year-old Kyrie Holbert pleaded no contest to an assault charge and was sentenced yesterday to 2 years behind bars. The shooting last October left one man injured. Holbert was sentenced to 2 decades in federal prison in 2018. He served 7 years before his sentence was commuted by former President Joe Biden. Results from Tuesday's primary election are expected by early this afternoon. Douglas County Election Commissioner Danielle Jensen says the actual counting of about 9,700 by-mail ballots that were received late Monday and Tuesday begins this morning. 830 provisional ballots will take through the end of next week to process. I'm Craig Evans, News Radio 1110, KFAB, Nebraska's news, weather, and traffic station. 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
19: From the A1 United Heating, Air, and Electrical Time Saver Traffic Center. Still pretty quiet out there, although lots of construction. 50th, Grover to Valley. Roadwork continues there. 60th, northbound at Frederick. That's going to put it halfway between I-80 and Center. You've got lane restrictions. Of course, that roadwork continues at 72nd and L. Gets pretty slow going for you, especially northbound, and that also causes delays at 60th and 84th. That's a look at your roads. I'm Lucy Chapman.
20: All right, Lucy, thank you very much. Very active weather weekend starting after 5 o'clock tonight. Well, first of all, we see sunny skies and a potential record high for this date of 96. If we hit it, that'll be a record. And then we got a pretty good chance of showers and thunderstorms into the evening. Overnight hours, 63 for a low. See, partly sunny and about 90 for a high in the afternoon. Then showers and thunderstorms possible again. Tomorrow night into the overnight hours, looking into Sunday morning, a breezy high of 94 on Sunday before showers and thunderstorms, possible again Sunday night into Monday. So that's our pattern, and that actually continues into Monday as well. Right now we're at 61 in Omaha Council Bluffs, 58 in Lincoln, and just a minute away from a Bloomberg market update right here next on 1110 KFAB.
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16: This is a Bloomberg Money Minute. Jay Powell's term as chair of the Federal Reserve ends today. He'll be replaced by Kevin Warsh. President Trump's pick was narrowly confirmed as the new leader of the central bank on Wednesday. Powell says although his term is ending as chair after 8 years, he's staying on the Fed's Board of Governors. That breaks with the precedent of past chairs leaving when their leadership term expires. Checking on the markets this morning, stock futures are lower following another tech-led record high on Wall Street yesterday. The Dow closed above 50,000, while the S&P 500 touched above the 7,500 level. NASDAQ futures are leading the losses this morning. And with the key home selling season underway, mortgage rates in the U.S. are little changed. According to Freddie Mac, the average rate for a 30-year fixed loan is 6.36%. By historical standards, the housing market remains weak, and the ups and downs of rates may undermine momentum as the conflict in the Middle East shows little signs of easing. Courtney Donahoe, Bloomberg Radio.
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20: We got a ways to go until then. I am Scott Voorhees with you until the KFAB comment line with Gene Stothert takes over at 10. Jim Rose is here. Lucy Chapman, Craig Evans, Courtney Donahoe. This is Nebraska's Morning News. And we wouldn't have it any other way unless we could have it with more Gary Saddlemeyer. In which case, we'd have it with as much Saddlemeyer as he wanted, but that's not... He retired, remember? Okay, anyway, hi, good morning. This is News Radio 1110 KFAB. We are watching a lot of weather coming through here, and tonight, we'll just take it day by day here and assemble the Weather Avenger team if necessary. Tonight's damaging winds, large hail. I'm not seeing a lot in terms of a tornado risk tonight for the Omaha Metro, perhaps northeast of here and then into Iowa. That's a possibility. But tonight here for Omaha, watch out for rain, hail, and some strong winds. And then that's kind of the pattern again tomorrow night into Sunday night as well. Tomorrow night, though, is when if we get any kind of tornadic activity late afternoon tomorrow into the evening, that's the one we're looking at right now. Of course, this is all subject to change. It just fluctuates a little bit, and it completely misses Omaha. The Oma Dome holds, and we're good. But here we're hoping for that this morning. We are now trying to deal with the fact that the accusation against our FBI director is that he took a VIP snorkel. And there's no amount of tornadic activity or damaging winds or a fire at Fontenelle Forest, which, by the way, did happen here over the last few days. We'll get into that a little bit later this morning. But, Jim, the accusation is that Kash Patel went to Hawaii last summer, which the FBI said was not a vacation. And during that time, he was told, hey, we sometimes allow dignitaries to go and do a VIP snorkel around the USS Omaha, USS Arizona, the sunken battleship after Pearl Harbor entombs more than 900 sailors and Marines. It's not a vacation like, hey, cool, look at this. It's hallowed ground, and it's treated as such. And apparently, Kash Patel was given the opportunity to do that as part of being a dignitary, the FBI director there in Hawaii. And he said, well, yes, I certainly. And now we got people out there losing their minds. We've got some hump saying that it fits a pattern of Director Patel getting tangled up in unseemly distractions, this time at a site commemorating the second deadliest attack in U.S. history, instead of staying laser-focused on keeping Americans safe. So every time Kash Patel takes a shower, He's not staying laser focused on keeping Americans safe. I understand sometimes Kash Patel sleeps at night. Probably not very much.
2: Yeah.
20: How in the world can this man sleep at night when he should be staying laser focused on keeping Americans safe?
2: Well, he's doing a great job, and you know he's doing a great job because the left is after him. It's like the Secretary of Housing and Urban Development yesterday was, you know, berated and badgered by Kirsten Gillibrand, the senator from New York, just because he's a Trump guy. He works for Trump. He defends Trump's policies. And it's the same way with Kash Patel. But he's been so belligerent with senators during those hearings on Capitol Hill.
20: You're drunk. You're a drunk. Your mom's a drunk.
2: Screw you. You suck.
20: Yeah.
2: It's been really actually great theater to see these people push back against these pompous senators who are just looking for TV sound bites. They want to stand up and be the bad guy. I'm looking out for you by holding these people to account, these Trump people, these Trump pirates, these Trump takers. There's just one right after another. Mm-hmm.
20: Well,
2: Kash Patel has been one of those who just simply takes no crap from any of these Democrat senators and congresspeople, and Marco Rubio is the other one.
20: Yeah, Kash Patel somehow got in the locker room after the U.S. men's hockey team won gold in Milan and was in there, you know, partying it up and all the rest of that stuff. So now you got the accusation that, well, if Kash Patel does anything, it's basically a big party. You got a Marine veteran who talked to the Associated Press because they obviously found someone to say what they wanted to hear, which is it's like having a bachelor party at a church. It needs to be treated with the solemnity it deserves. The accusation that Kash Patel was on his VIP snorkel of the Arizona there at Pearl Harbor, that he was in there basically treating it the same way he treated the U.S. men's hockey team winning gold medal at the Olympics. He was in there going, hey, this is cool. It's hard to spray champagne around here in the ocean, but we're going to try it. So these are the latest accusations against Trump administration officials. What about the president's trip to China? We'll get into that next here on News Radio 1110 KFAB. 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
19: From the A1 United Heating, Air, and Electrical Time Saver Traffic Center. Well, not seeing any big delays if you're just heading out, although lots of construction will slow things down for you. Traffic is still on the lighter side on the Dodge Expressway, JFK, I-80 between 680 and 480. That road work continues on the bridge over the Dodge Expressway at 132nd and Q Street 156 to 162nd. Westbound lane restrictions there. That's a look at your roads. I'm Lucy Chapman.
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5: Sunny and 95 today with a 40% chance of showers or thunderstorms this evening. Mostly cloudy and 62 overnight. Mostly sunny and 89 Saturday with storm chances mid-afternoon and rain Saturday night. Sunday starts mostly sunny and breezy with a high of 93, but more rain and storm chances in the afternoon. I'm Craig Michaels.
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17: Allegations are investigated against Douglas County Deputy Nolan Dudick. The sheriff's office did not say why. However, he is fired. President Trump says Chinese President Xi Jinping told him that China isn't giving military equipment to Iran. However, China does get its oil from Iran. Trump said she wants the Strait of Hormuz open as soon as possible, just like he does. A man is accused of using an AI-generated voice to repeatedly threaten a St. Charles, Missouri Church of Jesus Christ of Latter-day Saints. He allegedly threatened to shoot up the church, criticized Mormon beliefs, and said the members would burn in hell. The man reportedly said that he was upset that church members had been calling and asking him to join. I'm Craig Evans. More news at the bottom of the hour at News Radio 1110 KFAB.
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20: And we certainly hope that you do. It's open. It is ready to receive. Jim Rose with Sports Brief here in just a few minutes. Lucy Chapman, Craig Evans there. I am Scott Voorhees. This is News Radio 1110 KFAB. So let's see here. Cash Patel took advantage of the opportunity to do what very few people have done, and that is take a tour of the USS Arizona there at Pearl Harbor. It's at the bottom of the sea. Well, It's a very solemn part of American history.
2: You ever been there?
20: No, I have not.
2: It is very solemn.
20: Well, you haven't taken a VIP snorkel to it, I presume.
2: No, but that boat ride from the shore to the memorial is very sobering.
20: Yeah, I imagine.
2: It's not very deep. Pearl Harbor is not a very deep harbor. It's actually about 20 feet deep, which is one of the things the Japanese used against us.
20: Yeah.
2: But that the hull of that ship is right there, and the memorial is on top of the ship, and it's still oozing oil.
20: Sure.
2: Well, we're talking, 80 years later, still losing oil.
20: I imagine. I mean, I've been to the World Trade Center site.
2: Yeah, me too.
20: And within a couple of years of 9/11.
2: Ever been to Oklahoma City?
20: Yeah. So, it's not a place where you go in there and go, wow, this is cool. So cool.
2: Man.
20: So that's what they're accusing Cash Patel of. So we have that. Mm-hmm. And then we have the accusation that President Trump met with his Chinese counterpart, Xi Jinping. And while they talked a few hours here and there over the last couple of days, they both came out with some vague pledges, some warm words, and very few specifics on how these two world superpowers will get along from now until the end of time. I guess the media thought these two guys would meet, and they're like, wait a second, you like Prince? I love Prince.
2: Yeah.
20: I think Purple Rain's one of the greatest albums of all time. Hey, what do you want? Let's drop the tariffs and let's buy some Boeing jets. And let's tell you what. Let's go destroy Iran together.
2: Yeah.
20: What did they think was going
2: to
20: happen?
2: Let's quit shipping arms to Iran through the Caspian Sea and that kind of thing. Look, these big summits are a lot more hat than cattle. What we're going to find out over the next 6 months is whether any of these things they said they were going to do are going to happen.
20: Right.
2: Are they going to buy soybeans from the United States? They're supposed to buy them a long time ago, and then Joe Biden didn't know China from, you know, Crete, Nebraska, and so they took advantage of that and stopped doing. They made a promise, stopped doing that. That hurt American farmers a lot of Nebraska farmers. Mm-hmm. They say they're going to spend $200 billion on Boeing airplane parts. That's produced in the United States, specifically in Washington and Kansas. And is that going to happen? We'll see. They said that they're going to buy oil from us, or at least Trump is saying they will. But there are no contracts. There's no agreements here. It's all, let me think about it. President Xi says, I'll think about buying your oil. So what the president of the United States wants is for people to think that a lot of good stuff happened. And it was better than them not meeting. It was better than them hating each other or saying mean things in the media to each other. But the substance of these summits often are lost in time. You know, 3 months later, nobody's going to ask about President Trump's trip to China.
20: No.
2: Are we going to see big Chinese tankers pull into the port of Houston or the port of Los Angeles? No.
20: Yeah. Are we going to see Tiananmen Square in the old market?
2: Right. We're going to see Tiananmen Square in the old market. But it was better than nothing. Mm-hmm. And he did say, President Xi did say, hey, if you need my help with Iran, you got it. Because they can't have a nuclear weapon. We agree on that one. But there was a lot of talk about Taiwan. And we didn't win that argument, okay? The argument is, don't worry, it's all fine, we're not going to do anything. But we just sent $9 billion worth of arms, we're thinking about sending $9 billion worth of arms over to Taiwan to defend themselves. And China said, Mr. President Trump, you keep your nose out of Taiwan.
20: I don't get Taiwan.
2: We don't want you anywhere near the South China Sea. Mm-hmm. Taiwan is part of China. It's its own little operation over there. It's only 120 miles from our shores. It's 9,500 miles from yours.
20: Other than Russia, isn't China the biggest country in the world in terms
2: population?
20: Of space?
2: Well, no.
20: Space. Yeah. You got Russia, then
2: China.
20: India
2: is up there.
20: Yeah. Well, in terms of population, but not size. China's huge. Yeah, and then they look at Taiwan and go, what are you guys doing? What do you mean you don't want to be part of China? We can come attack you at any time.
2: We can take you over
20: America
2: tomorrow.
20: America said, you better not. And we've had that standoff for decades. I don't know why they thought anything would change yesterday.
2: But Xi made a point, and this has been widely reported even by Trump-approved media, that Xi made the point, just so you know, President Trump, you know, all of the toasts and the niceties and the hugs, that's all fine. But Taiwan is ours. And when we decide to do something with Taiwan, we're going to do it, and you need to stay out of it.
20: I can't imagine that if World War III broke out because of that tiny island off of Hong Kong.
2: Well, it's got a bigger stock market than Japan and the UK.
20: Yeah, I don't need that. All right, 1110 KFAB Certified Transmission Sports Brief now. Here's Jim Rose.
2: Okay, Scott, it's a very big weekend of sports around here. Let's start with Nebraska softball. They are one of the very best teams in the country. They play the toughest schedule in the country. They're a top four national seed, and they open their drive to the national championship tonight at 5:30 against the University of South Dakota Coyotes. Coach Rhonda Revelle of Nebraska has everything coming together for her right now, but she knows it's one game at a time.
10: I know a lot more than I did a few days ago. You know, South Dakota, they're hot at the right time, and they've got a pitcher that is just really gritty and comes at you. And, you know, she throws hard. She's in the upper 60s. She throws as hard as almost anybody we faced this year. She also has a great changeup. They also have, I think, six Nebraska kids on their team, and it's going to mean a lot for them to be here. And, you know, they found ways to beat a very good Omaha team, not once, but twice a week ago.
2: She's talking about Madison Evans, the right-handed pitcher from Sioux Falls. The South Dakota has won 10 of its last 16, but Nebraska is easy to love. Not only do they play great softball, but there are 11 Nebraska kids on that roster. So it'll be an exciting time at Boland Stadium down there in Lincoln for the next couple of days. The Nebraska baseball team got a nice victory over Minnesota yesterday, 12-7. We told you on this program, Minnesota does not have much of a bullpen, and it showed. They led 4-1 in the sixth inning, but after the sixth inning, it was 8-4. Nebraska scored 7 in the sixth, 4 more in the seventh, had 15 hits, and the Huskers take game 1 against the Gophers up there in that final regular season series of the year. Creighton Blue Jays have purpose this weekend against Xavier. They have to win this series. And they got the opener yesterday 5-2. So they are now actually in the green zone for the Big East Conference tournament by a couple of games. Things are looking good for them to get into at least the Big East Conference tournament. State high school baseball championships begin in Omaha this morning at Tal Anderson Field over at UNO and Werner Park. Westside versus Millard South at 9 a.m. at Werner Park, and then Millard North and Prep. And then over at Tal Anderson Field, it starts with East and Grand Island, and then Lincoln Southwest versus Papio South. State soccer boys action yesterday in Class B. Gretna beats Pius 2-1. Elkhorn North over Roncalli 1-0. Schuyler beats Scott 3-2 and Lexington 2, Bennington 1. So it's semifinal day for Class A. You've got in the girls bracket today down at Morrison Stadium, Lincoln Southwest versus Elkhorn South, Kearney versus Marion. And in the boys action, it's Papio South versus Lincoln Southwest and the Westside Warriors against the Omaha South High Packers at state soccer semifinal Friday in Class A, boys and girls. Major League Baseball, the Royals lose again. The White Sox 6-2. They sweep that series. Seattle 8-3 over Houston. National League winners were Los Angeles, the Cubs, Brewers, Reds, and Pirates. In interleague play, it was the Mets and Twins, Cards, and Phillies getting wins. Omaha 7-6 over Toledo. At the PGA Championships at the swanky Anoramik Country Club in Philadelphia, you got six guys at 3 under par. It's a tough golf course. You got six guys at 3 under par. That's the first round lead. Among them, Scottie Scheffler and Martin Keimer, who many people wondered, are you still around? And then you had Ryan Vermeer of Happy Hollow. It was tough. He double bogeyed the first hole and finished at a 77. He's tied for 142nd, but he's not alone. Bryson DeChambeau had 6 over, and Victor Hovland 4 over, Max Homa 4 over. So may not make the cut, but a whole bunch of other big names may not make the cut either. Sports is news on Nebraska's News, Weather, and Traffic Station. 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
19: From the A1 United Heating, Air, and Electrical Time Saver Traffic Center, still pretty quiet on the Dodge Expressway, Maple, Pacific Center, Dodge, or rather Blondo. All looks like you're in pretty good shape there. The JFK, as you make your way to I-80, a little bit of a slowdown, and watch for times due to construction. Westbound on Giles, about 80th, you've got lane restrictions there. That's a look at your roads. I'm Lucy Chapman.
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20: Threat of storms tonight, tomorrow night, and into Sunday as well, with a high today of 96, potentially. That'd be a record. 61 now in Omaha Council Bluffs, 58 in Lake.
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5: Fox News, I'm Gianna Gelosi. President Trump headed home after a two-day summit in China. Fox Business's Edward Lawrence has a recap.
6: In China, the president says that he secured a commitment for China to buy 200 Boeing jets. Also, guarantees that China will buy more agriculture and live up to commitments in buying soybeans from American farmers. The president positioning the U.S. to make sure that China refuses to help Iran and pressures to reopen the Strait of Hormuz.
5: Supreme Court will allow an abortion pill to be available by mail, keeping a lower court ruling on hold. That ruling determined an in-person visit to a doctor was necessary to receive the medication. The companies asked the Supreme Court to block the lower court's decision and allow patients to receive the pills by mail. Thursday, the High Court granted the drug maker's emergency request while the legal challenge plays out. It's Fox's Kristen Goodwin. 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
17: It's 6:31. We've got 61 degrees in Omaha and Council Bluffs, 58 in Lincoln. I'm Craig Evans, News Radio, 1110 KFAB. A Douglas County deputy is fired following an internal investigation. The sheriff's office says they learned in December that another agency was investigating allegations against Deputy Nolan Dudick. Dudick was placed on leave, and the department determined that he committed policy violations. The sheriff's office did not reveal the nature of the violations. Flags will be flown at half staff across Nebraska and Iowa today for National Peace Officers Memorial Day, honoring law enforcement officers who died or were injured in the line of duty. Governors Jim Pillen and Kim Reynolds ordered the flags to be lowered at all public buildings and facilities from sunrise to sunset. This follows a national proclamation issued by President Trump and is in conjunction with National Police Week. A new line of bobbleheads Nebraskans may want is now available in time for graduation season.
21: We have Herbie Husker, and then we have Creighton's mascot, the Blue Jay, and both of them feature the mascots wearing their cap and gown. So we've done bobbleheads of the mascots before, but never on this new graduation series that we're just unveiling today for the first time.
17: Phil Sklar, CEO of the National Bobblehead Hall of Fame and Museum, he tells KFAB Radio News the number of limited edition bobbleheads produced will correspond to the year the school was founded, and each bobblehead will be individually numbered. Iowa Hawkeye and Iowa State Cyclone bobbleheads are also available. 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
19: From the A1 United Heating, Air, and Electrical Time Saver Traffic Center, lots of construction, not a lot of traffic. Traffic is a little on the lighter side on the Dodge Expressway, the JFK, all of your main thoroughfares. 144th from the Dodge Expressway up to Maple gets a little bit slow through there, as well as on 132nd. And watch for delays to Veterans Memorial Bridge, lane restrictions both directions. That's a look at your roads. I'm Lucy Chapman.
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20: We'll see a high of 96 today. If indeed we hit that number, that will be a record for this date, and light winds as well, but that's this afternoon. Tonight, we have the possibility of storms, potential hail, strong winds, rain, a low of 63. We'll see that chance of rain hang out into the day tomorrow. There's a possibility an isolated storm could pop up here or there. Partly sunny and a high of 90 for the bulk of the afternoon tomorrow. And then showers and thunderstorms again possible tomorrow night into Sunday morning. And then again, as we get into Sunday late afternoon and evening, a high on Sunday of 94, looking at that same pattern into Monday as well. Right now, 61 Omaha Council Bluffs, 58 in Lincoln. And now here's Courtney Donahoe.
2: This is a Bloomberg Money Minute. Honda and Nissan have essentially traded places since plans to combine the two companies collapsed dramatically last year. Back then, Nissan was bleeding cash and Honda was seen as a white knight. Their tie-up fell apart over Nissan's resistance to demands from Honda. We're 1 year on and there are signs Nissan's restructuring is taking root, while Honda posted its first annual loss since it was founded in 1948. Industry observers say this may set the stage for a potential restart of talks on more even terms. Checking on your money, a sell-off for stocks this morning. Futures are lower as the artificial intelligence-fueled rally of late takes a break. This week's hotter-than-expected inflation data weighing on shares. And AT&T, T-Mobile, and Verizon announced a rare joint venture that aims to make satellite capabilities more widely available to mobile phone customers. The initiative will ultimately give customers wireless access when there's little to no cell service. Courtney Donahoe, Bloomberg Radio.
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20: Good morning, and thank you very much for being here with us on Nebraska's Morning News. News Radio, 1110 KFAB. Craig Evans, Jim Rose, Lucy Chapman. I am Scott Voorhees, Courtney Donahoe as well. And here we are, bask in the glory. That's mostly from Lucy's perspective.
19: I don't know what you're drinking.
20: Do you know what Jim Rose just... Not enough. Do you know what Jim Rose just told me?
19: No.
20: He's very excited. He's looking over the Omaha World Herald and says, hey, there's an L.L. Bean coming to West Omaha. That's all I wear. I only wear this and I wear that. I didn't realize, Jim, that you had a style.
9: Yes.

0: It's like, here's everything that fits you. Now, what size shirt are you? Well, it kind of depends on the, like, so somewhere between a large and extra large. Here they are. Tuxedo shirts, golf shirts.
1: They have tuxedo shirts?
0: Yeah, mesh jerseys. It's swimsuit, you know, tops. It's all right here. Here's everything that fits you.
1: Wife beaters.
0: What if you want some shoes? What size are 13. Dress shoes. Here's the basketball shoes, golf shoes.
1: You know what? You know who clogs. Else used to do this? Yeah. Kmart.
0: It's here's everything that fits you. Like, I wasn't even shopping for this, but here it is, and it's on sale, and it fits. And it's all right there. I don't have to go over to different designers and departments or nothing. It's my favorite. It's the laziest way to shop, and that's exactly what I want at this point in my life. And I'm also wearing a suit today. How do I look? I'll be wearing a suit tonight, actually. I'll tell you what we're doing in just a moment.
2: Well, you typically have been easy to spot. It's Modern Fraternity House. That's Scott Voorhees over there. Looking good.
0: I like a popped collar, and I've been told by all the guys at the fraternity that it looks dope.
2: Yeah.
0: Traffic, weather, and a news update coming up next. We got Sean Callahan and the Husker Buzz as well. In just a moment here on 1110 KFAB.
2: Now, if I hadn't told you, we're open on Sunday at Corwin Toyota Bellevue. Jim Rose for Corwin Toyota Bellevue. All you people that are in town for the state baseball championships and the state soccer tournament and all these other really great events we have going on around town, you're going to want to get a brand new Tundra or brand new Tacoma and lease that baby from Corwin Toyota of Bellevue. We've got some really great deals, and we're open on Sunday. And since you're going to be here on Sunday because your team is here from Saturday and Monday, then this is a really good time to go to Corwin Toyota Bellevue. 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
6: United Heating, Air, and Electrical Time Saver Traffic Center. Well, you're seeing the usual slowdowns now on 370 at I-80. Always gets a little slow through there. The Dodge Expressway starting to fill in, but not seeing any big delays from 168th all the way down to 680. Watch for construction on 60th, about halfway between Center and the interstate. You've got some lane restrictions there at Frederick. That's a look at your roads. I'm Lucy Chapman.
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9: Sunny and 95 today with a 40% chance of showers or thunderstorms this evening. Mostly cloudy and 62 overnight. Mostly sunny and 89 Saturday with storm chances mid-afternoon and rain Saturday night. Sunday starts mostly sunny and breezy with a high of 93, but more rain and storm chances in the afternoon. I'm Craig Michaels.
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12: A woman who worked as an accountant for the city of Omaha pleads guilty to charges related to sex trafficking. Amy Hicks was one of five people arrested during the criminal investigation. The Supreme Court is allowing the abortion drug mifepristone to be sent to women by mail. The court extended a stay on an earlier ruling by an appeals court that required women to get the drug through in-person visits as opposed to telehealth visits. The ruling allows the case to play out in the lower court. A Pick 6 New Jersey lottery ticket worth $5.9 million was 8 days away from being worthless before a man says that he found it crumpled up in one of his pants pockets. I'm Craig Evans. 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
13: Be a part of the KFAB comment line, hosted by Gene Stothert. 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
10: What? Really? All right, I'm going to listen to that. I'm Scott Voorhees with you until then with Lucy Chapman, Craig Evans, Jim Rose here. He's got Sports Brief with Sean Callahan, Husker Buzz Edition. In just a moment on News Radio 1110 KFAB, that's this station. Stay here. Now, tonight, if you got a ticket for this event, I'll see you there. Can't wait. If you're interested in going, there are still just a couple of seats down on the floor and then some in the back of the Holland Center. It's the screening of what I've described as one of the most perfect movies of all time, The Princess Bride.
14: Hello. My name is Inigo Montoya. You killed my father. Prepare to die.
10: And then a special presentation by one of the stars of the film, Cary Elwes, is back in Omaha. I'll be on stage with him doing the Q&A. And talking with you in the audience and making sure that you get your Princess Bride questions answered and hear all the great stories from Cary Elwes. It'll be a pleasure to be on stage with him again to celebrate one of the greatest movies of all time. We did this a few years ago, but here just a few months ago, the director of that film, Rob Reiner, of course, died. And he and Cary Elwes were great friends. It's going to be a heartfelt tribute to Rob Reiner this evening, and if you got a ticket, I'll see you there. Now it's time for the 1110 KFAB Certified Transmission Sports Brief, Husker Buzz Edition with Sean Callahan and Jim Rose.
15: We have to have Sean Callahan on his toes year-round, so he gets no break during the summer. He has to appear on this program on a Friday to get us updated on what's happening down there. First of all, Sean, a lot of controversy, and people are not happy with the athletic department over this ticket policy. It involves allowing donors to football games, the big money people, to get access to postseason tickets for other sports. And a lot of softball season ticket holders got kicked out of their seats for somebody else to buy the seats and sell them. Is the university cracking down on these donors that then turn around and simply sell the tickets?
4: You know, you get the scan ticket information if a ticket sells, like on a SeatGeek or StubHub, they get that information, so they do know that. But you know, Bullen Stadium's an interesting dynamic as itself, because there's not a lot of reserved seats. Most of the season tickets are general admission, and you know, this thing has gone back and forth. Listening to Tyler Kai on his interview this last week, he said that every season ticket holder got an opportunity to get a ticket, so nobody was shut out of the process. They might have been shut out of getting one of the, say, 1,000. There's like 1,000.
15: Yeah, 1,200. There's 1,200 chairback seats.
4: And that's probably where the rub is, where some people that had a reserve seat had to maybe move to GA. But you know, you're going to have 3,500 people there probably this weekend, 4,000 people at these games, and probably only 25-30% of the ballpark is reserve seating. So it kind of reminds you almost, Jim, of the old Buck Belzer Field days when they hosted some of those regionals early on when there were no reserve seats in the place.
15: Yeah, it's a frustration. Yeah, you're right. If you were a season ticket holder for softball, you got access to a ticket for this regional, but it wasn't in the seat that you bought during the regular season. And if the Husker football team hosts a regional, which is a football team, if the Husker baseball team hosts a regional, which is distinctly possible, they're up to 13th in the RPI. Same thing's going to happen. All those people at Hawks Field might lose their seat to a football donor. Is this pretty common across college sports, where for these lesser attended sports teams events, they give postseason access to the big donors to football and men's basketball?
4: It's hard to say, but I think it is. And it's been so long since we've hosted anything of this caliber. And we have baseball possibly coming here, too. And you have to remember, a big chunk of your stadium has to be blocked off for the opposing teams when you host an NCAA event. So there's hundreds and hundreds of those reserve seats that go to the visiting teams, and those would be season tickets too. So it, you know, those people automatically would have been booted too. So it's a hard situation to win. It's a good problem to have because you have so many fans. But yeah, if you've got a guy that, you know, they're building these new locker room facilities that are, I think, $5.5-6 million for baseball and about the same for softball. If you've got somebody that lives out of state that's donated money to build these facilities and they want to go to the regional, it's hard to say you guys can't go.
15: Yeah.
4: Because you live in Dallas, I'm sorry. I don't envy the athletic department, because you just get hammered on social media, obviously, by some of the comments and whatnot. But I think when the games start up today, everybody will
15: be
4: forget
15: happy
4: about this ticketing process.
15: Sure. All right, what is an update on the CSN ruling? Now the next phase of the legal battle involves whether or not the actual entity, which in this case is Playfly Sports, that provided the money for the NIL players, the deals that got rejected, they're in court, not from Nebraska, is not suing them, but they're getting a class action hearing regarding the entity itself and whether this is a third-party advertising agency that is eligible to do deals with players, or if it's an actual part of the university. What's the latest on that? When are we going to know more?
4: Well, they have to resubmit all the deals. And, you know, instead of saying, hey, we're submitting a deal for $360,000 and this player is going to earn the money with Playfly by doing marketing appearances on podcasts and autographs and yada, yada, yada, you've got to be – these deals have to be more specific. You have to say, all right, we have 12 brands. These specific brands are going to pay $30,000 each, and they're going to work with a guy on this. I mean, that's really – it's just a technicality. I mean, Nebraska's doing what everyone else is doing, but I just think their language wasn't specific enough on, you know, how the money – what they were going to be doing for the money. And obviously it was the warehousing format, which you can't do. And the CSC can change – they can change these rules on how they operate at any given moment. I mean, they're such a new organization. You know, it's not out of question that when Nebraska comprised this idea, you know, the CSC guidelines continue to change. And so Nebraska has to keep up with this, get this thing figured out. The CSC has made it clear. They want these guys to get paid. They said, just resubmit your deal. They don't want this thing to blow up. They don't want the Attorney General to get involved and cause a huge thing. So you hope that everybody can get this figured out. But, yeah, it's been quite a battle, a lot of legal billable hours on both sides of this thing to get it all hashed out.
15: All right, Chano, enjoy the weekend, the softball weekend down there, and hopefully Husker baseball will generate a lot of excitement come next week when the Big Ten tournament comes to Omaha. It's 6:55 on 1110 KFAB.
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6: From the A1 United Heating, Air, and Electrical Time Saver Traffic Center. Still pretty quiet. The Dodge Expressway still running fairly smoothly. JFK, you're in good shape. Watch for delays southbound on 75 at 370, though you're down to just one lane. That's a look at your roads. I'm Lucy Chapman.
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10: After a high of 96 with sunshine this afternoon, we're going to see storms this evening into the overnight. 63 for a low, 90 tomorrow. Chance of storms again tomorrow night.
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25: Hey there, I'm Jason Alexander, and this is my dear friend, Peter Tilden.
26: Hey, Jay. By the way, the script says best friend.
25: Yes, it does, Peter. Anyway, Peter and I met over 25 years ago and became really good friends.
26: Best friends.
25: Mm-hmm, because we had two things in common. Number one, we like to argue about everything. Driving, food, music.
26: No, we don't. And number two, when things annoy us or they perplex us or just don't seem to make any sense, whether it's something in the news or in our personal lives, we go, really, no, really.
25: And then we have to find answers.
26: So we created a podcast called Really, No, Really. It's about finding the answers to all the things that make us go, really, no, really. Jerry Seinfeld wondered why they refused to make the stall door go all the way to the floor in a public bathroom, but he didn't get an answer. We did, by reaching out to an expert.
25: and talking dogs. Really? No, really? We spoke to the pet parent of a dog who's become a social media star to find out if pressing buttons on a soundboard with a paw or a nose is truly communicating or they're just showing off.
26: Competitive eaters, they don't chew during competitions. How about that?
25: Really? No, really?
26: That's what we heard. So we spoke to some of the biggest champions of the hot dog eats hot dog world of competitive eating to get the answer. And those are just a few of the things we'll explore on the Really Know Really podcast with Jason Alexander and Peter Tobin's.
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2: I'm Dave Anthony, Fox News. After leaving China following 2 days of talks with leader Xi Jinping.
3: Amazing period of time. President Xi's an incredible guy.
2: And the president just told reporters a short time ago the conflict with Iran was an issue.
3: On Iran, it's very interesting. You feel strongly they can't have a nuclear weapon.
2: And he says China wants the Strait of Hormuz back open since they buy most of Iran's oil. As for another big issue they discussed.
3: On Taiwan, he does not want to see a fight for independence because strong confrontation.
2: But the president says he did not make a commitment. The U.S. backs Taiwan militarily. China considers the island its territory. Fox's Mark Meredith reports from the White House. The president will return around dinner time to Washington.
5: The two leaders talked a lot about trade while he was over there. The president says he left China with a commitment that it'll spend a lot more of its money on American products from Boeing airplanes to soybeans. The president says bringing CEOs along with him helps sell America.
8: We have about 30 of the biggest business leaders in the world. Biggest everything, you know, I mean, you name it, from chips to planes to everything.
2: Women across the country can continue to get an abortion pill by mail after a Supreme Court decision to keep a lower court ruling on hold.
9: That ruling determined an in-person visit to a doctor was necessary to receive the medication. Thursday, the High Court granted the drug maker's emergency request while the legal challenge plays out. The original case challenging the use of the drug was brought by the state of Louisiana, which sued the Food and Drug Administration to challenge a regulation that allowed mifepristone to be prescribed through telehealth and dispensed by mail, arguing it violated the state's sovereignty.
2: Fox's Kristen Goodwin. While 18 Americans remain in quarantine after being taken off that hantavirus-stricken cruise ship, they're in Nebraska and Georgia. None currently have tested positive for it. The CDC monitoring 23 other people in several states for any virus symptoms. 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
12: It's 7:02. We've got 59 degrees in Omaha and Council Bluffs, 56 in Lincoln. I'm Craig Evans, News Radio 1110 KFAB. A former Omaha City employee is pleading guilty to charges related to a human trafficking and prostitution operation. 39-year-old Amy Hicks pleaded guilty yesterday to income tax evasion, pandering, and criminal conspiracy. Hicks, who worked in the city's finance department, was one of five people arrested last October during the criminal investigation. A trial date is set for the suspect in a murder at a Carter Lake hotel. Joseph Bertolino of Florida is accused of killing 63-year-old Kenneth Goff at the Country Inn and Suites Hotel last month. Bertolino was arrested in Lincoln after he allegedly attacked a police officer at a fast food restaurant. The 36-year-old Bertolino's trial is expected to start in mid-July. Memorial Day weekend is just over a week away, and AAA projects that more than 3.7 million Midwesterners will be traveling for the holiday, most of them by car.
27: Memorial Day travel is still reaching record levels, but we're seeing the smallest year-over-year increase than we've seen in more than a decade. Higher fuel prices and persistent inflation may have some impact on the decision travelers make to shorten trips, delay plans, or stay closer to home.
12: Brian Ortner with AAA. Gas prices in Nebraska are currently sitting at an average of $4.15 a gallon for regular fuel. It's $4.12 in Omaha. That is still up 10 cents from a week ago. Ortner says many travelers are expected to carpool, pack their own food, choose shorter routes, or even reconsider traveling altogether to help offset costs. I'm Craig Evans, News Radio 1110 KFAB, Nebraska's news, weather, and traffic station. 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
6: From the A1 United Heating, Air, and Electrical Time Saver Traffic Center. Still pretty quiet on the Dodge Expressway, the JFK I-80. Still moving along fairly well. You get a little heavy traffic around 84th Street in both directions, but mostly you're going to find moderate traffic on the JFK and most of your main thoroughfares. 24th at Sprague up on the north side. You've got road work there, and also Cumming Street, 18th to 20th lane restrictions. That's a look at your roads. I'm Lucy Chapman.
4: Sunny and 96 this afternoon, but it's into the weekend we're really looking at here with a good chance of rain and thunderstorms popping up here this evening into the overnight hours, 63. Isolated storms possible throughout the day, not a complete rain out. Sunny and 90 at parts of tomorrow afternoon, and then that same pattern repeats itself. Storms into the overnight hours tomorrow evening, into the overnight, into Sunday morning, and then again a little break on Sunday afternoon, another high of about 90. Storms again Sunday night into Monday. Right now, 59, Omaha Council Bluffs, 56 in Lincoln. And a Bloomberg market update next on 1110 KFAB.
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15: The largest retirement community in the world is getting bigger. The Villages in Florida is looking to develop more than 2,800 new homes. The expansion is part of a plan to capitalize on the aging population in the U.S. The Villages expects to see the number of its residents boom by 60% to roughly 260,000 people by 2045. Homes in the Villages come in a variety of styles and prices, typically ranging from $200,000 to over $1 million. Checking on the market. Market stocks hit another record high yesterday, but a spike in oil prices weighing on sentiment this morning. Futures are pointing to a lower open. And consumer companies are facing lots of challenges, from tariffs to inflation, which is cutting into discretionary spending. Club Car is the maker of golf carts and other recreational vehicles. Sources tell us the company saw a 30% drop in its quarterly earnings from a year ago. Club Car has been cutting costs. Courtney Donahoe, Bloomberg Radio.
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4: So great to have you with us here on Nebraska's Morning News. 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If you could just hear some of the conversations that happen just before the microphones come on, and I say, hey, good morning, good to have you with us.
5: Well, yesterday
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4: Yes. He does this show on Cat 103.
5: One of the other radio stations. We don't listen to them, and neither do you. Anyway, they were shooting videos because he's going into the Hall of Fame this year. And how hard is it to spin records? Apparently, it's more difficult than I think. But he's going in, and he's a good guy, and we have fun. And these people were saying all these nice things about him, and it was right adjacent to my office.
4: Mm-hmm.
17: So, of course, I had to mess with the videos by walking in front of the camera with a sign that said, Lundy sucks.
4: Yeah.
17: And the question's going to be whether they keep that in the videos.
4: Maybe. I was doing mine, and you loudly slammed your door shut when you heard me speaking kindly about anyone besides you. Me.
17: And then somebody else got there, and I go, Lundy sucks!
4: Yeah.
17: Let's see if that got in.
4: We wish him the best. As long as his cohort Gina doesn't get in, then it's still a viable Hall of Fame.
17: It will teach them to not shoot videos in close proximity to where I am, unless the video is about me.
4: We're still not sure that anyone actually allowed you to have that corner office.
17: Oh, it's been given to me twice.
4: It just seems like you just moved in.
17: No, this is my second tour in there. I've been in there. This is my second time.
6: Yeah. What, did you get kicked out the first time?
17: Yes, I was kicked out the first time. They brought in a suit, and they had to have the office, and the suit was gone in a year.
4: I got a question for you guys. That's Lucy Chapman right there. Courtney just did a report there about the Villages in Florida, huge, sprawling retirement, and it's a retirement town. And whether it's a retirement town resort or a community or a building, do you see you and your spouse moving into assisted, like, retirement living? Whether, I mean, obviously, if you need round...
6: I'll take all the assistance I can get.
4: See, that's what I'm wondering. If you need round-the-clock medical care, I think a lot of people are very glad to have it in terms of assisted living, that kind of level of care. Some people, though, just like, I don't want to mow anymore. If I have to rake another leaf, I'm going to lose my mind. I don't want to go up and down stairs. And so I just want to live in a community where a lot of this stuff is done, and we got activities and people who are like-minded, and it's great. So do you see yourself doing that, or are you going to be one of those that makes your, in the case of me and Jim Rose, makes our kids nervous by staying in the house way too long, and our kids are always wondering, like, are we going to burn the house down and start crashing into stuff just on our way out of the garage? Are we going to be one of those old guys that tries to back out of the garage, puts it in forward, and puts it in drive, and then just plows right through the family room? So what do you see yourself doing here in for what is, for me and Lucy, several years from now, and Jim sometime later this year? Yeah. What do you think? Just seeing if you're paying attention.
6: I'm going to live in a van down by the river. That's what I'm going to do. It's much cheaper.
4: Haven't you given this any thought? I think about it constantly. Because I go
6: That's
4: visit.
6: That's going to get you to an early grave.
4: No, I go visit a family member, and I see happy people in some of these assisted living communities, and they're playing games, and they got activities, and there's socialization, and, you know, you got some people who are really active, some people are, you know, you always got that one person sitting there with that look on their face, and you're like, ee! You know, and, you know, but you got all of that there. And I like it. I like the community. I like everyone being together.
6: What about those people who just cruise? They just live on a cruise ship.
4: Oh, I thought you were talking about
6: that.
4: Oh,
6: that's true.
4: I also know some people that do live at the Villages, and the stories I hear about the debauchery that goes on.
6: Those waters come in handy.
4: Yeah.
17: Sometimes
4: doing the walk of shame really late at night, which for them is like 8:15 p.m.
17: And they're not really sure what they did. They just know that they did it.
6: And they're using a lot of tennis balls for those walks.
17: A lot of tennis balls.
6: I need new ones again.
17: I drove past one of the facilities in Omaha the other day, and I'm thinking, God, do I want to live in one of those? Maybe just not. I don't know. If I can't be productive, if I can't do something productive every day, it's time to shut her down. I got to find a way to just exit stage left. I don't know that I could be okay just waking up in the morning and not doing anything the whole day.
4: At some point, though, that opportunity does present itself where you decide, I could go into a quieter, gentler, more retirement type of style of living. Are you going to stay in your home too long and make your kids nervous, or do you go into assisted living or one of those communities?
17: It's a huge problem, and, you know, just to dovetail on the conversation, we have a massive problem in our country right now. We are under-facility for these extended living stays or these assisted living stays, independent living. We don't have enough beds for this coming tsunami of people. Because the way it's been working is for the baby boomers, and the oldest ones are 80, and the youngest ones are in their early 60s. Well, you can usually stay in your house. I mean, it's not completely, but for the most part, the numbers will bear out that once you retire, whether it's 65 to 70 or whatever it is, you can probably stay in your house pretty independently until you're in your early 80s. That's when you're thinking, okay, what's next? Can I handle all this responsibility, the maintenance? And then you move into, like, independent living.
18: Sure. Well, if it's not medically based, but then it's just a preference.
17: The challenge,
18: I'm asking for your preference. Answer the question.
17: I think the challenge is I'd rather stay at home, but we got to have we got to enhance that in-home medical care industry in our country. And it's starting to kind of bubble up here and there, but it needs to really turbocharge, especially in places outside of Phoenix and Florida.
18: You're going to just live in your office here at the radio station.
17: It's a good one.
18: Old man Rosie's still here.
17: Still
18: That's
17: there.
18: Fine. Just throw him a granola bar.
17: He moved
18: fine.
17: A bed in there.
18: Traffic, weather, and news coming up next. This is Nebraska's Morning News.
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6: A1 United Heating, Air, and Electrical Time Saver Traffic Center. Well, you're starting to see a little bit of a slowdown on the Dodge Expressway at about 156. So you get a little slow through there, but traffic is lighter this morning on Blair High Road as you approach 680. A little slow through there, and that on ramp from Capehart southbound to 75. That ramp is closed. That's a look at your roads. I'm Lucy Chapman.
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29: Sunny and 95 today with a 40% chance of showers or thunderstorms this evening. Mostly cloudy and 62 overnight. Mostly sunny and 89 Saturday with storm chances mid-afternoon and rain Saturday night. Sunday starts mostly sunny and breezy with a high of 93, but more rain and storm chances in the afternoon. I'm Craig Michaels.
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12: Allegations are investigated against Douglas County Deputy Nolan Dudick. The sheriff's office did not say why, however, he is fired. President Trump says Chinese President Xi Jinping told him that China isn't giving military equipment to Iran. However, China does get its oil from Iran. Trump said she wants the Strait of Hormuz open as soon as possible, just like he does. A man is accused of using an AI-generated voice to repeatedly threaten a St. Charles, Missouri Church of Jesus Christ of Latter-day Saints. He allegedly threatened to shoot up the church, criticized Mormon beliefs, and said the members would burn in hell. The man reportedly said that he was upset that church members had been calling and asking him to join. I'm Craig Evans. More news at the bottom of the hour at News Radio 1110 KFAB.
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4: Thanks a lot for being here with us. We do enjoy being here with you. That's Jim Rose. He's got Sports Brief here in just a minute. I am Scott Voorhees, Lucy Chapman, Craig Evans there. This is News Radio 1110 KFAB. Here's a piece of news that Lucy discovered and said, hey, you should mention this. Forget about the IEDs in the Strait of Hormuz for a moment. You got to worry about the IEDs, the improvised explosive devices in the Converse Reservoir Dam. Where's that? That's in the Alabama Gulf Coast, Mobile, Alabama, where my daughter is going in a few days. I didn't know they had mines.
6: Oh, I didn't know that.
4: In the water. Yeah, I thought you sent that to me because I told you my daughter's heading down to the Redneck Riviera with a bunch of friends in Florabama, that area. And apparently I can't wait to tell her mom, my wife, two different people. No, I'm kidding. We can't wait to tell my wife. Oh, yeah, the place that our daughter's going with all of her friends. Lucy says that they've got exploding mines in the water down there.
6: I don't say it. I just sent you the story. I'm surprised. So this is the first you've heard of this?
4: Yeah. Haven't you ever heard the phrase, ignorance is bliss?
6: Well, yes. It's a phrase I live by many times. But
4: so they're trying to figure out who put the IED in the water there. I can't imagine it was the Iranian Revolutionary Guard. They're like, all right, we're going to go after America. We're going to target the cargo ships, especially the oil tankers in the Strait of Hormuz, any military we have there, and also Mobile, Alabama.
17: As long as they don't mine Lake McConaughey, I'm good.
4: I
6: don't think this is a laughing matter.
4: It is, as long as it's not in Carter Lake.
17: As long as they don't mine Carter Lake.
4: Lake Manawa.
17: Or Lake Manawa.
4: I don't need any of that happening at Lake Manawa.
17: Calamus. Because if they're mining Calamus, that's going to deter me from going there this summer.
4: Blue Lake.
17: Blue Lake, what's that?
4: Oh, it's just outside of Council Bluffs. Blue Lake.
17: Blue Lake.
4: Yeah, it's blue. It's a lake.
17: I hope so.
4: Yeah, beautiful. And now it's the time for the 1110 KFAB Certified Transmission Sports Brief. Here's Jim Rhodes.
17: All right, Scott Voorhees. Good morning, everybody. The Nebraska softball team is easy to love. They have beaten number one ranked teams. They've played the toughest schedule in the country and have all the ingredients to win the national title. Step one tonight against South Dakota in the regional tournament from Lincoln. Coach Rhonda Revelle, a great coach and an even better person, is in her 34th year. She knows how to handle the hype, but is reminding her team, hey, enjoy this. You earned it.
0: And even on after we won the Big Ten tournament, I wanted the players to have a good day and a half where they could just kind of go, wee! And then once we had the selection show, now it's time to funnel it back down, and that's where we are now.
17: Playing South Dakota's Coyotes in round one, they got it together in the Summit League tournament. They won four games in 4 days, including two on the final day to win it. They have six Nebraska kids on the roster. Their starting pitcher, Madison Evans, is good. In the first game at the regional, Louisville plays Grand Canyon U. Husker baseball exploded against a shaky Minnesota bullpen, scored 7 in the sixth, 4 in the seventh, and won the game. The first one of that series, 12-7. It was a 3D nightmare for Gophers coach Ty McDevitt. He said, we have to have complete games or we will not win. And that's right. Creighton beat Xavier 5-2, pretty much locks up a spot in the Big East tournament for the Jays. Double elimination state high school baseball tournament opens today in Omaha. Class A is up here. Starts with Westside and Millard South at 9 a.m. over at Werner Park. Lincoln East and Grand Island play their opener at 9 over at Tal Anderson Field at UNO. Classes B and C tomorrow. Semifinal Friday at the state soccer tournament. Class A boys and girls today. Girls, Lincoln Southwest versus Elkhorn South, then Kearney Marion. Boys in the evening session, Papio Monarchs against Lincoln Southwest, and then Westside Omaha South. Thursday night scoreboard in Major League Baseball. Chicago 6 and the Royals 2. Seattle 8, Houston 3. Interleague play, Philly 3, Boston 1. Cards 5, A's 4. Minnesota 9, Miami 1. Mets 9, Detroit 4. Pittsburgh, the Dodgers, Cubs, Milwaukee, and Reds all won games in the National League. Omaha 7-6 over Toledo. There were no NBA playoff games last night, but a couple in the NHL playoffs. Game 5, Montreal 6-3 over Buffalo. So the Canadiens now have a 3-2 lead. With Game 6 coming, it's over between Vegas and Anaheim. Vegas wins Game 6 over Anaheim, final 5-4, and takes the series 4-2. The Aronimink Golf Club was pretty stubborn in the first round of the PGA, produced lots of bogeys and more than its fair share of double bogeys, not too many birdies. 6 shot 3-67 for the lead. Scheffler is in there, bunch of other guys at 1 and 2 under. But there are big names that may not make the cut. DeChambeau +6, Wyndham Clark +5, Max Homa +5, Rory +4. The projected cut is +2. Ryan Vermeer, Club Pro at Happy Hollow, doubled the first hole en route to a +7. He will need the round of his life today to make the cut. The NFL unveils its official 2026 regular season schedule. They're playing the first game of the year on a Wednesday, September 9th. Seattle and the Patriots. It's not a replay of the Super Bowl. It's just the same two teams who played in the Super Bowl. The next day, it's the Rams and 49ers in Australia. The Chiefs open up the first Monday night game hosting Denver. Sports is news on Nebraska's News Weather Traffic Station. 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
18: 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I was a little kid. But I remember Blue Lake, beautiful. Lewis and Clark.
17: And he threw you in and you still made it back home.
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17: Every time.
18: Lucy Chapman now with Time Saver Traffic.
6: From the A1 United Heating, Air, and Electrical Time Saver Traffic Center, traffic signals are malfunctioning at 72nd and 370. Police are on the scene through there, but it is a little slow. Also, watch for delays due to construction. That on-ramp from Capehart onto the 75 southbound. You've got that ramp closed and lane restrictions on 132nd over Dodge. That's a look at your roads. I'm Lucy Chapman.
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18: Hot today with a high of 96, light wind, sunshine. Now that's this afternoon. Tonight, storms likely into the evening and overnight hours, 63 for a low. We'll see isolated storms possible throughout the day tomorrow. Not a total rainout. High of 90 again tomorrow and Sunday with that pattern of storms in the evening and overnight hours through Monday. Right now, it's 59 in Omaha, Council Bluffs, 56 in Lincoln.
17: And it's a 7:26 on News Radio 1110 KFAB. For all you people who are coming to town for the high school stuff, you know, you got Kearney in here. They're playing in some soccer. You got Grand Island in here for baseball. Some of you Lincoln people are up here. You're going to find that this is a great place to live, and there are some wonderful neighborhoods. And if you'd like to live in one of them, I'd encourage you to reach out to Mike and Adam Briley at Berkshire Hathaway Home Services Ambassador Real Estate. They'd love to show you around town, take you past some great places, wonderful places to grow up, grow your kids up, and wonderful places to live. Even fun neighbors, good people. 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If you are new to town, or if you're a business that has brought somebody to town from somewhere else, you want a really good first impression when it comes to finding a home, because there's nothing that can sour a new employee coming in from Detroit like, a realtor doesn't know what I'm looking for and they're clueless. Well, the Brileys are very clued. They know all about the best places in town. 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Or again, if you come up here for the state and you don't want to leave, that's okay. 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
15: One as it flies back to the States, describing his conversation with China's President Xi on this touchy topic.
16: On Taiwan, he does not want to see a fight for independence because that would be a very strong confrontation.
15: The president added he has not made a decision on whether a major U.S. sale of arms to Taiwan will move forward. The two leaders also spoke about the Islamic Republic.
16: On Iran, it's very interesting. He feels strongly they can't have a nuclear weapon. He said that very strongly.
15: Both of those sound bites from White House video. Ukrainian President Zelensky says a Russian missile strike on a Kyiv apartment building yesterday killed 24 people, including three teenagers. 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
12: It's 7:31. We've got 59 degrees in Omaha, Council Bluffs, 56 in Lincoln. I'm Craig Evans, News Radio 1110, KFAB. A man is sentenced for his role in a shooting in the Old Market. The 31-year-old Kyrie Holbert pleaded no contest to an assault charge and was sentenced yesterday to 2 years behind bars. The shooting last October left one man injured. Holbert was sentenced to 2 decades in federal prison in 2018. He served 7 years before his sentence was commuted by former President Joe Biden. Results from Tuesday's primary election are expected by early this afternoon. Douglas County Election Commissioner Daniel Jensen says the counting of about 9,700 by-mail ballots that were received late Monday and Tuesday begins this morning. 830 provisional ballots will take through the end of next week to process. The state of Iowa's lawsuit against online gaming platform Roblox can move forward. A judge denied Roblox's attempt to dismiss the case. The lawsuit argues that Roblox lacks sufficient parental controls and knowingly misrepresented the amount of violent and adult content on its platform to secure lower age ratings on various app stores. I'm Craig Evans, News Radio 1110 KFAB, Nebraska's news, weather, and traffic station. 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
6: From the A1 United Heating, Air, and Electrical Time Saver Traffic Center, getting reports of Town Center Parkway at 72nd northbound traffic being shut down. Still working on some information for you on that. That's going to put it just a little bit south of 370 on 72nd. Watch for tie-ups due to construction. That road work continues at 72nd and L, and that causes some delays at 84th as you approach L, and also 60th as you approach L. That's a look at your roads. I'm Lucy Chapman.
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18: Now the News Radio 1110 KFAB Weather Watch. Sunny, 96 today. We hit that. We hit a record for this date. And light winds. A nice hot day. That's going to bring in showers and thunderstorms this evening into the overnight hours. Looking at the possibility of some severe weather possible here throughout the area. The tornadic risk seems to be northeast of the Omaha Metro. But that doesn't mean we won't get some hail around here, so keep it here to Nebraska's News, Weather, and Traffic Station as we track these storms into the overnight hours and throughout the weekend. Highs of 90 each day, not complete rain out Saturday and Sunday, but that chance of storms again in the evenings, both tonight, tomorrow night, Wednesday night, even into Monday. Right now, 59 Omaha Council Bluffs, 56 in Lincoln. And now, here's Courtney Donahoe.
20: This is a Bloomberg Money Minute. Chip giant NVIDIA blasting higher, getting close to a $6 trillion market valuation, a level no company has ever reached. Investors have been plowing money into the chipmakers, profiting from a flood of spending on artificial intelligence. NVIDIA's shares have rallied 20% over the past 7 days, though they've pulled back a bit this morning. Speaking of that, a revival of the AI trade drove the S&P 500 above 7,500 for the first time ever yesterday. The Dow jumped 370 points. This morning, futures are looking at losses as investors worry about inflation. Stocks pulling back from a record high. There's growing doubt that oil supplies from the Middle East will normalize anytime soon. And private equity firms are said to be swarming around the owner of Ben & Jerry's. Reuters is reporting that Blackstone is among a number of buyout shops that are exploring potential bids for Magnum Ice Cream Company. Magnum was spun out of consumer goods giant Unilever. Courtney Donahoe, Bloomberg Radio.
18: Thanks, Courtney. This is Scott Voorhees. 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
18: So great to have you with us here. This is Nebraska's Morning News with Lucy Chapman, Craig Evans, Courtney Donahoe, the incomparable Jim Rose. I am the quite comparable Scott Voorhees. I've been ripping off from people I've enjoyed in this medium for my entire career, which is still, even after all these decades, fledgling at best. Great to have you with us on News Radio 1110 KFAB. Sorry for that personal stark self-assessment. What is it that investors are not seeing today that they saw yesterday? It kind of feels like it's the same day. Well, Trump and Xi Jinping didn't come away married as a gay couple. I mean, what is it that people wanted to see here?
17: They put too much emphasis on these summits. The real work is the underlings. These are the people that sit down across the table when no TV cameras are on, and they hash out stuff. This is for the cameras. This is for Xi politically. This is for Trump politically. Now, it's better than them yelling at each other through the media, which is what's been going on between the United States and Iran and between Ukraine and Russia. But the proof is going to be, Scott, in what happens in the next 6 months. Will the Chinese make good on this pledge to A, buy the soybeans that they should have been buying 5 years ago? Will they make good on this pledge to buy $200 billion worth of Boeing aircraft parts and aircraft planes? Will they make good on opening up their markets for Teslas and for NVIDIA chips and some of these other important industries that the United States has mastered over the last 10 years. That room full of our executives represented more GDP than the country of China itself.
18: Yeah, we brought about a dozen big American executives, Elon Musk being one of them. Did he bring the chainsaw? Not sure. But we brought these guys, and apparently the only one that got a deal. This feels like one of those like career nights. Hey, you interested in a job in engineering?
17: Yeah. You want to go to work for Cisco?
18: Yeah, you want to be a baseball pitcher? Come talk to this guy. So we bring over these guys, and they're over there, you know, doing their pitches to the Chinese leaders. You know, like, hey, how would you like to make a great deal here on some computer chips? Like, we're China. We have all the chips. Yeah. You need to make a deal on chips.
17: Well,
18: and only Boeing got a deal signed, apparently.
17: Well, the soybeans.
18: But that happened years ago.
17: Well, it did, but it was either enhanced or it was ratified or completed.
18: We sent over big soybean to deal with these guys. Is that Jim Pillen?
17: Jim Pillen, no. He's not a soybean guy. He raises pigs, not crops. But this is a...

0: years ago that we're going to really curtail the number of Chinese citizens because we can't clothe them, house them, give them health care, educate them, or feed them. So about 30, 40 years ago, they instituted this one-child policy. And that has really put in trouble future generations of productive Chinese workers.
1: Yeah.
0: And we're in the same boat. There was a thing in this country called zero population growth back in the 1970s. This was a liberal notion of all of the hippies and the flower children who made it clear we can't keep having people because we're overpopulating the planet, conveniently forgetting that those are the people that are going to be paying into Social Security in about the year 1995, 2000, 2005, 2010. So it was a very short-lived issue, but it was something this country propagated back in the early 70s.
2: Now, here's the part of the show where Lucy says she's glad she doesn't have kids.
1: Thanks, Lucy. Now we've got...
3: Hey, man, I didn't do it.
1: We got Time Saver traffic coming up here in just a moment. The forecast, stormy forecast, news update, sports brief, Grow Omaha Minute, and a few words about Taiwan, all next.
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3: 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Time Saver Traffic Center. Traffic is on the lighter side, but you've got some slow areas. Blair High Road to 680. The usual slowdowns through there. 96th, you are very slow through Cornhusker. That is due to a stalled vehicle there in Papillion. And Saddle Creek is very slow from Leavenworth to Farnham. That's a look at your roads. I'm Lucy Chapman.
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6: Sunny and 95 today with a 40% chance of showers or thunderstorms this evening. Mostly cloudy and 62 overnight. Mostly sunny and 89 Saturday with storm chances mid-afternoon and rain Saturday night. Sunday starts mostly sunny and breezy with a high of 93, but more rain and storm chances in the afternoon. I'm Craig Michaels.
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9: A woman who worked as an accountant for the city of Omaha pleads guilty to charges related to sex trafficking. Amy Hicks was one of five people arrested during the criminal investigation. The Supreme Court is allowing the abortion drug mifepristone to be sent to women by mail. The court extended a stay on an earlier ruling by an appeals court that required women to get the drug through in-person visits as opposed to telehealth visits. The ruling allows the case to play out in the lower court. A pick six New Jersey lottery ticket worth $5.9 million was 8 days away from being worthless before a man says that he found it crumpled up in one of his pants pockets. I'm Craig Evans. More news at the top of the hour at News Radio 1110 KFAB.
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7: All right, let's talk about Taiwan here for a moment. Oh, please, can't. Yep, that's right. Pull the little ones up around the radio and let them bathe in the light of the old Philco. I'm Scott Voorhees here with Lucy Chapman, Craig Evans, Jim Rose. He's got sports brief in just a moment. We are here on News Radio 1110 KFAB, Nebraska's morning news. Now, I said earlier, I don't want World War III to break out because of a tiny island off of Hong Kong, and I stand by that. I also get that it's really not about Taiwan. It's not like China needs the room. Turns out Russia is the largest landmass on the planet, and then well behind that and all bunched up there within a fraction of square miles within each other is Canada, America, and China. And so China, they have the room. They have plenty of room. But they just look at Taiwan and say, yeah, but we want that too. And Taiwan says, but we didn't want to be part of China. Like, well, it doesn't work that way. Do you have your own military? You think you can beat us? And so America steps in and says, hey, if Taiwan wants independence from you commies, we'll support them in that. If you attack them, we'll attack you. And we've had this standoff here for years. And it really isn't about Taiwan. It's about these two world superpowers just staring each other down and daring the other one to blink. Now, thankfully, whether it is even before all the parades and the pageantry surrounding President Trump going over to Beijing and being welcomed and these two leaders sitting down with one another and trying to say, like, all right, yeah, we don't care about Iran. Either do we. Okay, great. So how do we resolve this so you can get your oil and we can get out of there and we can have some sort of partnership there with Iran? So they're working on stuff like that. It's some good signs coming out of the summit. Of course, they each got to flex their muscles a little bit over Taiwan. China cannot be seen as weak by allowing some break-off area of China to do whatever they want. So they've got to make their comments. And America, of course, can't be perceived as weak because we, decades ago, stood up and said, don't touch Taiwan, otherwise you're going to have a problem with America. Yeah. And so these guys, all they got to do is just act like they're the biggest, toughest guy there in the yard. And as long as they both kind of do a wink, wink, nudge, nudge, like, hey, you better not do that. Were you going to do that? No, we weren't going to do that. Okay, well, then you can say, tell us not to do it, and we'll tell you, hey, you better not do it. And we can all, you know, point our fingers. But as long as we're not really going to start World War III over Taiwan, are we? You know, so as long as we have that dynamic, it plays well for China. Doesn't look great for America because you have dumb Americans like me going, what the heck? It's Taiwan. Don't they just make like Chinese finger cuffs? Who cares? Right. It's about something bigger than that.
11: It's a huge economy.
7: I don't want World War III to break out over Taiwan, but it's bigger than Taiwan.
11: It's one of the biggest economies in the world, Taiwan. This is 23 million people on an island 120 miles off the coast of China. They are the world's number one chip maker. It's owned by the Chinese Communist Party, but it operates as sort of an independent McDonald's franchise. Mm-hmm. You know, it says to, you know, the mothership, you know, here's the money you're going to get every month. Leave us alone. And so far they have. But the United States strategically must have Taiwan continue to be what it is because it produces things that we need in everything from cell phones to GPS to satellites to home security systems.
7: But there's nothing magic about Taiwan. It's not Wakanda. Can America or China make some of this stuff in their mainlands?
11: I think the country would like to start doing that, and that's why they're opening up these chip factories in Arizona and Ohio. Be nice if they opened one up here, except we don't really have the workers for it.
7: That's an excellent assessment, Jim, and that'd be fine if we could do that. Now, time for the 1110 KFAB Certified Transmission Sports Brief. Here's Jim Rose.
11: Okay, Scott, good morning, everybody. Life is good for Husker baseball and softball fans these days. The softball team is a legit contender for the national title. Open the postseason run to number one tonight at 5:30 against South Dakota. Coach Rhonda Revelle, 34 years on the job, knows things. Like, don't mess with a routine this time of year.
12: Everything that we've done, hopefully, is just very familiar. Like today, it was the same practice that we've done on how many ever weeks the season's been, Thursdays. Every week on Thursday, whether we're on the road, whether we're in Clearwater doing our pre-tournament practice, or whether we're in at Penn State. That practice looked just the same. So trying to keep everything as similar as possible.
11: Her team is great. They've played the toughest schedule in the country. They've toppled numerous top five teams. They've got all Americans everywhere, and there are 11 Nebraska kids on this roster. Playing South Dakota, champions of the Summit League Tournament in round one. USD will probably lose tonight, but their starting pitcher, Madison Evans, could play for anybody. Louisville and Grand Canyon play the first of the two games. Meanwhile, the Sons of Salt Creek exploded on a crappy Minnesota bullpen, scored 7 in the 6th, 4 more in the 7th, and took game 1 up there 12-7, game 2 tonight. The Creighton Blue Jays, needing a big weekend at Xavier, got off to a good start, won that game 5-2. Big League Baseball, the Royals have now lost 4 in a row, as the White Sox have won 5 in a row, Chicago 6-2. The White Sox take that series, in fact, sweep that series. Also in the American League, Seattle 8-3 over the Astros. National League, Pittsburgh 7, Colorado 2, the Reds 15, the Nats 1, Milwaukee 7-1 over San Diego. The Cubs beat Atlanta and the Dodgers over San Francisco. It was New York's Mets, Minnesota, St. Louis, and Philadelphia winning interleague play games. Omaha 7-6. Hockey playoffs, it's over between the Vegas Golden Knights and the Anaheim Ducks. Vegas wins game 6, 5-1, takes the series 4-2. Montreal and Buffalo played game 5, and Montreal won that one 6-3. The Canadiens lead that series 3-2. Round 1 of the PGA, Rory couldn't find the fairway off the tee, finished plus 4. He leads a parade of big names who may not make the cut. DeChambeau is plus 6, Max Homa plus 5. 3-under leads the tournament. 6 guys shot that, including Scheffler. Embarrassing moment for John Rahm, who shot 1-under on an approach shot out of the rough. He caught a flyer. Frustrated, he took a practice swing, dug up a big divot, and drilled a volunteer in the face and shoulder with the grass and dirt. Horrified were the patrons, but they went over, put his arm around the guy, and everything's fine. Ryan Vermeer of Happy Hollow, plus 7. Sports is news on Nebraska's News, Weather, and Traffic Station. KFAB News Time in the morning, 7:54.
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13: We have news about two ice cream shops. The first one is Dairy Queen Grill and Chill. It has reopened its 114th and Dodge location after extensive renovations. Meanwhile, Típico Helado, a locally owned Mexican ice cream shop, is opening a Gretna location inside the former Cold Stone Creamery space at Nebraska Crossing. 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I'm Jeff Beals for NAI NP Dodge. 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
3: From the A1 United Heating, Air, and Electrical Time Saver Traffic Center, traffic is light. The Dodge Expressway is in good shape. JFK, not seeing any big delays. It gets a little bit slow as you try to access I-80. You do have a stalled vehicle. It's going to be northbound on 90th, just a little past Dodge at Western. That is in traffic lanes. Slow going for you on 96 through Cornhusker. And also, it's slow on the Saddle Creek, slow from Leavenworth to Farnham. Not to look at your roads. I'm Lucy Chapman.
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7: Hot 96 today before storms into the evening and overnight hours. 63 for a low, up to 90 tomorrow, then storms again tomorrow night. 59 now in Omaha, Council Bluffs, 62 in Lincoln.
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25: I'm Dave Anthony, Fox News. President Trump talked to reporters on Air Force One this morning, hours after leaving China.
26: President Xi's an incredible guy.
25: It's hard to hear that in the White House video, but the president says as he flies back to Washington, they made a lot of trade deals. They also discussed Taiwan, which the U.S. backs militarily, but China considers its territory.
26: The last thing we need right now is a war. That's 9,500 miles. miles away.
25: And they discussed Iran and getting the Strait of Hormuz back open.
26: We control the Strait. And they've done no business. Literally, they've done no business in the last 2.5 weeks, which is approximately $500 million a day.
25: And the president says China's leader agrees Iran can't have a nuclear weapon. As for the enriched uranium he's demanding Iran gives up,
26: I want to get it. And they agreed to it, but then they took it back. But they'll agree to it eventually.
25: Democrats remain critical of the president's handling of Iran, though another attempt to pass a war powers resolution to limit military action failed in the House with a tie vote. Democratic Congressman Ro Khanna tells Fox Business they want to
0: make sure that the war ends, because it's literally hurting American farmers, American consumers, price of food, price of gas.
25: Oil prices, they're rising this morning, 3%. Gas is down a penny today, but it has spiked up more than $1.50 during this conflict with Iran. There are still no current positive hantavirus tests for any of the 18 passengers in quarantine in the U.S. in facilities in Georgia and Nebraska after being taken off the cruise ship that had a deadly outbreak. CDC director, or rather Dr. David Fitter, says there are 23 others being monitored for virus symptoms and two other groups across several states.
1: Second, passengers who had already left the ship and had already returned home before the outbreak was identified. And third, people who may have been exposed during travel.
25: America's listening to Fox News.
9: It's 8:02. We've got 59 degrees in Omaha and Council Bluffs, 62 in Lincoln. I'm Craig Evans, News Radio 1110 KFAB. An ex-employee of the city of Omaha is pleading guilty to charges after her arrest as part of a human trafficking and prostitution investigation last year.
2: 39-year-old Amy Hicks is one of five people charged in this case. She pled guilty to criminal conspiracy, pandering, and income tax evasion. She was originally charged with possession of child sexual abuse material, conspiracy to commit sex trafficking, and keeping a place of prostitution, among other charges. She'll be sentenced in August. I'm Chris Turner.
9: Hicks was an accountant with the city. Flags will be flown at half-staff across Nebraska and Iowa today for National Peace Officers Memorial Day, honoring law enforcement officers who died or were injured in the line of duty. Governors Jim Pillen and Kim Reynolds ordered the flags to be lowered at all public buildings and facilities from sunrise to sunset. This follows a national proclamation issued by President Trump and is in conjunction with National Police Week. Another woman is charged with sexual abuse of a minor at the Youth Rehabilitation and Treatment Center in Kearney. 23-year-old Tara Ross is accused of sexually abusing a then 17-year-old between January and April. A 45-year-old woman was previously charged with sexual abuse of a protected individual at the same facility. Court records suggest that the victim in both cases may be the same. I'm Craig Evans, News Radio 1110 KFAB, Nebraska's news, weather, and traffic station. 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
3: From the A1 United Heating, Air, and Electrical Time Saver Traffic Center, traffic is light on the Dodge Expressway. The JFK, you're in good shape. Even Maple, Blondo, Pacific, all seeing lighter traffic. Now, you do have a stalled vehicle northbound 90th at Western. That's going to put it just a little bit north of Dodge. And also at 96th Street, a little slow through there from an earlier stalled vehicle at Cornhusker. That's a look at your roads. I'm Lucy Chapman.
7: 96 for our high today. Sunny, light winds, just hot. And then we've got a chance of rain and thunderstorms this evening into the overnight hours, 63 for low into tomorrow morning. Won't be a total rain out tomorrow. We'll see partly sunny skies and a high of 90 both tomorrow and Sunday afternoon. But then both tomorrow night and Sunday night, a chance of storms again. Some could be strong to severe. Keep it here to Nebraska's News, Weather, and Traffic Station in case we need to break in, tell you about any hail or tornadic activity. 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
14: This is a Bloomberg Money Minute. Ford has become the latest old economy manufacturing company to be swept up in the hype around artificial intelligence. The automaker has been making a pivot toward energy storage, and that sent shares soaring 21% in the past 2 days. Ford says that it's already seeing strong demand for its energy storage batteries that will go into production late next year. Turning to trading, stocks are pulling back from a record high. Futures are lower this morning. Concerns over higher inflation is denting sentiment. There seems to be little progress in ending the Iran war. And the Marc Jacobs fashion label is changing hands. Luxury giant LVMH, which owns Louis Vuitton and Christian Dior, is selling the company to a joint venture backed by WHP Global. The Marc Jacobs brand adds to WHP's growing roster of businesses, which includes Vera Wang and Rag & Bone. Designer Marc Jacobs will continue as creative director. Courtney Dunahoe, Bloomberg Radio.
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7: This is Nebraska's Morning News on News Radio 1110 KFAB with Jim Rose, Lucy Chapman, Craig Evans, and Courtney Dunahoe. I am Scott Voorhees. Haven't heard anything yet this morning from the talkback mic portion of our Zonkers Custom Woods inbox, so let's pop that open. As you have done here this morning. Anywhere you go with our free iHeartRadio app, you can take us with you. And if you're so inclined, hit that microphone icon and send us a message with your own voice.
27: I'll never buy another ticket to a Husker event or a licensed hat or shirt. University of Nebraska can go, you know what, itself. All they're after is dollars. Dollars. Dollars.
7: All right, let me approach this as the dumb guy that I sometimes pretend to be on the radio. I'm actually incredibly intelligent and very worldly.
11: Sure.
7: But I'll
11: whatever you say.
7: Lower my IQ by half here and try and ask some questions, because you've been hitting on this throughout the week, Jim.
11: Yeah.
7: Rose.
11: Mm-hmm.
7: If I am a season ticket holder to Nebraska softball,
11: yes.
7: Does that include the postseason?
11: No.
7: Okay, so... what is the complaint? Look, I understand the people who've been supporting the team the entire year. These are not your bandwagon jumping, hey, these guys are pretty good, let's go see them. So I would love for them to be able to get the opportunity to buy tickets, but are they not afforded the opportunity to buy tickets?
11: It's called the right thing, Scott. The university is making no extra money by providing opportunities for football donors to get softball tickets. They're going to pay the same price that everybody pays. This is the price for a four game pass to watch the games. This is about what's the right thing to do. The right thing to do is to treat your fans with loyalty, love, and respect. And that includes giving the softball folks the chance. This is the world according to Rosie. The softball fans the chance to buy their season tickets for the postseason. If you're sitting in Section 5, Row 4, Seats 1 and 2, you should have the right to buy those for the postseason because you paid for season tickets. And you went to the games when they weren't very attractive, when it was cold outside, when the team wasn't in the top five. And it's the same principle for Nebraska volleyball fans, and it's the same principle for Nebraska baseball fans. If the Huskers host a regional for baseball, which is looking probable, mm-hmm. if that happens... than the folks who bought the season tickets to see the Wayne game and the Kearney game and whatever games were midweek during March when it wasn't very good, or all of those terrible Big Ten series, because the Big Ten is crap this year, except for the top three teams. They should have the right to buy the same seats for the postseason.
7: But not at the same price.
11: Well, the price would be the same for everybody. Whether you're a football donor or not, you're paying the same price because that price is set for the tournament.
7: Yes, but if you're a season ticket holder and let's say you, or maybe you're not, if I just go buy a ticket to watch an early season exhibition game between the Husker softball team and Kearney, you know, I don't expect to be able to buy that same ticket at the same price once they reach the postseason and interest is way up.
11: But you should if you're a season ticket holder, because that means you've made the commitment to the program.
7: What percentage of seats available for any given Nebraska softball game are held by season ticket holders?
11: I don't know.
7: It's got to be less than 40%, doesn't it?
11: I don't know.
7: For season ticket holders, they're very popular.
11: I think they
7: are now.
11: Before this season, they were very popular when you had Jordy Ball.
7: When Jordy Ball came back, a lot of interest peaked,
11: and that was 2 years ago. I think there was a big uptick in season ticket sales for Nebraska softball. Okay. They only have about 1,200 fixed reserve seats. The rest of them are berm seats or general admission seats, which is a good way to engineer stadium because, frankly, they aren't going to draw huge crowds. So you want to have berm seating, you know, sort of festival seating, if you will, and that's the largest percentage of space at Boland Stadium.
7: But
11: it's about what's the right thing to do, okay? The right thing to do is to treat your fans with respect. And that means giving them the opportunity to purchase their season ticket seats for the postseason. Now, the reason they're doing it is because they don't want people to give money just for a certain sport. I mean, there's an overarching emphasis here that we want you to support Husker sports. That's why they call it the Husker Athletic Fund. And I worked there for 4 years in the Husker Athletic Fund. They want you to give to the program and then let us distribute those, disperse those funds, if you will, to areas of need. But that's not how it works here. A long time ago, way, way back when Bob Devaney was here, we made it a transaction, okay? We made giving to Husker Athletics not philanthropic, but transactive. If you give me this much money, I'll give you this. And it really started when they built the new press box in the old press box back in 1967. If you give us a bunch of money right now so I can build this press box and not have to go into debt, I'll give you seats on the 50-yard line for the rest of your life. And you won't have to pay anything extra for them. There was some of that for a long, long time. We should never have been in the business of transactive giving. But we are. You can't unring the bell. Yeah. Like the suites, when they built the suites back in 1999, you know, they had to, in order to get it built, they had to commit to those who were willing to lease the suite.
7: We've got a Memorial Stadium project, an NIL to fund. Mm-hmm. Of course, money is going to talk louder than anything else, but I completely agree with you. The softball season ticket holder should have first right to buy what I'm sure will be inflated ticket prices to be able to watch their team. And I hope they're able to get those tickets. Traffic, weather, and news coming up next. Sports brief as well with Jim Rose, all coming up.
11: 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And for all the visitors who come into town to see a submarine or, you know, watch a softball game or maybe a baseball game or a soccer match from here to there, if you're around and you're going to stick around for the weekend, hey, on Sunday, they aren't going to play the games on Sunday. So why don't you swing by Corwin Toyota of Bellevue and check out our May lease specials. Now, there may be a line because everybody else in KFAB land is probably going to be doing the same thing. And I understand why. And you will, too. If you look at a Tundra SR5 4x4 crew cab at just $499 a month with $1,000 down, that's a good deal. 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
3: From the A1 United Heating, Air, and Electrical Time Saver Traffic Center, you got a stalled vehicle. It is southbound at Western. That's going to put it approaching Dodge. Two vehicles off to that inside left lane. Also, watch for some slowdowns due to construction. Saddle Creek at from Leavenworth up to Farnham is slow. That's a look at your roads. I'm Lucy Chapman.
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28: Sunny and 95 today with a 40% chance of showers or thunderstorms this evening. Mostly cloudy and 62 overnight. Mostly sunny and 89 Saturday with storm chances mid-afternoon and rain Saturday night. Sunday starts mostly sunny and breezy with a high of 93, but more rain and storm chances in the afternoon. I'm Craig Michaels.
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9: The Florida man accused of killing a 63-year-old at a Carter Lake hotel last month will go to trial. He also allegedly attacked a police officer at a fast food restaurant. President Trump has filed a new disclosure with the Government Ethics Office showing his stock buys as required by law. In February, President Trump bought up to $5 million of stock in Dell Technologies. It has risen 96% since then. In March, he bought stock in Intel. It has risen 150% since then. Cancer centers across the U.S. are reportedly scrambling to procure an experimental drug that's being hailed as a breakthrough for pancreatic cancer. The FDA approved the drug 2 weeks ago for early access after it was shown in clinical trials to extend the lives of some pancreatic cancer patients by nearly double the time. I'm Craig Evans. 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
7: That's hosted by Gene Stothert. Yesterday was fun. I was producing the KFAB comment line, and Gene had Congressman Don Bacon on as a guest. Gene asked me if I wanted to ask him a question. I enthusiastically accepted, and then Bacon came after me a little bit during that conversation. It was fun. It was spirited. And you can hear whatever you missed on the KFAB comment line. I think it says Gene Stothert podcast link at KFAB.com. The Gene Stothert podcast link. It's all right there. All the shows are right there at KFAB.com. This is the live version of the Nebraska's Morning News podcast. I'm Scott Voorhees, Jim Rose of Sports. In just a moment, Lucy Chapman, Craig Evans there. Lucy, they had a fire at Fontenelle Forest this week.
3: I think I saw something about that.
7: Yeah, and it burned like 30 acres. They've got a bazillion more left. It didn't like shut down Fontenelle Forest. A few of the trails as you get close to the river are impacted. I love Fontenelle Forest. I hate the idea of a single leaf even dying over there.
3: It happens every fall.
7: I know. It bothers me. I just curl up every autumn, but like the leaves do. But they're trying to figure out, like, well, we think the fire was human ignited, and they're trying to figure out why that would be. And they think
3: maybe
7: it was a cigarette butt. Yeah. So let's see. You start at the main entrance there, Fontenelle Forest, and hike all the way on a hot day, all the way to the river, which is a long hike. And you're like, you know what? I'm winded. I'm hot. I've been out here exercising. I'm just going to smoke while I'm doing. I don't think that that's likely. I think it's more likely that it is a continuation of the problem we see all over town, including, I think, Jim Rose almost hit a homeless person in the street with his car on Dodge yesterday.
11: That was very scary stuff.
7: I almost, coming off of the ILQ, coming around to the Q Street exit off of I-80, there was one in traffic. The homeless population in this community is all over the place. And I imagine, Lucy, urban camping, a.k.a. homeless in Fontenelle Forest, was probably to blame here.
11: Well, this guy that I saw on about 43rd and Dodge yesterday, he was in a wheelchair, and he was talking to a guy, but his wheelchair was out in the lane of traffic.
7: On Dodge,
11: moving east at a very busy time of day, and it slowed traffic down, and people were swerving to miss him. And that was very, very frightening. I don't know why the person he was talking to did not move him into the parking lane. Maybe he tried and the guy wouldn't let him, but the dude looked pretty troubled.
7: Yeah, that's... I hope that he's okay. Yeah. 1110 KFAB Certified Transmission Sports Brief. Okay is a relative term. Sports Brief now. Here's Jim Rose.
11: Big night for Husker softball. A team that very well could win the national championship opens its run toward just that, hosting a regional at their Bowling Stadium down there in Lincoln. You got Nebraska versus South Dakota and a pretty good pitcher, Madison Evans. Coach Rhonda Revelle is paying no attention to their record, just what they may be able to do in this regional.
0: I know a lot more than I did a few days ago. You know, South Dakota, they're hot at the right time. And they've got a pitcher that is just really gritty and comes at you. And, you know, she throws hard. She's in the upper 60s. She throws as hard as almost anybody we've faced this year. She also has a great changeup. They also have, I think, 6 Nebraska kids on their team, and it's going to mean a lot for them to be here. And, you know, they found ways to beat a very good Omaha team, not once, but twice in a week ago.
11: Yeah, won 4 games in 4 days to win the Summit League Championship. That is the 5:30 game down at Bowling Stadium right after Grand Canyon and Louisville, the other two teams in this Husker Regional. The Nebraska baseball team exploded for 7 runs in the 6th and 4 in the 7th and defeated Minnesota in the first game of the 3-game series up in Minneapolis. Final score 12-7. Minnesota coach Ty McDevitt's worst fears came to pass, and that is his starter could not do a complete game. They got into his bullpen, and it is not reliable. Creighton baseball to win over Xavier. Final score 5-2 in the first of that 3-game series to end the regular season. State high school baseball championships begin in Omaha today. More first-round action tomorrow, but Class A and B in Omaha. Class A at Westside, I should say Westside Millard South at Werner Park at 9 a.m., and then Millard North at Prep at noon. Then you got Grand Island and East at Anderson Field and Lincoln Southwest and Papio South. Those are the Class A games. You got Class B, champion Gretna East is back to defend their championship. The Class C events begin tomorrow. at those two sites around the metro area. State high school soccer, it is semifinal day. Class A, girls first, Lincoln Southwest, Elkhorn South, Kearney versus Marion. And then for the boys games, it'll be Papio South against Lincoln Southwest, and then West Side against Omaha South in action today around town. Big League Baseball, KC Royals struggle mightily. They got swept by the White Sox. Chicago wins the finale yesterday 6-2. Other games of interest, St. Louis 5-1 over the A's. Minnesota beat Miami 9-1. The Cubs got a win over the Braves final 2-0. Omaha 7, Toledo 6. And in the NHL playoffs, you have the Vegas Golden Knights eliminating Anaheim, winning game 6 last night 5-1, and the series 4-2. Montreal wins game 5 against Buffalo 6-3, and the Canadiens lead that series 3-2. Sports is news on Nebraska's News, Weather, and Traffic Station. Rosie, did you Friday in 25 minutes? KFAB News Time in the morning, 8:25.
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3: From the A1 United Heating, Air, and Electrical Time Saver Traffic Center. Pretty light traffic out there. If you're just heading out, the Dodge Expressway is in good shape on Blair High as you approach 680. Not seeing the usual delays there. You do have a stalled vehicle. It is southbound on 90th as you approach Dodge Street. And that road work continues at 132nd and Dodge on the bridge. That's a look at your roads. I'm Lucy Chapman.
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7: Sunny and 96 today, then showers, thunderstorms possible this evening into the overnight hours, 63 for a low. Chance of rain tomorrow morning, partly sunny and 90 throughout the afternoon, but showers and thunderstorms likely into the evening again tomorrow. 59 now in Omaha Council Bluffs, 62 in Lincoln.
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24: Fox News, I'm Therese Crowley. President Trump gaggles with reporters on Air Force One, clearly satisfied with his two-day meeting with China's President Xi.
25: The farmers are going to be very happy. They're going to be buying billions of dollars of soybeans.
24: Fox's Mark Meredith.
26: Two leaders talked a lot about trade while he was over there. The president says he left China with a commitment that it'll spend a lot more of its money on American products, from Boeing airplanes to soybeans. The president says bringing CEOs along with him helps sell America.
27: We have about 30 of the biggest business leaders in the world, biggest everything, you know, I mean, you name it. From chips to planes to everything.
24: And China says they reached common understanding.
25: On Iran, it's very interesting. You feel strongly they can't have a nuclear weapon. He said that very strongly. They cannot have a nuclear weapon, and he wants them to open up the strait.
24: Last day on the job for Fed Chair Jerome Powell. 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
9: It's 8:31. We've got 59 degrees in Omaha and Council Bluffs, 62 in Lincoln. I'm Craig Evans, News Radio, 1110 KFAB. A Douglas County deputy is fired following an internal investigation. The sheriff's office says they learned in December that another agency was investigating allegations against Deputy Nolan Dudick. Dudick was placed on leave, and the department determined that he committed policy violations. The sheriff's office did not reveal the nature of the violations. The state of Iowa is joining private donors in making a $3 million investment in the Field of Dreams movie site in Dyersville. An additional $10 million is being donated by Iowa families and business leaders. The money will be used to cover the cost of building the professional ballpark and year-round baseball and softball complex at the site. Memorial Day weekend is just over a week away, and AAA projects that more than 3.7 million Midwesterners will be traveling for the holiday, most of them by car.
29: Memorial Day travel is still reaching record levels, but we're seeing the smallest year-over increase than we've seen in more than a decade. Higher fuel prices and persistent inflation may have some impact on the decision travelers make to shorten trips, delay plans, or stay closer to home.
9: Brian Ortner with AAA. Gas prices in Nebraska are currently sitting at an average of $4.15 a gallon for regular fuel, $4.12 in Omaha. That is up 10 cents from a week ago. Ortner says many travelers are expected to carpool, pack their own food, choose shorter routes, or even reconsider traveling altogether to help offset costs. I'm Craig Evans, News Radio 1110 KFAB, Nebraska's news, weather, and traffic station. 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
3: From the A1 United Heating, Air, and Electrical Time Saver Traffic Center. Well, that morning rush looks like it's almost over. It is easing on the Dodge Expressway. JFK, you're in good shape. I-80, not seeing any big delays. You will find construction areas. That's 680, both north and southbound at Pacific. That gets pretty slow for you in that area. That's a look at your roads. I'm Lucy Chapman.
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7: Active weather watch here. First of all, potential record high of a sunny 96 degree day here. Light winds compared to yesterday. And then tonight in the evening to overnight hours. Now, looking like this chance of rain is pushing off a little later in the evening. So if you have plans outside this evening around 7, 8 o'clock, it's looking more likely as we go through the morning that any storm activity is pushing later in the night. Don't cancel your plans yet, is what I'm saying. Now, after that, we might have some pretty good storms overnight. 63, looking at the possibility of strong and severe weather throughout the weekend. Highs of about 90 both tomorrow and Sunday afternoon. Don't look like complete rainouts in any of those instances, but as you get into the late afternoon and evening hours, you certainly can't rule out the return of showers and thunderstorm activity. And that goes through Monday as well. Right now, 59 Omaha Council Bluffs, 62 in Lincoln. Now let's see what's going on Wall Street. Markets are down, gas is up. Well, because oil is up. I imagine gas will go right up. We've got the Dow down about 400 points right now, 49,658. S&P has dropped 84. That's over a point at 74.17. The NASDAQ is down over a point and a half. That's down 422 points, 26,212.
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7: 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Glad to have you with us here on News Radio 1110 KFAB. Lucy Chapman, Craig Evans, Jim Rose, I'm Scott Voorhees. What day is it? Hey, Jim, what day is it?
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7: You bet it is.
11: We'll knock off now and take the next 2 days off. How's that?
17: Hello, test 1-2. 1-2-3-4-5. 1-2-1-2-3-4-5.
19: Who are these people?
17: These frickin' people.
19: And why are they here?
20: Good morning, honey. I made you pancakes for breakfast.
21: Uh-oh. Guess what day it is?
17: Now, I can say,
22: hey, here's a week.

0: stop her, man.
1: I'm a man!
2: A little girl needs her daddy.
3: What's up?
4: I don't really have to believe in this stuff, do I?
5: Tell that guy to shut up.
6: Tell that guy.

0: satisfy you, or should I do a better job?
1: There, now I'm satisfied. Thank you, Gary Saddlemeyer and George Jones and everything else we got piled into that. There, now it's Friday. I do feel better now. I haven't heard that. And people in New York should feel pretty good here, Jim. The mayor of New York, Zohran Mamdani, said this week that he's erased a $12 billion budget hole without raising property tax bills in New York. Well, how did he do it?
2: Got $120 billion from the state.
1: $124.7 billion. Turns out, raiding the people in Albany and Schenectady to pay for the bills of New York City is a very effective way to erase a city's budget gap. So we erased $12 billion with $125 billion.
2: Yeah.
1: Okay, so what happens with that extra money?
2: Oh, it'll be for the next 5 years. This erases the deficits for the next 4 or 5 years. This is designed for the governor there, who is a very limited individual named Kathy Hochul, to ensure that she gets plenty of voters in New York City when the election comes up this November. This is about ensuring that she gets credit for saving New York City for all of the voters there. Otherwise, it doesn't happen.
1: This is a spending plan that leans heavily on higher taxes for the wealthy. Mm-hmm. The wealthy have already said, if you raise our taxes anymore, we will leave. So then how do you fund all these things you want to fund based on the taxes you're not going to get from me because I will leave?
2: This is why they did what they did, to keep them from raising taxes on rich people. She said, we can't keep doing this. We can't have these people leaving the state. There was a massive migration out of New York after the COVID scare.
1: Is there what percentage chance do you have on any Republican, like a Spencer Pratt being mayor of

0: campaign trail was Trump back in 2016.
1: Exactly.
0: When he was talking to a bunch of black folks and he said, you know, you've been voting Democrat ever since the 1960s, and what has it gotten you?
1: Yeah. We still don't have jobs, quality education,
0: good roads, housing,
1: crime.
0: You've been voting Democrat all these years. What if you try somebody new, see what happens?
1: Yeah, well, that Biden would tell them, though, you don't vote for Joe Biden and you ain't black.
0: You ain't black.
1: And who knows more about the black experience than Joe Biden? We've got the Rosie DiGenosi coming up after traffic, weather, news, and a stop by Greg Wagner right here on Nebraska's Morning News.
0: Now, why did the market go crazy yesterday? Was it just Trump making nicey-nicey with President Xi? Probably not. There were a couple of other forces involved. We had some really, really good tech stock numbers yesterday, and that's why the market went up. And that's a question that most of us don't get to answer because we're busy doing our jobs. Well, how about Bill Altman at the Premier Group? He has answers to all of these questions, and not just what stock is hot and what mutual fund you ought to be in, but strategically, what do you want to accomplish? And here is our pathway, a proven pathway of getting there. So that's just retirement stuff. Oh, how about protecting assets against a catastrophic event? How about Medicare? How about saving for college? How about special needs kids? How do we manage all of that? Well, he can help you with that, too. Check him out on Sunday morning at 8. We got the Big O Money Show. That's a whole half hour of Bill and his wisdom. And then I'd probably think about moving everything over to him. You know, we did. Smartest thing we ever did. 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
12: It's August 2023, a county government meeting in Pennsylvania's Lehigh Valley. A young woman, early 20s, steps up to the mic to speak.
13: My 2-month-old son was happily drinking milk from his bottle when he quickly started choking, turned blue, and went limp. My boyfriend transported our son to the changing table as I grabbed an anti-choking device and my boyfriend began assembling it. 2 pumps of the device and my son was conscious, gasping for air and coughing up milk.
12: They all went to the ER to make sure the baby was okay.
13: But upon arriving at Lehigh Valley Hospital, the diagnosis quickly became something so different.
12: One of the doctors had a theory.
13: She stated to my father and mother-in-law that we are young, first-time parents who got frustrated with our baby and violently shook him to make him stop crying, and a confession would only make things easier for us.
12: The parents were told to leave the hospital without their son, and he wouldn't come home for 7 whole months.
13: I'm a postpartum mom dealing with the grief and the trauma of my son being ripped from my arms. And I'm a mom who lost everything in less than 24 hours due to one doctor's misdiagnosis. Enough is enough.
12: And then the next person speaks. And the next one. The stories they tell form a pattern of parents walking into a Lehigh Valley hospital to get help for a child, only to leave without them. And the same doctor

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3: From the A1 United Heating, Air, and Electrical Time Saver Traffic Center, you've got a crash now on the Dodge Expressway eastbound. It's going to be approaching the 156th Street on-ramp. So if you need to get on eastbound Dodge, wait and get on at 156. You'll be past this crash. It's just past 168th. Let's look at your roads. I'm Lucy Chapman.
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6: Sunny and 95 today with a 40% chance of showers or thunderstorms this evening. Mostly cloudy and 62 overnight. Mostly sunny and 89 Saturday with storm chances mid-afternoon and rain Saturday night. Sunday starts mostly sunny and breezy with a high of 93, but more rain and storm chances in the afternoon. I'm Craig Michaels.
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9: It's 2 years behind bars for a man's role in an Old Market shooting last October. One man was injured. The Pentagon is scrapping plans to send 4,200 soldiers to Poland. Multiple outlets are reporting that an armored brigade combat team based at Fort Hood was ready to be deployed, but that those plans have now been halted. Palm Beach International Airport is cleared to change its name to Donald J. Trump Airport. Its initials will also be changed from PBI to DJT. The name change is effective July 9th. I'm Craig Evans. More news at the top of the hour at News Radio 1110 KFAB.
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11: 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It's tomorrow, Saturday, free fishing and state park entry day. I kind of bill it as our open house of sorts in the great outdoors. 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
7: And where can you find the schedule and details on all that?
11: 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I will be at Fremont State Lake number 16.
7: Mm-hmm.
11: Signs will point you in the right direction when you get out there to Fremont Lakes. And we're giving away free fishing rods to kids and veterans.
7: Awesome.
11: And we have hot dogs and sloppy joes and
7: more awesome
11: bait, and we'll put you on the water. There you go.
7: Good. Can you use the sloppy joes as bait?
11: That would be tough.
7: Catfish.
11: But you could use chunks of hot dogs, Rosie.
7: Yeah. Oh, sure. So if you are going to do some fishing this weekend, what do you recommend?
11: Wow. You know, we're at the level best time of the year to catch fish. And Jim and I were just talking about that. But use a night crawler. Use worms. You can dig them in the garden if you want, or use night crawlers. And you can go after anything from bluegill and crappie with the kids. Bass are biting as well. We have most fish that are either pre-spawn, they're in their spawn, or post-spawn. So everything is kind of going crazy. The warm weather is going to help matters, even though our water temps are a little chilly of yet.
7: What about wild turkey? Not the drink. is it my imagination, or do we have more turkey just wandering around Omaha this year?
11: A lot of town turkeys.
7: So if you're out of town, what can you do for hunting turkey?
11: Well, the spring wild turkey hunting season continues. Gets tougher this time of year. Got a lot of foliage out there, and toms are just kind of getting toward the end of their breeding cycle. Hens are nesting, but still have that going till the end of the month. And I would say hunt 11 to 2. It's going to be a little warm out there. No question. Be in the shade, be in the woods. And that's a nice time to see a lot of wandering big gobblers.
7: What's going on in our state parks, not just this weekend, but over Memorial Day
11: weekend?
7: Here
11: we go, the big Memorial Day weekend right around the corner. And, you know, people asking about campsites. It normally is a big camping weekend, depending on the weather. But half our campsites in our park system are reservable. The other half first come, first serve upon arrival. The only exception to that is Lake McConaughey, Lake Ogallala, where it's all advanced reservations. And just give us a call. Call your favorite or preferred state park to see how best it would be to acquire a campsite. That's the biggest tip.
7: On the outdoor bulletin board, Greg.
11: Leave those wild babies alone. We're talking about baby wildlife. A lot of young squirrels, rabbits, and everything. Even though you cannot see her mom is nearby. There's a mom nearby.
7: All right. That's good advice. Greg Wagner from Nebraska Game and Parks. Thank you very much. Now it's time for the Rosie DiGenosi. Here's Jim Rose.
12: Okay, Scott. Good morning, everybody. It's Friday. Fake news you can trust from the Babylon Bee. AI fears it may soon lose its job to Marco Rubio. And now the real thing. It could get a little bumpy around here the next few days. The National Weather Service thinks we could get storms, wind, hail, brief heavy rains, maybe a tornado. The whole state is thirsty, but if it all comes down in 5 minutes, to keep track of all the storms, like we used to say, just leave it on 11. They may have smiled for the cameras, but behind closed doors, talks between President Trump and his rival Xi Jinping of China were serious and at times tense. Xi broached the subject of Taiwan. Says it will remain ours. Trump encouraged him to leave it alone. Yes, China agreed to buy $200 billion in airplanes from America-based Boeing, soybeans from American farmers. They did agree Iran cannot have a nuclear weapon, and Xi says, I'll join the discussion on that if you want me. Next month, Russian leader Vladimir Putin will be visiting Beijing. Check back in 6 months to see if any of this happens. Back here, for the first time since the company went public in 1957, this one lost money. Over the last year, $2.7 billion. Honda. The company's CEO blames its disastrous investment in electric cars. In fiscal 2026, the electric cars cost Honda $10 billion. Trump tariffs didn't help. On May 3rd, a 66-year-old York woman opened her garage door to find a 78-year-old friend sprawled out on the floor. She took his pulse, got him a blanket and a pillow, started her car, and went to church. When she got back 2 hours later, he was still there, suffered a stroke, had to be life-flighted to Lincoln. That is felony elder abuse. She should have called 911. It's against the law to see something like that and do nothing. She was arrested, will be charged, made bail, but will make her first court appearance later this month. Here's one for us. Louisiana Republican U.S. Senator John Kennedy got fellow senators to agree. No paychecks for Congress if the government shuts down. Voice vote approved. Does not affect pay for House members, just the Senate. The House will have to agree on this on their own. Be pretty smart. During shutdowns, nobody else gets paid. Buffett had the best idea. No pay for Congress or the president until they balance the budget. Sunday morning in Laredo, Texas, a rail yard worker for Union Pacific found six bodies in an empty boxcar. Five Hondurans and one Mexican, smuggled over from Mexico, died of heat stroke. They'd been in there for 2 days. The company thinks they hopped on near the Mexico-California border. You know, a lot of Americans hate our country, while so many of the world's peoples are willing to die to get here. Oklahoma killed a killer on Wednesday night, 52-year-old Raymond Eugene Johnson. He murdered his baby mama with a claw hammer, set her house on fire, killing their 7-month-old daughter. Took 20 years to carry out the capital sentence. A uranium miner in Saskatchewan was mauled to death by a black bear this week. Only the fourth recorded bear death in that province's history. Fans were up at 2 a.m. this morning to see the first episode of the Yellowstone sequel, The Dutton Ranch. Good reviews. This one follows Beth and Rip down to Texas. One of the world's most beloved people is actor, dancer, comedian Dick Van Dyke. He's 99 and just released a book, 100 Rules for Living to 100. He says the key to his good health, he never hated anybody. He'll be 100 December 13. How good are those teeth whitening products? Do they work? Yes, sort of. Consumer Reviews tested 27 of them. Says the best one is Purely White Deluxe. Crest 3D White Strips, runner-up. In this week's Tournament of Rosies, it's the Osmeras of rural Weston, Nebraska. Ernie has been coming home to Joan every night now for 60 years. And one more, sign of the time. On Wadsworth Boulevard in Denver, the electric sign reads, New road surface, speed limit is still 35. Or, we'll put the potholes back. Talk again in 69 hours. In the meantime, make them all count.
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3: From the A1 United Heating, Air, and Electrical Time Saver Traffic Center, you've got a crash on the Dodge Expressway eastbound. That inside left shoulder and lane is blocked. That's going to be approaching 156th. That's a look at your roads. I'm Lucy Chapman.
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7: 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Omaha Council Bluffs, 62 in Lincoln. A chance to win $1,000 coming up after Fox and KFAB News in just a moment. 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
24: He says we can't afford a war more than 9,000 miles away.
0: I'm Dave Anthony, Fox News. That's what President Trump tells reporters about Taiwan while flying back from his trip to China, which considers the island its territory and warns about a potential confrontation. The president was asked, would the U.S. defend Taiwan if invaded?
1: There's only one person that knows that. You know who it is? Me. I'm the only person. That question was asked to me today by President Xi. I said, I don't talk about that.
0: Referencing in what the White House video that talks with China's leader Xi Jinping.
1: On Iran, it's very interesting. He feels strongly they can't have a nuclear weapon. He said that very strongly. They cannot have a nuclear weapon, and he wants them to open up the strait.
0: And oil prices are rising 2%. And when it comes to Iran, we're getting this audio from the president talking to Fox's Brett Baer before leaving China.
2: Did you underestimate the pain tolerance that Iran has?
4: I didn't underestimate anything. We hit them unbelievably hard.
0: But as Iran keeps halting both shipping in the Strait of Hormuz and the U.S. keeps blockading Iran's ports, the president also told Brett,
4: one thing is happening amazingly. Ships are floating up to Texas and Louisiana, and they're going to Alaska, and they're loading up with oil like we've never seen before.
0: That interview will air on Fox News Channel at 6 p.m. Eastern. Fox's Mark Meredith reports from the White House.
24: President Trump left China very happy with the way the trip went. He said plenty of nice things about his Chinese counterpart, but now comes the hard part. Will U.S.-China relations become more stable in the months ahead? The president says while he was on the ground in China, he got more of a commitment from the Chinese to buy more American products, from soybeans to Boeing planes.
0: It's up to 24 people dead in Ukraine's capital from a Russian barrage of drones and missiles this week. One flattened an apartment building in Kyiv where there is now a makeshift memorial growing. Dozens of other people were wounded, found injured in the rubble. 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
9: A man is sentenced for his role in a shooting in the Old Market. 31-year-old Kyrie Hulbert pleaded no contest to an assault charge and was sentenced yesterday to 2 years behind bars. The shooting last October left one man injured. Hulbert was sentenced to 2 decades in federal prison in 2018, but he served 7 years before his sentence was commuted by former President Joe Biden. Another woman is charged with sexual abuse of a minor at the Youth Rehabilitation and Treatment Center in Kearney. 23-year-old Tara Ross is accused of sexually abusing a then 17-year-old between January and April. A 45-year-old woman was previously charged with sexual abuse of a protected individual at the same facility. Court records suggest that the victim, in both cases, may be the same. Flags are flown at half-staff today across Nebraska and Iowa for National Peace Officers Memorial Day, honoring law enforcement officers who died or were injured in the line of duty. I'm Craig Evans.
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6: Sunny and 95 today with a 40% chance of showers or thunderstorms this evening. Mostly cloudy and 62 overnight. Mostly sunny and 89 Saturday with storm chances mid-afternoon and rain Saturday night. Sunday starts mostly sunny and breezy with a high of 93, but more rain and storm chances in the afternoon. I'm Craig Michaels.
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8: 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Here's Scott Borges.

0: was a big build-up to this meeting, and then, of course, the meeting featured a ton of pageantry, but what do we get on the back end? Mixed reviews on this. Of course, the president says, on my trip to China, nothing was better. The markets are like, I don't know about that. All the major indices are down between nearly a point and almost 2 points for the NASDAQ. I'm Scott Voorhees here with Lucy Chapman on News Radio 1110 KFAB as we welcome our White House correspondent who has been traveling with the president to China and joins us now live from Beijing, John Decker. Welcome to 1110 KFAB.
1: Well, Scott, thanks for having me on. As you know, the president left Beijing a few hours ago. He's en route back to Washington, D.C. I'll be flying back in a few hours myself. But, you know, I've been here for almost a full week now for the president's two-day summit here in Beijing. And the president and President Xi would likely call this a very successful summit in the sense that it lowered the tensions that existed between the U.S. and China. That's always a good thing when you're talking about relations between the two largest economies in the world.
0: Taiwan is obviously a sticking point. What do you make of President Xi delivering that stark warning yesterday and saying that anything America did on Taiwan would create an extremely dangerous situation?
1: Well, you know, pretty remarkable that kind of warning being made so public, I think, caught a lot of people by surprise, maybe even President Trump. And there really has been no reaction publicly by the White House to that statement that President Xi made and released to the public. So that is something to follow very closely. As you know, it's making news as it relates to the president's comments regarding a $14 billion arms package that's working its way through Congress. The president seemed to indicate that maybe he would not be supportive of that, and that would be a major change in U.S. policy.
0: Yeah, those were a couple of the points that weren't so great. What about the seeming being on the same page here with Iran between America and China?
1: Well, there was a vague commitment. I think that's the best way to describe it, a vague commitment from President Xi to partner with the U.S. to try to reopen the Strait of Hormuz. But I do not anticipate ever seeing some sort of joint operation with the U.S. and China to reopen the strait. So I think it was just really, you know, some words that President Xi was saying, but they really are a ring hollow unless you do something about it or unless you exert pressure and leverage on Iran, which China could certainly do, to see to it that the Strait of Hormuz is reopened to all cargo ships and all oil tankers.
0: Talking here for a couple more minutes with 1110 KFAB White House correspondent John Decker. What about the dozen or so big business leaders that accompanied the president and the American delegation over to China? It sounds like some walked away with better deals than others, or some deals at least.
1: Well, we know of one specific deal, just one, and that is a deal in which China agreed to purchase 200 Boeing 737s. That's a lot of planes, but it's a lot fewer than what Wall Street had been anticipating. They had been anticipating a deal in which Boeing would sell about 500 Boeing jets to China, and that did not happen, you know, and I think that's the reason why you saw a decline in Boeing's stock price immediately after that deal was announced. But the president also indicating that other deals are in the works, deals that would increase the amount of purchases from China of American beef, American soybeans, American oil, and American LNG. So all of that will have to follow in the days and weeks ahead to see if indeed those deals go through and if there is indeed an announcement coming from China as well.
0: Yeah, obviously the deals for American beef and soybeans would be big for us here in the Midwest, but we've heard all this before. Of course, it's great to have these two leaders there on the same page. Just speak for a moment, if you would, John, basking in the pageantry of what China did for the president. What was that like to be a part of?
1: Well, it was remarkable. It was a memorable moment for me. I was very fortunate because I was part of a very select group of people, journalists that were on hand for that welcoming ceremony that happened not far from Tiananmen Square. I was amazed by it. I think the only thing that was missing, I thought about it afterwards, was a flyover. That did not happen. But, you know, President Trump will return the favor. He's going to host President Xi for his own state visit. That will happen on September the 24th. So I'm looking forward to that occurring when I'm back at the White House. And I'll be back at the White House on Monday, by the way.
0: Safe travels home, John. Thank you so much for the time.
1: Thank you. Thanks a lot, Scott.
0: You bet. Live from Beijing, that's 1110 KFAB White House correspondent John Decker. He goes wherever the White House goes. The White House always goes with the president. And joined us there live from Beijing here on News Radio 1110 KFAB.
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0: Good morning. Thank you so much for hanging out here with us on News Radio 1110 KFAB, Nebraska's news, weather, and traffic station. I'm Scott Voorhees. There's Lucy Chapman. And we're watching the possibility for severe weather tonight and throughout the weekend. Here's my assessment. I am not a meteorologist. I am reviewing the various meteorologists at the TV stations, especially First Alert 6 News, with whom we partner on a lot of different things around here for this kind of thing. I'm also relying on the fact that I'm looking at radar and how these storms seem to work, and looking at how the National Weather Service is pushing off a little bit later in the evening that chance of showers and thunderstorms. I I'm not saying, oh, it's going to be fine. We're not going to get any. There will be some storms that pop up here and there, and especially northeast of the Omaha Metro, that looks to be the best chance tonight for tornadic activity. But I think if you have plans here this evening, don't cancel them, even if they're outside. Keep an eye on the skies. Keep attuned to 1110 KFAB, certainly. But as long as you can get your stuff wrapped up by about 10 o'clock or so, which for a lot of us is like, I wanted to be wrapped up by 9, 9:30, then I'm hoping
12: 6:30.
0: I'm hoping that many of us around the area will be fine. I'm going to have a fairly late night tonight. I love getting a chance to do this. I'm so lucky and honored to be a part of this. I apparently didn't screw things up bad enough last time that I was invited back this time, as Carrie Elwes is back in town for a screening of The Princess Bride, followed by Q&A with me. And we'll also take some Q&A from the audience, and it's super fun. And
12: how am I just hearing about this?
0: Well, because it sold out very quickly, and I said, do you need me to, since I'm part of it, I can mention it, and they're like, but it's sold out. I mean, it's not completely sold out, but right now most of the seats still available are up and in the back of the Holland Center, which is fine. The Holland Center's not Memorial Stadium. You'll be able to see and hear everything. I don't think there's a bad seat there, and I've sat everywhere throughout the Holland Center, but tonight I got the best seat in the house on stage, sitting next to Carrie Elwes, who, of course, is among the stars of what I consider to be one of the most perfect movies of all time, The Princess Bride. The difference between what we did a few years ago, which was the same thing, and I'm sure that there'll be a few of the same stories. I mean, how do you not go there and tell your favorite stories about Andre the Giant or fencing with Mandy Patinkin? But the biggest difference that I'm very curious to see how tonight is going to go is, since we did this, I don't know, 4 years ago, I think, maybe five, Rob Reiner was killed last year, just 5, 6 months ago. In fact, this event was scheduled for late December and got moved to tonight. The reason it got moved is because Rob Reiner, the director of this film and good friend of Carrie Elwes, had just been killed along with his wife. So it's going to be tough, I think, for a few times tonight talking about this with Carrie, because I mean, I don't know Rob Reiner. I was lucky enough to have him on the show and discuss some political stuff and movie stuff and find some common ground and find a few points of friendly disagreement. I don't share the same dim view of Rob Reiner that President Trump decided to share with us after Reiner was killed. I love the guy's movies, and had a chance to talk with him, had a chance to talk at length a few times with his daughter, Tracy Reiner, and now to welcome Carrie Elwes back to Omaha and do this movie that I'm trying to remember. As the movie ends and it fades to black, I can't remember if the first thing that pops up there is directed by Rob Reiner or music by Mark Knopfler. It's one or the other. And anyway, we'll be talking about Rob Reiner quite a bit tonight. So if you have a ticket, great. We'll see you. If you still want to go, there are still some seats available, and you're going to be kind of up in the back and so forth. But it's going to be a fun time. So that's what I'm doing tonight. And then, of course, tomorrow at noon, this is also where I need the weather to cooperate. We're doing the special memorial relaunch of the USS Omaha, SSN 692. Lucy, talk about movies. This is the kind of nuclear-powered attack submarine featured in the movie The Hunt for Red October. This isn't a submarine that was in the movie. This is not a movie prop. This was an actual, real, like, in service from 1976 to 1995 nuclear-powered attack submarine. This is the kind of thing that was keeping the Russians honest. throughout the world. And it's coming home to Omaha and will be laid to rest at Levi Carter Park with a special ceremony tomorrow at noon. And I have a chance to be a part of that as well. Need the weather to cooperate. If it's a little bit of rain, we do have some tents available. If it's worse than that, we'll figure it out as we go. But right now it's looking like we could see some pockets of partly sunny skies and clouds breaking throughout the day, both tomorrow, Sunday, and Monday afternoon, with the repeat pattern of every night, late afternoon, evening, into the overnight hours, storms, and some rain that lingers into the next morning. So don't cancel your plans tonight. And don't cancel your plans for weekend afternoon activities.
12: If you're canceled.
0: If you have, don't cancel me. If you have a graduation party scheduled for the afternoon over the next couple of days, don't cancel it. If it's like tomorrow evening, have a backup plan to move everybody inside. So we'll be watching it here on 1110 KFAB. This is, after all, Nebraska's news, weather, and traffic station. All right, a few other things in the news here. So we did some news, talked to John Decker live from Beijing. He's been traveling with the president there. He's talked about the weather. How about traffic? Because today, the next phase of work in the streetcar project will partially close 10th Street downtown. And I'm wondering, Lucy, where and how, since driving along 10th Street right now is next to impossible.
12: Yeah, don't do it.
0: So they're closing more areas of 10th, the northbound section between Dodge and Capitol. This is 10th Street. So now, as you've been trying to go southbound, like Dodge, Capitol, or not Dodge, southbound 10th Street, Capitol, Farnham, that area, that's been an absolute mess, and I presume still is. But now northbound Dodge to Capitol along 10th Street closed for a week while concrete is placed, and that's going to happen today. But Creighton is having graduation tomorrow morning, and so that's going to, and that's at CHI, right?
12: You're going to have to enter from the north. You're going to have to access the CHI from the north, from Cumming Street. But you've got construction at Cumming Street, 18th to 20th, too, unless that wraps up.
0: I know I say this a lot, but I talk a lot, so I'm going to repeat myself a few times. I don't think it's a terrible idea. If you're going to close a street and say, we're doing the construction here, is it too much to ask to do the construction, finish that section of the street, before you suddenly say, yeah, we're also going to close this over here, and then over here, this is going to be closed. We're putting barrels up here. We're not going to do any work on this for a while. We just want to get you used to the idea of being completely aggravated and stuck in traffic everywhere all the time. And you'll never see anyone out here working. We're not going to do that. Now, this is not a criticism of the workers. I'm a worker. People tell me what to do. You, go over there, jackhammer that street. Okay. I'm not the one coming up with the idea to close everything simultaneously with having seemingly no one working anywhere. That's someone else. That's leadership. Where is the lead? Do they sometimes get lost? Do they forget what streets they closed?
12: They must. That's the only explanation.
0: I imagine just about every single day they're going into the boss's office saying, all right, you want us to close this part of the street here? And they're trying to find a nice way of pointing out, did you want us to, because remember, I know you didn't forget. We also have right down the block there, this whole section of street closed. Did you want us to finish that up? Well, yeah, yes. Yes, I did. Oh, good. Yeah, I tell you what, you're the best. All right, so we'll do that and then close the next street. No, go ahead and close the street. I didn't forget about the stuff that hadn't been done. When I told you to close the other part of the street, that would make me look like a blithering idiot. Just go ahead and close that street. That way we can just get it closed. And then, what was the part of the? Yeah, over there. Yeah, go finish that. And then we'll come back and attack this next part. Don't you get the impression that conversation happens in someone's office about every single day?
12: It's the only logical explanation. Because you wouldn't logically shut down half a city and not work on it.
0: Right. So if you're going downtown for anything, the Princess Bride screening tonight, graduation tomorrow, go early and
12: park often.
0: Go early and park often. That'd be the best advice we can give.
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0: We've got a Fox News update coming up here in just a moment on News Radio 1110 KFAB. This is Scott Voorhees for Trim Light. Some people have, I think, decided, I don't want to get up on the ladder ever again, put the lights up, take the lights down for their Christmas lights. And that's perfectly understandable. It's dangerous. And it always seems like you put the lights up before you remember to plug them in first, and you realize, oh no, and then you plug them in, they don't work, you got to take them down and go get new lights. So they say, I'm going to pay someone to put the lights up, take the lights down. I'm going to pay them to store these lights for me all year, and I don't have them on my house, I can't use them, but I'm going to pay these guys. Then you realize, well, that's not a great idea either, is it? How about Trim Light? Trim Light Omaha, on your home year-round. 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
19: 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So can the truth ever really be uncovered?
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23: Fox News, I'm CJ Papa. President Trump spending part of his time flying home from China, chatting with reporters on Air Force One. He was asked if China's leader gave him a commitment to help reopen the Strait of Hormuz.
24: I'm not asking for any favors, because when you ask for favors, you have to do favors in return.
23: And President Trump believes this about China's President Xi when it comes to the waterway.
24: I think he will. I think automatically he'd like to see it opened up.
23: Sound bites from White House video. Before he did leave China, the president sat down with Fox's Brett Baer.
25: Did you underestimate the pain tolerance that Iran has?
26: I didn't underestimate anything. We hit them unbelievably hard.
23: Well, today is the final day on the job as the head of the Federal Reserve for Jay Powell. He'll remain on the Board of Governors, something that has not happened for nearly a decade. Wall Street down big at this hour. 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
1: We're still on track for strong to severe storms to develop this afternoon into the evening hours. Today's sunny with a high all the way up to 96. Tonight, a 50% chance of showers and thundershowers with a low of 63. And tomorrow, a 30% chance of showers and thundershowers with a high of 90. I'm Jamie Grout.
0: All right, Jamie, thank you very much. Right now, 70 in Omaha, Council Bluffs, 73 in Lincoln.
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0: 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It's just a few days' time, if indeed this passes. We'll talk about it next.
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27: 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That man was Jeffrey Epstein, and he had set up a system designed to bring him underage girls. Local police and the federal government would investigate and, by their count, find dozens of victims. Epstein would become one of the world's most infamous predators, a man who could have faced decades in prison but served just 13 months in his own wing of a county jail.
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31: New York, Palm Beach, New Mexico, Paris, Virgin Islands, and each one of those residences is an alleged crime scene.
27: 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Truth and Lies, Jeffrey Epstein.
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0: 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I'm Scott Voorhees. There's Lucy Chapman in the Zonkers Custom Woods inbox. 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Answer to my query, why in the world do we continue to put out barrels in closed streets that no one's going to work on for weeks? Well, we haven't had anyone out there working on the other areas that have been closed for weeks. Greg says, Scott, simple answer. Contractors can make their first draw on their contract when construction begins. And by their contract, construction begins when the orange barrels go out and shut down the road. I have no idea if that's true, but boy, it sure seems true, doesn't it? It has very strong on the truthiness meter, doesn't it? Isn't it?
5: Well, it sounds like all a contract. If that is true, a contract needs to be rewritten a little bit so that it does not, you have X amount of days, whatever that is, a month, 6 months, and doesn't matter what's happening within that 6 months, as long as it's done at the deadline or earlier.
0: It's always going to be earlier. And you might say, how in the world are they out there forever? Yo, yeah, they're out there forever, but you have no idea what the deadline is because a lot of these guys, they're not dumb. They say, all right, we can get this done by August 1st. But maybe we get a break with the weather. Maybe we can get the materials a little earlier. Tell you what, how about we add a little something into this road contract? If we get this done by July 1st, you pay us a whole bunch of money in bonus. Yes, whatever. That'd be great. Okay. Mm-hmm. And what do you know?
5: Every time.
0: Yeah. Coming up here at the end of June. Yeah, it looks like we're going to be all wrapped up. They're not dumb.
5: But that's my point, though.
0: But what are you going to do? I mean, let's say you're the city. Let's say you're one of these private owners saying, all right, well, we need to redo all the streets and curbs here, part of this development. What are you going to do? You're going to go with some little kid, the neighbor kid down the street? Hey, how about you do it? Oh, I've never worked with pavement before. You know, it's not like you've got a ton of different companies from which to choose. You got to go with these guys.
5: Corner of the market.
0: Oh, no, we did a great job making sure that a whole generation or two of young people went and got their degree in underwater philosophy weaving, and now they have no jobs. They have no prospects. They have tons of debt, from student loan to whatever they're doing to try and finance their lifestyles. There's some of them still living with their parents. Meanwhile, those people that we look down on that went into construction and some of the trades, what a bunch of idiot. They work on their hours, on their time, and they make so much money they could buy and sell your whole family. But yeah, but please look down on these blue collar workers, right? Now, I can't wait for this conversation to happen. Now, they're having a conversation. Use conversation a few more times. They're discussing. Here's the problem right now. Normally, I have a protein bar that gives me the last hour and a half bit of jolt of energy to get me to 10 o'clock. But I didn't do that today. You know why? Because someone yesterday brought a whole bunch of cookies from Hy-Vee. And so I've just been eating cookies. And I got a sugar spike a half an hour ago, and it is gone. And I am so hungry, and I want cookies so bad right now, I can't even think about anything else other than cookies. I did not properly prep my mind, body, and soul for this half hour of the radio program. And I apologize.
5: What is different about today?
0: And I apologize. I just said...
5: No, I know what you just said, but...
0: I didn't eat this. It's still sitting here uneaten because I've been over there eating cookies.
5: All right, those aren't good.
0: That's not the right thing to do.
5: I know, but I haven't seen you eat that every day. This wouldn't be the first day you skipped it.
0: I keep my eating hidden from you so you don't...

0: I often forget to take it off when I'm going into a concert or like an amusement park or something like that until right before I get to the doors. And I think, ah, come on. What am I going to do?
1: Well, you can't bury here. It.
0: What am I going to do?
1: I'm going to go concrete.
0: I'm going to go into this concert and stab everybody with this little blade. The key on my keychain's just as sharp and actually longer than this knife. Is something that you don't want to say to security. They don't think it's a very funny or cool thing to say. Granted, it's 100% true, but they still don't want to hear it. So what do? I either lose a lot of Swiss Army knife keychains or I bury it in the yard.
1: Well, the planter. Isn't that where you planted? Are you buried it before?
0: I have. There's there's a couple planters up by one of the entrances to Pinnacle Bank Arena. They sometimes hold my little Swiss Army knife keychain.
1: Have you always remembered to get it?
0: Yeah.
1: On the way out.
0: Yeah, here it is. I like this one. It's red, white, and blue. For America, Lucy.
1: America.
0: Praise it. Get used to it. So.
1: Oh, I'm used to it.
0: I don't. You know, I'm not like constantly like, I forgot I can't bring all my weapons in here, except when it comes to the Swiss Army knife keychain. But I imagine if they say like, oh, yeah, you can now, if the administration decides to do it, you can mail firearms. Someone's going to put one in just a regular envelope.
1: Well, first of all.
0: You know they are.
1: First of all, yeah, you're probably right.
0: How many stamps do I need? I put 3 on here. How heavy is this?
1: I find it interesting that this law went into effect in 1927.
0: Yeah.
1: That you can't freely mail guns right before the crash. It's almost like the crash was planned. Don't let him mail guns, because if somebody doesn't have one, they're going to be wanting one in 2 years.
2: Sounds like Lucy has a conspiracy theory.
0: No, this was in 1927. Everyone
1: the crash was in 29.
0: Everyone and their kids had guns. They didn't need anything mailed to them.
1: Maybe it was those, like the neighbors that you always talk about, that think the guy with the guns on the block is crazy. Stay away from him until.
0: Yes. I'm just wondering, though. Because obviously, like, if Lucy, I negotiate with you online, and you say, I want to buy your gun. And I say, all right, I'm going to send you my gun. And then I put it, you know, in a box. I safely put it in a box. It's not like I'm loading the thing full of ammo, you know, pulling back the hammer, taking the safety off, and just mailing it to you. And say, here you go. It's ready to use right now, right out of the box.
1: Well, you can't even do that. No.
0: Well,
1: even
0: no.
1: With the FFA.
0: You're not going to do all that. Right. You're not going to do all that. But, you know, I'd package it up, and I'd send it. Do they go through metal detectors? They take these packages through metal detectors? Like, if I try and mail someone a firearm right now, and I'm not supposed to, are they going to know? We got a lot of Postal Service employees who work here. Let's just say that that you can't do it, that they would know. They got gun-sniffing dogs. Because, you know, Lord knows, you know, a terrorist is like, we're going to send, you know, Colt 45 through the mail, and that's how we're going to take down America. So I don't know. But I just know that someone's going to hear the news if indeed the Department of Justice, which is revisiting the law, and the Trump administration says, yeah, who cares? Go ahead and send it through. Someone's going to put one in just a standard envelope. And it's going to be obvious. Like when
1: not
0: you,
1: even bubbles?
0: When you look at the envelope, like there's obviously a gun in there. And it's going to be like the flap on the back side of it's going to be kind of closed. Someone's going to be like taping it up. They're going to put 6 stamps on there. Does this cover the weight of this gun? And they're just going to put it in their mailbox at the end of their driveway.
1: Well, I don't think they're just going to get rid of the law without
0: do that.
1: Some restrictions. I'm sure there will be restrictions where you can mail it, but you have to check it in specifically with the post office. You can't just throw it in the blue mailbox down here on the corner.
0: I know, but it doesn't matter. Someone's going to put it in an envelope and send it in their mailbox there at the end of the driveway. You know that they will. And I think it'll be funny. I hope that it happens here in Omaha. So one of the fine people that works for the USPS,

0: right here in our community can take a picture of it and send it to me. And it's like the barrel of the gun will have ripped through the envelope. And it'll be like someone who doesn't know, I sent this to my grandson. He's turning 13. I figured he would like this kind of thing. Happy birthday, Caden or Hayden or Jaden or whatever your stupid name is. No one was named that in my day. Name these
1: stupid
0: kids.
1: Name.
0: It's some sort of stupid Braden, Caden, Layden, Jaden, Waden. It's all Aiden's. My name's Aiden. See, that's what I'm saying. You know. So I sent this boy, he needs to be a man. 13. He's a man. He's 13. Sent him a gun in the mail. Shoved it in an envelope. Taped the thing shut, put 18 stamps on it and sent it.
1: Did you throw some bullets in?
0: That's coming in the next envelope.
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0: This is Scott Voorhees for Moose Roofing. 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
0: We got Gene Stothert and the KFAB comment line coming up here in, holy smokes, like 14 minutes. That's right after your next chance to win $1,000 right here on News Radio 1110 KFAB. I hope Gene Stothert shows up. Ah, there she is. She's already here. Sorry, I didn't see you come in.
15: I'm here.
0: She's here. Lucy Chapman's over there. Saw her come in. Come on, man.
1: These are really good.
0: Come on.
1: They have a hint of lemon to them.
0: I finally kind of pulled it together to talk almost coherently for a few minutes without thinking about cookies, and now you're over there eating one of those cookies?
1: I've been up since 1 a.m. I haven't had anything to eat, not a scrap of food. I was hungry.
0: I don't know how you can do it. I need to eat every 13 minutes, otherwise I drop dead.
1: Do I look like I'm suffering from lack of food?
0: Yes. No one's calling you fat.
1: No, I do not.
0: Did I mention this is 1110 KFAB? Because it is! Sorry, I just want to fight everyone today. Am I kind of coming off that way?
1: A little bit.
0: Is my toxic masculinity coming through?
1: Is Jean scared? I would be. See, she is.
0: She says she's frightened.
1: Mm-hmm.
0: Yeah.
1: I know. That's why I like to sit out here.
0: She was yawning when she said it. Oh, yeah. She, very, very scary. The Douglas County Sheriff's Office fired a deputy the other day. We learned about it yesterday after an internal investigation uncovered policy violations. And that is almost exclusively the extent of what we know about it. Here are a few more details. They said there was an outside agency investigating this particular deputy, a 23-year-old Douglas County Sheriff's deputy. He's being investigated by an outside entity, not the Douglas County Sheriff's Office. Sheriff Hansen said he's been here for about 2.5 or so years, and zero problems, no policy violations, no disciplinary issues, perfectly fine during his time with the sheriff's office. And of course, we're investigating, we're working with whatever this outside agency is related to the accusation, but apparently they've seen enough that they decided that as of right now, he cannot be a Douglas County Sheriff's deputy. Now, where this ended up on a lot of parents' plates yesterday, you know, because that news is like, all right. Where this suddenly ended up on a lot of parents' plates yesterday was like, wait, what? It was an email that went out from the principal of Omaha Westview High School, because for the past school year, he was one of the school resource officers at Westview High School. There are a lot of different sheriff's deputies that are out there at that facility. That's a fairly new Omaha public high school. It's also in connection with the YMCA. It's not unusual to go there and find one or two school resource officers, sheriff's deputies there, just kind of, you know, parking lot, car right there as students come in for the day or leave for the day. Certainly when it comes to like a basketball or football game, then they're there just to let everyone know, hi, we're here. Let's not do anything stupid tonight. And that's not exclusive to Westview. That's the case in a lot of different Omaha schools. So this particular deputy was assigned as one of what I'm sure is several sheriff's deputies at that school. And they just put it out there as like, just full transparency. We fired a guy who part of his responsibility was occasionally being the school resource officer. Well, immediately parents are like, what did he do? We don't know, and he wasn't fired because of anything that we're aware of that happened at the school or anything related to what we don't know.
1: Well, that's
0: That was just full transparency. They just put it out there, and now they're just making everyone nervous.
1: Well, but that's what I was going to say. If they have just suspended him, the Douglas County Department, if they've just suspended him, just because somebody is accused of something does not automatically make them guilty of something, and that's the entire mentality of the public at large.
0: Completely. Except when I accuse someone of something,
1: then they, you know, it's not true.
0: They probably did worse.
1: Okay.
0: And I'm just a nice guy. One last thing to watch out for. If you're driving this week in France, they say this is the time of year when deer are snacking on fruit that has become fermented at this time of year. And it's not uncommon to have drunk deer rampaging across the streets of the Burgundy region of France.
1: Band name.
0: So watch out for that. Drunk deer?
1: Yep.
0: Absolutely. I'll play keys and do background vocals. I'll put on a tight outfit and dance. Contact me, drunk deer. Brinker Harding is here as part of the KFAB comment line with Gene Stothert. 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
16: Wallet Hub's 2026 rankings are out, and the top five states to be a nurse this year are Maine, New Hampshire, Washington, Oregon, and Arizona. The study looked at pay, job openings, burnout risk, and workplace safety for nurses seeking strong opportunities and solid work environments. The study found those states are leading the nation. Scammers are using a federal OSHA database to target businesses. Aaron Corvin with Oregon Consumer and Business Services says the database is open to the public.
17: These are the inspections that are opened. You can search and see citations that have been issued. And you can also see, inspections that resulted in no violations.
16: Scammers use the information to call businesses offering consultation to help with the investigation or a lower fee to resolve the issue. House Minority Leader Hakeem Jeffries blasted President Trump over his comment that he's not thinking about Americans' financial situations even a little bit during negotiations with Iran.
18: It's an extraordinary admission. But the reality of the Trump presidency and Republican control of the House and the Senate has regularly made that very point.
16: Trump spoke to reporters before heading to China and was asked how the cost of the Iran war was affecting Americans' financial situation when he replied, "I don't think about it," adding he only thinks about one thing. We cannot let Iran have a nuclear weapon. In Congress, currently considering moving to lower gas prices, they're considering a bill to allow sales of gas that contain more ethanol. Miller Lite is debuting a first-of-its-kind match ball for the World Cup's true MVPs, the fans. It's literally a holder for your beer cans. According to Miller Lite, the match ball keeps your drink cold while you pretend you're part of the starting lineup without actually running anywhere. There's a QR code for merchandise and prizes and breaking rights. Tickets for the 2026 World Cup are currently ranging anywhere from $60 to over $10,000. Cheers. I'm Monica Nelson with your consumer and business news.
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19: He'll get back to Washington around dinner time. I'm Dave Anthony, Fox News, and as President Trump flies home from China.
20: We had a great stay. It was an amazing period of time.
19: He tells reporters in a White House video that he and China's leader Xi Jinping made a lot of trade deals, but Fox's Mark Meredith reports.
21: It is foreign policy dominating the day after the summit. The president says two major issues of mutual concern came up. First, Taiwan, which China claims as its own. The president said he made no firm commitment on what the U.S. would do if China were to invade Taiwan. And when it comes to Iran, the president says China wants to help end the conflict.
19: Before leaving China, the president also talked to Fox's Brett Baer in an interview that'll be on at 6 p.m. Eastern on Fox News Channel tonight. Brett asked if the president underestimated Iran's pain tolerance. He said no and added,
22: "We left their bridges. We left their electricity capacity. We can knock that all out in 2 days. 2 days, everything."
19: Now, Iran keeps blocking most shipping in the Strait of Hormuz. Since China buys most of Iran's oil, Fox's Lucas Tomlinson reports from Dubai.
23: During the Beijing summit between President Trump and General Secretary Xi, about a dozen ships made it out of the Strait of Hormuz, including some from China. It also turned violent again. An Indian-flagged livestock vessel was sunk off the coast of Oman. It's not clear if there was any livestock aboard. All 14 crew members were rescued. Another ship hijacked by Iranian commandos off the coast of UAE, last seen headed to Iranian waters.
19: The FBI is offering a $200,000 reward in the search for a former U.S. Air Force counterintelligence specialist.
3: She's accused of spying for Iran. Officials say 47-year-old Monica Witt's military service and work as a government contractor gave her access to top secret intelligence. It included the identities of some undercover personnel. The FBI says she then shared that information with Iran when she defected to the country in 2013.
19: That's Fox's Jillian Turner. 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
7: We could see strong to severe storms this afternoon and tonight.
8: Large hail, at least quarter-sized hail, but we could get up to 2-inch hail.
7: National Weather Service meteorologist Brooke Hagenhoff, she says tornadoes are not a high risk. Results from Tuesday's primary election are expected out by early this afternoon. Douglas County Elections is counting about 9,700 mail-in ballots that were received Monday and Tuesday. That counting started this morning. A fallen World War II soldier from Omaha will be honored and remembered to today with a funeral at St. Stephen the Martyr Catholic Church, followed by a procession and then committal service with full military honors. U.S. Army Air Force Staff Sergeant Robert Kuschel was killed in action in 1945. He was a waist gunner on a B-17 attacked by German fighters and one of eight who died bailing out of the plane. I'm Wendy Wild.
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9: We're still on track for strong to severe storms to develop this afternoon into the evening hours. Today's sunny with a high all the way up to 96. Tonight, a 50% chance of showers and thundershowers with a low of 63. And tomorrow, a 30% chance of showers and thundershowers with a high of 90. I'm Jamie Grout.
24: 75 degrees in Omaha, Council Bluffs, and Lincoln. Gene Stothard is on very shortly.
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0: all of you. Welcome to the KFAB comment line. I am your host, Jean Stothert. Peyton Hylock, my producer, is back today. He was missing yesterday. I think you were getting an MRI on your left shoulder, and you don't have a sling on today, so I think you're okay.
1: Yeah, I need to get over it a little bit.
0: But maybe not play soccer yet.
1: That's a good idea.
0: Tonight. No. But thank you all for being with us today. We want to hear from you. We want to get your feedback. We want to hear your comments, concerns, questions, complaints. Anything goes. We won't back away from anything. We'll talk city, state, national, the world, and we will have great guests, which we have a great guest today. And of course, you're going to hear a lot of opinions from me too. So it is your time to, and your chance to speak up and sound off. Send your emails to comment@kfab.com, or you can call us at 402-558-1110. And I think we are going to be on fire today. Let me tell you, it's going to be 96 degrees today. I think they still predict 96 degrees. And after this, I'm going to go to Roar Elementary to do field day with my grandson, Raymond. So I'm going to be really on fire today.
1: Field day was one of my favorite days in elementary school.
0: No kidding, really?
1: doesn't he get out of school then tomorrow?
0: Well,
1: or next week?
0: Yeah, I believe, because I know they're going to go on vacation and head to Hawaii, which I asked my daughter, can I go? But anyway, then we're going to do a family picnic, so that'll be fun. But anyway, we got to get going here today because Brinker Harding is in the studio with us today. Good morning.
2: Good morning.
0: How are you today?
2: I'm doing well. Good morning, Peyton.
0: Have you slept?
2: Oh, yeah, absolutely.
0: Okay, let's talk about congressional race in District 2. Brinker, it wasn't much of a nail-biter because you did not have an opponent, but you are officially the Republican nominee now. And Denise Powell has, it hasn't been official yet, but she has claimed victory for the Democrat side. And now the rubber meets the road. And so now the next 6 months, we're going to learn a lot more about Brinker Harding and what he wants to do and what he will do for us in Washington, D.C. And we're going to hear a lot more about Denise Powell. But, you know, I just have to start out, Brinker. I said this on the show before. Who is Denise Powell? I mean, my Lord, if you turn on your TV, there seemed like there was a commercial every 10 minutes. If you listen to the commercial, it made her sound like she was the ultimate leader in Omaha and in this area for decades. I've never heard of her. I mean, as mayor, I was out and about and I attended just about everything. Never heard of her before. Lots and lots of dark money coming in. Yeah. I know you've nicknamed her Dark Money Denise now.
2: Actually, I did not.
0: Okay,
2: I cannot take credit
0: did.
2: For that. Actually,
0: it's a pretty good one.
2: I think it is too.
0: I call her Blue Dot Powell. But let's talk about, first of all, let's talk about what she is running for. All I really heard is she's pro-abortion and she wants to maintain the blue dot. That's about all I've heard with all of those ads. So let's talk about who she is, and then let's talk about who you are.
2: Okay.
0: And your campaign. I think that would be more interesting.
2: Yeah, well, as you mentioned, I want to go back to the nickname. I believe John Kavanaugh is the one who coined the name, and I actually talked to John yesterday. I called him on Wednesday, and he called me back yesterday. We had a nice conversation, mm-hmm. And I told him, I appreciated all that he does for the state of Nebraska. I thought he ran, a good clean campaign, and quite frankly, I told him, and I think he agreed that the way that the other campaign was run was. It was filled with dark money and negative ads.
0: I would assume he's angry at what happened. John Kavanaugh's politics are totally different than mine, but I like the guy.
2: Yeah.
0: I mean, I really do. I've met with him several times when I was mayor. He was asking me about what I thought about things that he was proposing to do in the legislature, and I appreciate that.
2: Yeah, and I told him that. I said, look, every time we'd see each other on the campaign trail or at events or parades, I mean, he and I both got along well. We're very collegial mm-hmm. to each other, mm-hmm. and that's how I think it should be. Mm-hmm.
0: And now we have P.O. Denise. She's a P.O.'d mom.
2: Can you say that?
0: You could say P.O.'d. You can't say what Denise said on the commercial, but you could say P.O.'d. And I'm thinking to myself, this is just what we need, another PO'd angry person in Washington, D.C.
2: Yeah, and what's really interesting, I mean, when I first got in this race officially last July 1st, And really, leading up to that with my public service on the city council, and even when I worked for the mayor back in for Hal Dobb, and and really in my private sector life too as a commercial real estate broker with Colliers, I think, you know, I've always wanted to make sure that people understood who I was, and I treated them as I wanted to be treated. Mm-hmm. And I don't think you saw a lot of that in the Democrat primary. I mean, as you said, there was a lot of dark money that came in. You had someone, and this is what I think is really important. You had someone that, as you said, campaigned a lot about, you know, protecting abortion and up until, you know, birth, mm-hmm. which I don't think most Nebraskans agree with.
0: No.
2: And we now have a constitutional amendment, because then I think there was some fear mongering that went on about Trump was going to make it, put a federal ban on abortion. That's not going to happen.
0: No.
2: And even challenge what we have in the state. Well, there was a constitutional amendment we just passed, and that would have to take another vote. But she talked a lot about protecting the blue dot. And that really kind of irritated me, because in all my campaigning, I always talked about what I was going to do for the residents of the district, Republican, Democrat, or independent. And not just a blue geometric shape, the blue dot.
0: Exactly. My question is, Denise Powell, are you only going to represent then the Democrats in Congressional District 2? Are you not going to represent the independents and the Republicans? Because both you and I have taken that position in the past. I mean, I have in the past, to say, if I am elected, I will represent all of you. Your politics may be different than mine. I may not always agree with you, but I will be your mayor, and you're saying I will be your congressman, no matter what your political party is. I'm hearing from her, it's protecting that blue dot, meaning let's be Democrat.
2: Yeah, and that's not what, you know, this district is made up of so much more than that. And I said that the other night at our election night event, that, look, it's not about the blue dot. It's about Nebraskans. It's about CD2. And it's interesting to see how quickly she's trying to pivot. I mean, to the point of whiplash. Now she's talking about unity and all these
0: things.
2: And now it's like, you know, who are you? I mean, I have been very consistent over the years in my both public and private life of who I am and how I treat people. I'll give you an example. You know, when I ran for city council the first time, I had four mayors.
0: That was in 2017.
2: It was. Yep. I had four mayors endorse me. You were one of them.
0: Yes.
2: And the others, it was a combination of two Republicans and two Democrats.
0: As it should be. Yes.
2: And that's people know who I am. Mm-hmm. I've been, you know, I've said it here on this station before.
0: And, you know, election night, Brinker, when I spoke a little bit at your event, I said, you show common sense, conservative, steady leadership on the city council. And I said, the one thing about Brinker is you can trust him. You don't lie to people.
2: No.
0: Not at all. And what you say is what you get with Brinker Harding.
2: But you also know I'm going to sit down and listen to you.
0: Absolutely.
2: And I've done that over the years, and I'm going to continue to do that. And again, if they want to say they're protecting the blue dot, then I'm going to say I'm protecting the Brinker dot. And the Brinker dot encompasses, as
0: everyone.
2: I said, Republicans, Democrats, nonpartisans alike.
0: Mm-hmm. Well, you know, one of the things, I caught a couple of the things were on her commercial, and a couple of things she said since then, which I really questioned. She came out with, she was the first candidate to ask for Kristi Noem to be terminated. Okay, so what? Is what I thought. And then, I will hold ICE accountable. Okay, how? And then recently she's saying she will put the brakes on Trump. Okay, how are you going to do that? And is this all just another anti-Trump candidacy? And that is not what we need in Congressional District 2. It's not what we need in Congress, period.
2: Yeah. And that was one of the other things I think she ran on is you know, TDS. Mm-hmm. And you know, look,
0: sorry to interrupt, yeah. But that is real. TDS is real. Trump derangement syndrome, it truly is real. I've seen it on both sides, though. I've seen it on people that love Donald Trump, mm-hmm. and I've seen it on people that hate Donald Trump. Boy, this is something we've got to get over here.
2: Yeah.
0: You know, and I brought this up before, but I think that there are very few people that have developed these feelings that have met they haven't met Donald Trump. They've never met with him, never had a conversation. I've met with him three times. One time before he was even announced, it was over in Pottawatomie County at the Republican Party event, before he announced he was running for president the first time. Two times after, I met him when he came off of Air Force One down at the base. You know what? I found him delightful in person. I mean, he's very tongue-in-cheek. He's very friendly. He's funny. He's very witty. You know, he wasn't what people expect him to be when I met him. And this was three times in a row. Yeah. So,
2: Can I tell my story about my conversation with him?
0: Oh, yeah, yeah.
2: So I did receive the endorsement from the president. Mm-hmm. And we got wind of it. It was actually on a Tuesday right before city council. And I said to my team, I said, well, I don't get a call. And they're like, no, you don't get a call.
0: Mm-hmm. From the president? Really?
2: Yeah, well, I was kind of joking. I didn't expect one. But I'm driving down to city council, and my phone rings, and it's a 202 number. And, you know, I pick up every call now, yeah. And even the ones that say potential spam. But mm-hmm. The lady online said, can you hold for the president? And I said, absolutely.
0: Yeah, no, I'm a little busy.
2: Yeah. I thought maybe someone was kind of pulling my leg. Uh-huh. But anyway, had a great conversation with him. He was, you know, he knew a lot about me. Obviously, they had given him some information, but he was sitting in the Oval Office with, Speaker Johnson and some others. But it was a great conversation. Like you said, I mean, he was very personable.
0: Mm-hmm.
2: But the funny thing was, I thought it was funny, at the very end of the conversation, he's like, oh, by the way, love the name. Don't change it.
0: And I thought, really?
2: Well, yeah, I'm not going to change my day.
0: But no, I mean, not in the middle of the campaign.
2: Yeah, but I mean, he's a master of marketing, and he understands that, you know, that obviously I have a little bit of a different name, and it's, I think, been helpful to me over the years.
0: Absolutely, because it's a unique name. Now, one thing I want to bring up, too, I want you to respond to this, is immediately, I try to stay away from social media anymore, mm-hmm. just because it's not always good for your mental health. But, you know, I looked at some of your social media, and immediately I hear, because you said, I will represent everybody, I hear the word that I hate, rhino. Mm-hmm. Oh, he's a rhino. I've been called that many times. I've had people call this show and call me a rhino because I said, I will represent everybody. There is this feeling with some Republicans that if you don't hate every Democrat and trash them, that you are a rhino. I'm going to let you respond to that because I said, I am not. I mean, I am what I am. I am a conservative Republican. But when I was mayor, I said I would represent everyone. You have said the same thing with Congress.
2: Yeah, and I am. I'm a conservative. I've been a registered Republican my whole life. But I go back to what I was saying earlier, too. People at least know that I'm going to sit down and talk with them. Now, if someone – I want to take that opportunity, though, to convince who I'm speaking with about the merits of my case.
0: Mm-hmm.
2: And I hope that my persuasion is enough that they can see my side of the story and I can persuade them to come over to the issue that I'm trying to speak for. So I don't think by agreeing to sit down and talk with someone necessarily makes you a rhino or any less conservative.
0: No, I think you are that one of those rare politicians that you're always honest and truthful, even if not everybody agrees with you.
2: Mm-hmm.
0: And you consistently stick to your principles and your beliefs. I think you can be trusted. And what more could you want from somebody that will represent you in Washington, D.C.? And I think so many people in campaigns lie to get votes. I don't see you doing that or ever do that. And this is what you don't want. I mean, I had that in my last campaign against Mayor John Ewing, who I'm trying not to bring up too often. But, you know, when I think of some of the things he promised, from he's going to have a better recipe for concrete, he is going to have a better plan for snow removal, he's going to make sure the police pay less into their pension, he's going to redo all the streets in Elkhorn. No more sinkholes. Well, we know how that one went. And some of these were just silly things because it's not the mayor's fault if there's a sinkhole. It wasn't John Ewing's fault that there was that big sinkhole by Exarban. But you promised that during a campaign. And these are just, they're just, basically lies to get elected. And a lot of politicians will do that. I see Denise Powell doing that, saying, I will put the brakes on Trump. I will hold ICE accountable. How, Denise? How are you going to do that? You know, does she now want to be, you know, a member of the squad? Or what's her goals now?
2: Well, and I think one of her ads actually said something about keeping ICE out of churches and schools.
0: I saw that.
2: Tell me where in Nebraska that's
0: happened. Exactly.
2: I mean, it's fear-mongering.
0: Right.
2: Her ad about having to walk around Omaha with her passport, I think that was disingenuous, too.
0: I brought that up on the show before because I said, Denise, hear this from me. The Omaha Police Department is not walking around arbitrarily checking people's legal status. So you can put your passport back in the safe.
2: Yeah.
0: You know, this is not going to happen. So, I mean, I think that was, again, some fear mongering. And I think her talking about these types of things, defunding law enforcement, having to carry your passport around, Blue Dot inside baseball, all of this stuff, it just really, I think people have really got to pay attention to what's going to go on in the next 6 months with this race. Now, Brinker, I've told you this before, and this is the biggest race you've been in. Mm-hmm. And I told my family, my husband, my daughter, my son, I said, okay, for the next 6 months, don't turn on the TV, read the newspaper, listen to the radio, and you're going to be all fine because you're going to hear some things about Brinker Harding now that are, to my point, that are not going to be true. Tell me how your family is doing.
2: Well,
0: with this.
2: That's funny to bring that up because when
0: they're all happy now.
2: Well, it's already started. Yeah. But when we were making the decision, and I say we, my family. I mean, this is a family decision. It's, my wife Rebecca, who's absolutely been incredible, is my biggest cheerleader.
0: She is like ubiquitous. She is everywhere, and she's always happy.
2: Definitely punched above my weight there, but she's anyway. We sat down and it was kind of. I said to my kids, I said, you know what, you're about to find out who your dad really is.
0: Mm-hmm.
2: I mean, they're
0: or not
2: I, we're not yeah.
0: yeah.
2: I mean, mm-hmm. It's unfortunate. That's why or that's how politics seem to be these days. But look, this is such an important race, and it means so much to me to be able to give back to the community in a way that I think I can be helpful. And I'm willing to put myself out there in spite of knowing that all those attacks are going to be coming.
0: Yep. You're going to get beat up. And that's just unfortunately part of it. Now, let's talk about the Republican Party. What can we both of us say to the Republican Party right now, because we both are Republicans. Mm-hmm. We need the unity. We need them to get out and vote. Brinker, when I saw that the voter turnout for this primary was 28%, now the Republicans knew you were going to get through. They knew it. But there was still other important candidates that were on the ballot, and a 28% voter turnout. Usually in this primary, it's around 50% or so. What's the deal? I mean, I had the same issue with my last race. The turnout was terrible. And what do we need to do to say, Republicans, we have got to support each other and we have got to get out there and vote?
2: Yeah, and actually, that number that you quoted on the turnout was statewide. Actually, Douglas County was, I think, 26%.
0: Oh, my goodness.
2: And Saunders was around 21%.
0: Mm-hmm.
2: And Sarpy, it was somewhere in between there, I think. But, yeah, it's really unfortunate. I mean, I didn't have, as you mentioned earlier, I didn't have a primary opponent on the ballot. I had one up until January. Governor Pillen really didn't have any competition of sorts, nor Ricketts. And so there wasn't a lot to, I guess, interest people to come out and vote, which was unfortunate. What I was trying to do, I was running my campaign like I did have an opponent, but in part to help other, to get turnout for other candidates as well, too. And so, as you mentioned, you know, typically in a midterm election, we have about 55% turnout. Presidential years, it's more like over 75%. So what we need to do is we need to make sure that we energize the base and we get them to turn out. I mean, you saw the effects of that in some of the legislative races as well.
0: Yes, absolutely.
2: Yeah.
0: Now, what's your thought about the, I'm just going to go off what you are running about, are for, or what your focus is, and talk about just a little bit about these mail-in ballots, the issue with that. There were people accusing Donald Trump of saying he wants to get rid of mail-in ballots. Others said, no, he does not. When I asked the election commissioner in Douglas County, I think this is interesting, about mail-in ballots, I said, what is the actual return on those? Very good. And with this election, it was about 85% of those that requested a mail-in ballot, they got it back. And they said with a presidential race, it's usually 99%. So they're not lost after they request them. They don't just leave them on their kitchen table and don't vote. What's your thought about that? Should we keep up with the mail-in ballots? And like in the Secretary of State race, Scott Peterson was saying this makes it over a 30-day, you know, election process. Should we keep them, or should we go back to election day and true absentee ballots?
2: As long as we can make sure that they're fair and secure elections, to have that ability, I think is something that as long as it's fair and maintain the continuity of, you know, from the ballot to the returning. But 35 days is an awful long
0: time. Yes, it is.
2: And here's, let me use the example for, especially like in the city elections. I mean, when the city's elections were set up, where you have an April primary and then you have the May general, and that was before early balloting or early ballots were kind of a thing. But now when you're elected or when you go through the primary, and then you're ramping up right away for the general, people are voting almost, you know, just a couple weeks after the primary for the general.
0: Right.
2: So certainly I think in the city elections, we need to rethink that. Ideally, I'd love to see a much shorter season than 35 days.
0: Mm-hmm. Because things come up and you want to get your message out. And when your opponent accuses you of something, you got to respond to it. And you got to let people know what your position is. It's really difficult when you got that long, long, long, long period of time.
2: A lot can change in 30 days.
0: A lot can change. Now, Denise Powell, obviously, will be your opponent. She said, was quoted in saying that the primary was fiery, and she said now she expects the general election to be feisty. So she's saying this race between you and her is going to be feisty. Comment on that one. What's your plan for the next 6 months?
2: I'm going to focus on what I'm going to do for District 2. I've been very positive in my messages I got in this. I've talked about accountability in Washington, D.C. and affordability for the people of District 2. And so those are the positive things that I'm going to concentrate on. You know, I think if we lose the House, I think you're going to see impeachment proceedings mm-hmm. begin on day one. Mm-hmm. And I'd be interested to hear what Denise says about whether or not she would be supportive of impeachment proceedings if she were elected. Mm-hmm. But again, I'm going to concentrate on those positive issues for CD2 and for Nebraska. I mean, for all Nebraskans, really. And I think with my experiences of private sector in the commercial real estate world, as well as my public sector experience, both being elected on city council and appointed working for the mayor, I think taking those positive attributes and concentrating on bringing those positive results are what the people of the district want.
0: We are with Brinker Harding, who is our candidate for Congressional District 2. One last thing real quickly is I'm going to let you respond to something that was brought up with one of our callers on an email the other day. And they brought up that Brinker Harding is going to lose votes because on the city council, he voted with Nate Dodge to develop the Sunset Hill Golf Course. Therefore, he is going to lose a lot of votes. My response was that neither Brinker Harding or any of the other six city council members had any legal reason that they could deny that development. Let you answer that question.
2: Yeah, that was
0: quite a while ago,
2: actually. And nothing has actually happened. That was mm-hmm. the old Sunset Golf Course, and nothing's actually happened on there. And so if they wanted to do something, if anyone, they would have to go through the whole process again. But look, I met with a number of the neighbors, and I remember that case very specifically.
0: I do too. I was mayor then, right?
2: And but it was consistent with the master plan. It was, and by the way, it was a unanimous vote.
0: With the city council, all seven voted to approve it, right?
2: But again, it goes back to I didn't obviously they were not happy with the way I voted, but I was willing to sit down and talk with them, and they knew where I was going to be. But it was I got to my conclusion or my decision based upon the facts of the issue, getting input both from city planning, from the constituents who were for it, and those who were against it. And that's how I made my decision.
0: Right. And I think a lot of times the city council is put in those positions that they listen to their constituents. But if it's in accordance with the development, if it's in accordance with the master plan, if it's zoned correctly, you really have no reason to deny it. I had the same thing happen with a development very close to where I live at 120th and Q Street there. A bunch of apartments that Pat McNeil was going to build. There was no reason for me to deny it. But it happened.
2: They've been very successful.
0: And my
2: there
0: neighbors and well. Didn't like it. I know it. So any last words? Brinker Harding is with us today.
2: No, I appreciate the opportunity. I love this format. And I think the people who call in and email in and have great questions. And like you said, you respond to everything. So I appreciate you having this forum.
0: I try to respond to everything. I think most of the time we do a pretty good job. But, you know, I did the same thing when I was in an elected position. If I don't know the answer, I'm going to say I don't know the answer. But I'll get the answer and get it back the next day. But, you know, it's fun doing this. It's really fun.
2: Have fun at field day today.
0: Yes, I'm going to field day with my grandson, who is 8. This is going to be really fun. Oh, boy. And it's going to be 95 degrees out, too. So thanks for being here today. Good luck. And I know we'll have you back on the show many times before November.
2: I look forward to it. Thanks for the opportunity.
0: Brinker Harding, our candidate for Congressional District 2.
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want to thank Brinker Harding for being on. I know we're going to be talking to him a lot more between now and November. But, you know, once again, if I would describe Brinker Harding, I would say common sense, steady conservative leadership on the city council. And what more could you want? He's very honest and he talks to people. He listens to people. And whether he believe or you agree with him or not, he's going to give you an honest answer. And I think that is something that is almost rare with campaigns anymore. You hear a lot of lies from candidates just to get elected. I brought this up with Ewing with my campaign because, you know, there were so many things that he said that I was standing right next to him saying, you're never going to do this. And some of them, like, for instance, he said no more sinkholes. Because there was a sinkhole on 16th Street. Well, obviously, around Exarban, there was a bit of a sinkhole, but I would never blame him for a sinkhole. That's not the mayor's fault if there's a sinkhole in the street. Snow removal was another thing. He was going to do a much better job than me. And after he was elected, I know that the public works said, well, what are your suggestions and your plans to do it better? Well, I really don't have any. I just kind of said that. I know he promised the police they would pay less into their pension. And he knew that was something that was going to be pretty impossible to do. And he's not doing that. And I know he also promised to fix all those streets in Elkhorn, which we've heard a lot about. And that's not going to happen either. So it's good when we have candidates like Brinker Harding that are going to tell you the truth and that we could trust him. One thing I did want to bring up, though, is Brinker and I touched on is how important it is for us now to rally behind our Republican candidate because of what we have heard so far from Blue Dot Powell or, you know, Dark Money Denise or whatever you want to call her, is there's going to be a lot of issues that we're going to hear about. But what she is running on basically is she is pro-abortion and she wants to maintain the blue dot. And my first question would be, are you only going to represent Democrats? And because I didn't do that, Brinker is not going to do that. And we have a lot of Republicans and a lot of independents in Congressional District 2. The unity issue is something that I think is so important because the Republicans absolutely need to rally. Mary Jane Trumper was on...

0: forced on either their results, if they are incumbents, or their efforts and their plan and their vision for the future, and not based on whether they fill out a certain questionnaire and answer questions the way they want them to answer. I ask about Bob Evenin. They did support, the Douglas County Republican Party supported Peterson and not Evenin, two Republicans. And the answer was, well, Evenin didn't ask, so you got to ask. And then I ask about myself, because they did endorse Mike McDonald. And the answer was, well, he showed up and made a few friends. That was the answer. So I think, you know, I think we need to rethink these things about these positions that the county party is taking. And we need to get behind our candidates and rally our candidates and support our candidates, or we're going to lose a lot more positions that we don't want to lose.
1: I'm going
0: to
1: go to the phone lines here. I have somebody, this is John on the line, who might have a little bit of a different opinion. John, you are live here on News Radio 1110 KFAB with Gene Stothert.
2: Hey. Yeah, my name is John, and I'm a Democrat, and I like to disagree with Hardin and the mayor, because, you know, I've been voted twice in Republican Party for people that I believed in, but it just sickened me to keep hearing the Republican Party try to stand up for somebody who's right, who have not lied, who have said all of these good things. You know, he talking about President Trump called him, and he was just honest, and you talked to him at the airport, and he was just mindful. This man has been convicted of close to rape. This man is, you know, been brought up on charge. He lied on a daily basis, and he have, I mean, how in the world can you guys keep talking about someone else's ability to function and not lie? And this man lie all the time. Anytime he open his mouth, he won't tell you the truth. And you guys defend him on everything he do or say. That's why ain't no way in the world I could be with the Republican Party when they acting this way behind this man.
0: John, thank you very much for your comments. But I will say I disagree with you, John, because I think Donald Trump did and is doing everything that he promised to do during his campaign. He's carrying it through. Now, there's a lot of things he says, and there's a lot of positions that he has taken that I don't particularly agree with, especially the way he says it. But I will say that he is doing and carrying out what he promised to do during his campaign. And I think that however you feel about what's going on in Iran and in the Middle East, what is happening now in China, I mean, everybody has their opinion about it. But you can't say that everything that comes out of Donald Trump's mouth is a lie. You just said that, and I don't agree with that. And so I don't think everything that comes out of his mouth is a lie. But there's certainly a lot of people that dislike the president, what the president's doing right now, and that is individual opinions, and I appreciate you calling in and letting us know, but I will say Brinker Harding is not saying I agree with every single thing that President Trump says. He said President Trump called him and endorsed him. That's what he said. And then Brinker Harding said, and here is what I am going to do if I'm elected to Congress. He didn't say I'm going to follow everything that Donald Trump says or does. He says, here is what Brinker Harding wants to do if he is elected. And the thing that impressed me the most is that Brinker Harding says, I will listen to everyone. I will represent all of you, and I will represent you whether you are a Democrat or a Republican or an independent, because that's who I am.
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26: 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Temperatures as high as maybe 96.
27: And it's heating up in here.
26: It is heating up a little bit in here. We're going to cut to the phone lines. Brad, you are live with Gene Stothert here on the KFAB comment line. Welcome.
27: Good morning, Brad.
28: Hello, hello. Thank you for taking my call, and I know I'll continue putting you a little bit through the ringer, but I would like to kind of expand on that Trump question a little bit more and just understand it seems like the Republican Party is in lockstep behind Trump because you either have to support or not support him. Right now, we've seen gas prices and our cost of living just generally rise, and especially here in the agricultural economy that we are, fertilizer is going to be a big issue. So I just want to understand, beyond the tax cut, which I don't think is paid for itself, how do we expect Trump to better support our economy and make our lives better here in Nebraska? Because I'm not seeing the results that you're in besides hearing about how apparently Biden destroyed the country.
27: Well, yeah, thanks for your call. And, you know, I do understand what you're saying, because a lot of these increased prices now, including the price of fuel and gas, are because of what is going on in Iran. But I do think what is going on in Iran, in my opinion, it is necessary because number one, Iran hates the United States. They're killing their own people. They want to kill us, and we want to prevent them from having nuclear weapons. That's why this is going on right now. And when this conflict is over, I think that we can be guaranteed that those prices are going to go down drastically. If you look at the market, if you look at the stock markets, things are going very, very well right now. So I think this is a period of time that there's a lot of questions about when this is going to end and are we successful. But I think, in my opinion, it is necessary what is going on now. So hardship now, and hopefully soon things will smooth out again and be good for Nebraskans and be good for the country. And, you know, I have to add a little bit more about when I said I met Trump. I met him. I mean, I met him three times. I met him briefly three times. So no in-depth conversation. I was just telling the listeners what he was like when I met him. He wasn't the arrogant snob that people think he is. He was very kind and very talkative and very human. I mean, he's one of those people that looks you right in your eye and talks to you and asks you how you're doing. I will say this, I got criticized a whole lot back in 2016. I was going to be running for re-election in 2017 when Trump was running against Hillary. And a lot was coming out about Trump at that time, about issues with women in the past. And I was criticized greatly for this because I was running for re-election and people asked me, did you vote for Donald Trump? And I said, I did not. And even Donald Trump knew that because it was brought up to me from his administration. And at that time, no, I didn't vote for Hillary, but I didn't think I could honestly feel good voting for Donald Trump at that time. So I wrote in someone, and I wrote in John McCain, and I wrote in John McCain because I liked John McCain at that time, and I had met him and spent some time with him. And I know people greatly criticized me for that, but I told the truth, and I said, this is what I did, and this is why I did it.
28: How long do you think we should wait for the Iran conflict? Because it's just hard to qualify when he says no new wars, but now we're crossing this point of we're hoping grass prices will go down. We hope that we're going to get the fertilizer. We're seeing all this pain, and all the economists seem to be pointing to the fact that so come September and October, we're not going to get crops in the field. I mean, real change, I don't see what that is besides hoping a war that was started because Israel said they have nuclear weapons. Isn't it Iraq all over again?
27: They do have nuclear weapons, and they hate Americans. And I think that, you know, again, I know that you are being affected differently than I'm being affected. I'm mostly being affected at the gas pump right now. But I do think that what is happening over there was necessary. You never ever in the past with our wars that we have had, and this is really not considered a war because it was not declared by Congress, but you weren't asking General Eisenhower, when's this is going to be over? I want to know the date and the time this is going to be over. It's over when it's done. And that's basically it. Now, when is it going to be done? You know, that depends on a lot of people that have a lot more smarts and brains and are involved than I am. But it is getting to that point that they feel like, and those that are leading this conflict, that feel like the job is getting done. We don't want to leave ourselves, the United States, so vulnerable that Iran can come back and use nuclear weapons against us. Yes, it was like last summer that we had a conflict over there, and people said, well, I thought all those nuclear weapons were gone. Well, at that time, they were. But they have uranium, and they have the ability to build more. And we had been in negotiations with Iran since then, trying to get them to agree that they were not going to continue to mine uranium and make nuclear weapons, and we could not get there. So, there's a lot more going on than I have expertise in, but I think of what we hear from our leaders is that it's coming to an end.
26: Thank you for the calls today here on News Radio 1110 KFAB. We especially appreciate the differing opinions. It allows us to have a really good conversation. Mm-hmm. So thank you for all the callers today. Gene, wrapping up here on a Friday, you're wearing some fun outside-looking clothes. You're going to be in the sun, wear your sunscreen?
27: I do. I'm not dressed really too appropriately today with shorts and a T-shirt, but I'm going to Roar Elementary to be with my grandson, Raymond, who is 8 years old. It's field day. You said that was one of your favorite days. But I got to tell you my Max story real quick. So I took care of Max, which is Raymond's younger brother, who I talk about a lot on the air. Max is 6 years old. Max, I took care of him on Wednesday like I do every Wednesday. And when I got there on Wednesday, he got off the bus. I said, what are we going to do today? And he said, we're going to do axe throwing. And I thought, oh, good Lord, what is this child going to do? And so he tells me, you sit down there, Grandma, in the kitchen. I'm going to go downstairs. You sit right there. I'll be right back. And all of a sudden, I hear this crashing noise, and I hear him go, I need some help down here. And he's trying to drag this, like, 50-pound metal frame thing up the stairs that has this big plastic target on it and plastic axes and little scars.
26: Good.
27: So we drag it up, and here's the funny part, is he tells me, Grandma, you don't have good hand-eye coordination. And I get real competitive with this six-year-old kid. I'll show you. But anyway, we want to thank all of you for being with us today and spending time with us. Thank you for listening. Thank you for your comments. Like we said, anything goes. I appreciate you calling in, even if you don't agree with us. But we will be back on Monday. And I am Jean Stothert, and this is 1110 KFAB.
0: Dad, why was 6 afraid of 7?
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20: Heading home with warm words, but no big breakthroughs. I'm Carmen Roberts, Fox News. President Trump's flying back to Washington after wrapping up a 2-day Beijing summit with China's President Xi, telling Fox's Hannity the trip was a success.
21: He's all business, and that's, I like that. I mean, that's a good thing.
20: And while the president says the two superpowers made several trade deals, there were no major advances on getting China to help in the war in Iran, and no changes in stances on Taiwan. However, artificial intelligence was a big topic.
21: And we're leading by a lot. But they're second and they're very strong. And we talked about possibly working together for guardrails.
24: The president talked about lifting sanctions on Chinese oil companies doing business with Iran. He says the Chinese pushed President Trump to make that move, but no decisions have been made.
20: Fox Business's Edward Lawrence, the president says that while President Xi wants the Strait of Hormuz open, he's agreed to send ships to the U.S. to buy American oil, and he says China's agreed to buy 200 Boeing planes. China has not confirmed any of those deals. The death toll from a Russian missile attack that flattened a Kyiv apartment building rises to 24, including 3 teenagers.
29: It's been described as some of the worst Russian attacks of the war. Ukraine's foreign minister said when President Trump and Chinese leader Xi met in Beijing, they should have applied pressure on Moscow to halt the fighting.
20: Fox's Greg Palcott. The Texas Supreme Court today refused to declare the Democratic lawmakers who briefly fled the state in 2025 to block a vote on new congressional maps pushed by President Trump that they had vacated their office. The all-Republican court dealt the blow to Governor Greg Abbott and state Republicans in their efforts to severely punish the more than 50 Democrats who bolted for other states in a bid to stop a vote on those maps. 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
8: We could see strong to severe storms this afternoon and tonight.
9: Large hail, at least quarter-sized hail, but we could get up to 2-inch hail.
8: National Weather Service meteorologist Brooke Hagenhoff, she says tornadoes are not a high risk. Results from Tuesday's primary election are expected out by early this afternoon. Douglas County Elections is counting about 9,700 mail-in ballots that were received Monday and Tuesday. That counting started this morning. A fallen World War II soldier from Omaha will be honored and remembered today. Today with a funeral at St. Stephen the Martyr Catholic Church, followed by a procession and then committal service with full military honors. U.S. Army Air Force Staff Sergeant Robert Kuschel was killed in action in 1945. He was a waist gunner on a B-17 attacked by German fighters and one of eight who died bailing out of the plane. I'm Wendy Wild.
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10: We're still on track for strong to severe storms to develop this afternoon into the evening hours. Today's sunny with a high all the way up to 96. Tonight, a 50% chance of showers and thundershowers with a low of 63. And tomorrow, a 30% chance of showers and thundershowers with a high of 90. I'm Jamie Grout.
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22: Hey, Clay and Buck, here's the deal. 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
3: 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We don't, it's not that we don't feel it, we don't see it. Our paychecks did not grow in accordance with the cost of living and inflation. So we're backwards on our monthly budgets, and that's the problem.
9: So this is actually significant. Over the last 3 years, paychecks have outpaced inflation. But inflation was so bad in 2022 and for much of the Biden regime that paychecks did not surpass inflation. And I would argue, Mike's comment is actually an incredibly astute one. I would argue the most significant data point out there is, are paychecks outpacing inflation? Because that's how people legitimately get more money in their pocket. Most recently, in the data that just came out, that was not true because the price of oil and gas has gone up. This was the first time in the Trump era, I believe, the first monthly reading where wages did not outpace inflation. So, again, that is the biggest challenge. Mike is hitting on it. I would say, again, lots of people, it does matter significantly if your portfolio
4: is up. But he's right on the perception. He's right on the perception. I see what he's saying. I think that's correct. And perception matters a lot in politics. B. John from Ohio.
10: Hey, you know, those Taiwanese are pretty petite people. And if Buck's feet look anything like his humongous head, I'm sure that would be considered very weird to them. Comprende?
4: Well, John, hurtful but funny. I'll give you that. Hurtful but funny.
9: That's like a roast.
4: I'll take it.
9: If yesterday was it yesterday's program or the day before where you said that the Taiwanese were making fun of your feet?
4: Well, I only knew this because they were saying it in front of Steve Yates, who speaks Mandarin, and he was like, "Oh, Buck, they think your feet are weird," and it is true. I actually have a broken fifth metatarsal called the Jones fracture that never healed properly from when I was in high school. So I have a weird bump that's like basically a bone sticking out on the side of my foot. That's what they were noticing. Yeah. It's weird. I know. They were right. The Taiwanese ladies were not incorrect. And they also had a name. They called me Godzilla Head, which was, I made that part up.
9: That is very funny. You should get that foot fixed. Is that a serious surgery to get it fixed?
4: Yeah, you got to get a screw. They basically have to like re-break and then they have to put a screw into it.
9: Oh, it's like a lot of what athletes surgeries, have to deal with.
4: Yeah, foot and ankle surgeries are very, you know, kind of caveman era compared to knee and hip. Knee and hip stuff, because of all the old people, they've really gotten those down. Ankle and foot is, I don't know, if we have like a world-class ankle foot surgeon, reach out to the show. Maybe you can help me out here. We got more. We got a whole lot more talkbacks. We got Katie Zachariah. The gentleman in the audience have asked, where's Katie? And I said, she will come on and talk about politics in California. So there we are.
9: Yeah, L.A. mayor's race and also what's going on in the primary season. How is that all shaken out? They just had the final California debate yesterday. Ballots are out. Votes are starting to come in. We'll discuss next.
0: Speaking truth and having fun. Clay Travis and Buck Sexton.
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4: When we talk about Israel, we're not just talking about a country on a map. 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
9: Right now in Israel, families are still on edge with an ongoing ceasefire in place, knowing that missile and drone attacks can start again at any time. 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It's a call to respond.
4: For Christians, caring for the Jewish people isn't rooted in politics. 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
23: A mistrial in Manhattan. I'm Carmen Roberts, Fox News. Harvey Weinstein's rape retrial ended in mistrial today after the jury deadlocked in the closely watched case that another jury failed to decide last year. While the former Hollywood mogul has been convicted of other sex crimes on the East and West Coast and remains behind bars, this mistrial leaves the New York rape charge in limbo after three trials. The majority male Manhattan jury had been weighing whether Weinstein raped Jessica Mann in 2013. President Trump says he's returning from China with his pockets full after a two-day summit with President Xi. Fox's Alexandria Hoff has more from the White House.
24: But alongside those top business leaders that he took this trip with, preliminary economic commitments have been made.
25: President Xi's an incredible guy. Got along, made a lot of great trade deals, including 200 planes from Boeing.
24: That's on top of purchasing more U.S. soybeans and U.S. energy exports. Now, China needs other oil options right now, given the U.S. conflict with Iran. President Trump saying his counterpart voiced frustration with Iran effectively blocking the Strait of Hormuz, but that the president did not ask for help from his counterpart because, as he said, we don't need it. Now, Taiwan seems to have been President Xi's priority in all this. President Trump says he did not make any concessions there.
23: As President Trump flies home to the U.S., attention turns back to Iran. And during the summit, the president suggested that he and Xi saw eye to eye on Iran, noting that Beijing agreed that ship traffic through the Strait of Hormuz should be free and that Tehran should never get a nuclear weapon. Indiana Supreme Court denies Planned Parenthood's petition to review its challenge to the state's abortion law.
26: Planned Parenthood's lawsuit requested broader access to abortions, medical exemptions, and to block the state's hospital-only requirement.
23: Fox's Jeff Manasso reporting. 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
27: There's a chance of strong to severe storms this afternoon and tonight. Large hail and high winds are possible.
28: Large hail, at least quarter-sized hail, but we could get up to 2-inch hail.
27: National Weather Service meteorologist Brooke Hagenhoff, she says tornadoes are not a high risk with the storms today. A fallen World War II soldier from Omaha is being honored and remembered today with a funeral at St. Stephen the Martyr Catholic Church, a procession, and committal service with full military honors. U.S. Army Air Force Staff Sergeant Robert Keichel was killed in action in 1945. He was a waste gunner on a B-17 attacked by German fighters. The crew bailed out of the damaged plane over Poland. Keichel was one of eight who died. I'm Chris Turner.
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6: We're still on track for strong to severe storms to develop this afternoon into the evening hours. Today, sunny with a high all the way up to 96. Tonight, a 50% chance of showers and thundershowers with a low of 63. And tomorrow, a 30% chance of showers and thundershowers with a high of 90. I'm Jamie Grout.
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0: 10. KFAB, glad to be with you today. And just so you know, I know you're all on the edge of your seats. Crappy weather headed into the area, possibly, and we'll be here with you to hold you through it, okay? We're here. News Radio 1110 KFAB will be tracking any kind of crappy weather coming in and all that other good stuff. So, how do we start today? Well, first and foremost, I did enjoy the interview today with Brinker Harding and Gene Stothert. And as I was listening to it, it caused me, Chris Baker, to start thinking about a couple of things. And I heard them talking about voter turnout. Where's the voter turnout? We got to get voter turnout. Let me just say this, all right? And I hope that some people will take this to heart. Give us a reason, okay? I mean, it's just very simple. Just give us a reason to run out and vote. That's all. Just give me a reason. Don't say, well, I'm me. I'm running. Vote for me. I need reasons. I need motivation. I need reasons. Now, I can sit here on the radio and give you lots of reasons, and we'll try to do that as the show goes on, day after day, week after week, year after year. Oh, I forgot month after month. But, okay, year after year and month after month. But give me a reason, all right? You know, I heard this today, and I couldn't help myself but think, you know, when they're talking about John Kavanaugh, who really, the Omaha oligarchy really wanted him, and sadly, it looks like they're disappointed. I know they're, oh, what are they going to do? But your precious blue dot will be safe. But they're talking about he's a great guy, you know, we disagree politically, he's a great guy, and I don't look at things that way. Here's what I look at, and this is not a personal attack, but hopefully it'll cause some reflection. A guy like that's trying to destroy my country. I mean, I know that that may sound a little bold. It may say, but what would you expect? But think about it, all right? These Democrats, I'm sorry to say, I can't trust them with my country. I can't trust them. They lost my trust very, very long ago. And I think that maybe this is kind of a Achilles heel in the political world, is that when opposing candidates, well, you know, we're friends outside of politics. Oh, well, our politics don't line up. But what a great guy. Well, I'm sorry. That's a guy who's trying to ruin your country. That's a guy that's going to support the open borders, a guy that's going to support all kinds of crazy things. I don't have to run down the list for you, but that's really what we're looking at as we go into this election cycle. We're looking at, do you want to have this country or do you not want to have this country? Now, if you don't want to have this country, okay, that's your choice, but this isn't about, you know, maybe a little more taxation. Not at all. This is about censorship. This is about your Second Amendment rights. This is about public safety. This is about financial security. This is about a future, a prosperous and free future. And I'm sorry, one party is just hell-bent on not having that. So, you know, anyway, give us a reason. Give me a reason to come out and vote for you. Nobody is owed our vote, right? Whether you agree with me politically or not, I would hope that we could all sit here at least for a moment and agree, I don't owe my vote to anybody. Okay, so there. That's all I'm going to say about that, because I have a lot of really dumb stuff to yak about today, and I'm very excited about it. We have some conspiracies today. We got conspiracies. And this one is a doozy. Now, I don't know if you prescribe to this, but I just got to say, this is a doozy. And by the way, I don't use the word doozy a lot. In fact, I think it makes me sound kind of hack. Anyway, so coming up on the program also, we put a, let me check the email here, because I put a call out to the mayor to join us on the big show today. Why does this happen to me? Whatever. I should have been in studio earlier to log in. So I put a call out to get Mayor Superman on the show today. And so far, he was busy earlier, and that makes perfect sense. He's a busy man. But I don't know if anything has changed. So we might have the mayor on today, and I'll tell you why in just a couple of minutes. It's a Chris Baker Radio program, News Radio 1110 KFAB.
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15: Every hunter knows that the wilderness is full of surprises. Sometimes what you find out there isn't an elk or a bear, it's something darker.
16: It never made sense what law enforcement was saying to us. How could she have just gone down there and accidentally died? How could there have been no marks on her?
17: All theories are out there, you know, everything from murder to UFOs to Bigfoot.
15: This season on Blood Trails, we're following the trail of seven cases that start in the field and end in the shadows, where missing persons reports, half-buried evidence, and whispered suspicions blur the line between hunting story and homicide.
18: I just instantly started freaking out, yelling to the world, what's going on? I yelled, help. I mean, I'm out in the middle of nowhere. I had no idea what was going on.
15: From the frozen woods of Maine to the mountains of Montana, from an archery opener gone wrong in Wisconsin to a father's last walk through the Minnesota deer woods. Each story begins with a hunter stepping into the wild, but not all of them come back.
18: You know, you just got an empty feeling. What do you say? He's not here with us. You know, it was tough.
15: I'm Jordan Sillars. Join me as we track the truth through tangled cover and cold case files, where every trail tells a story, and every story leaves its own trail of blood. Blood Trails.
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0: News Radio 1110 KFAB, Chris Baker Show. All right, I got an email and I'm just trying to respond. I type like a four-year-old, so that could cause problems. All right, send. There it is. I have sent an email. All right. So today's a very important day. I don't know if a lot of people that you know, it is National Police Officers Memorial Week, where they acknowledge law enforcement officers who have laid down their lives in the line of duty. And I've seen a bunch of coverage over the last... Forget that. Let's go back to golf. No, I'm kidding. Anyway, a TV in the studio. So it's an important week where we honor the men and women of law enforcement who have given their lives in the line of duty. And it's an important week. Not a lot of people pay that much attention to it. And I've been noticing over the last couple of days that... there's been coverage of a member of the Sheriff's Department, Douglas County Sheriff's Department, who has been fired. Nobody knows why he was fired. Everybody wants to know why he was fired. And eventually, I'm sure it will come out. But I've heard plenty of coverage over that, but I've heard zero coverage over this. The sheriff... the sheriff was interviewed by the Plains Sentinel. If you're not familiar with the Plains Sentinel, it's another news organization that works off the new news strategy, which is nonprofit. Okay, so it's these news organizations, many of them now they're nonprofits, so people of wealth can donate money to build a news organization, and it just works better that way. It seems to be working that way. We have a few of them here, but the Plains Sentinel is one of the newer ones, and they do a pretty good job. They did an interview with the sheriff, who was speaking in front of a group, and Sheriff Hansen made a comment about the mayor and said, basically, the mayor referred to the men and women of the Douglas County Sheriff's Office as an occupying army. And in less than 40 days, he's had two deputies shot by armed individuals who refused to be taken into custody. And these are armed individuals that can hurt others. So I completely get what the sheriff is saying. And what I'm trying to ask, I'm asking the mayor to join us on the show to see if we can walk back those comments, because it's not only the mayor, okay? It's not only the words of the mayor. You may remember yesterday when we were playing audio from the newfound 2nd District Democrat hero, where she says ICE is out of control. And we keep hearing these various descriptions of law enforcement as they're terrorizing our neighborhoods. They're terrorizing people. And that's not what they're doing. And so I believe, and many others believe, that with all of this anti-police rhetoric that is really, it's just inflammatory rhetoric. It's political language that is researched and used so that things can be effective, right? In other words, you know, when guys craft political messages, they're very similar to comedians. They look for specific words and specific words that evoke an emotion. So by elected officials coming out and saying things like, ICE agents are terrorizing people and they're attacking immigrants, right? Well, attacking is a good buzzword. Terrorizing is a good buzzword that naturally hits that human subconscious and paints a vivid picture. So when you have a mayor saying that the sheriff's department is an occupying force, well, that's just more gas on the fire. Now, I don't think that the mayor is malicious, and I don't really think that the mayor thinks that the sheriff's department is an occupying force. I think that was nothing more than just political BS because they, of course, were at that time endorsing a placeholder candidate for sheriff. So I want to give the mayor the opportunity to be the big man and just come out and walk that back and show support for law enforcement, just like he was a member of law enforcement. Okay, I don't think he was running around terrorizing people or, he wasn't an occupying force. But over a period of time, those statements, they resonate with people. And look, I've seen it myself where people just are going to resist because they don't think that the police can do what they're doing. They think the police are harassing them. They think the police are racist or bigots or stormtroopers. All of these words, all of these descriptions are causing people to act out and they're getting people hurt. Okay? Again, I'm not laying it all on his lap. I think that it was the heat of the moment. And they're all, you know, supporting a placeholder candidate. That guy can't talk much, so they got to talk for him. And that's it. So, you know, if he wants to support that candidate, that's fine. I don't have a beef with that. I don't know why, but I still don't have a beef with that. That's his prerogative. But it was the language used. And then, you know, and it's not like officers aren't being shot around here. There's been a little too much officer shooting around here. I mean, if you look at it in totality. So media loves jumping on the story of a 23-year-old deputy like Nolan Dudick. But, you know, when the sheriff comes out and says the mayor referred to men and women of Douglas County Sheriff's Office as an occupying army, and less than 40 days later, the sheriff's had two deputies shot by armed individuals who refused to be taken into custody, and those individuals could do harm to others. I don't know. I think that's pretty good. That's a pretty good story. Maybe media could go ask the mayor about it, but I haven't seen anybody ask the mayor about it. I know local media, you are under budgeted. You have limited resources. I totally get it. But, you know, everybody got bent out of shape over a 23-year-old guy that got fired. But no one's going to ask the mayor, hey, you want to walk back those comments calling the sheriff's office a occupying army? And again, I think the mayor's a decent guy, and I think the mayor will see. Yeah, you know what? Let's reach across the aisle. Let's walk this back, and let's remember that without the men and women that put on that badge and they take that oath, that go out every single day knowing that they may have to die for you, I think the mayor would understand that. Don't call me in the middle of my show. What is with these people? Everybody knows what time my show's on, and then they call me. That's great. Yeah. Peyton, call the president back and tell him I'll get with him as soon as I can. I know he needs some advice. All right. It's the Chris Baker Radio Show on News Radio 1110 KFAB. I'd like to see the mayor walk this back, okay? Because this city is better than all of this political nonsense that we're being force-fed. I'm PO'd. I'm going to stop Trump. Okay, well, what does that mean? Seriously. All right, my name is Chris Baker, 402-558-1110. You can feel free to hit us with a talk back on your KFAB, your iHeart app, little microphone there, or an email, chris@kfab.com. 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
30: Fox News, I'm Tom Graham. President Trump wrapping up his trip to Beijing, following a three-day visit and talks with Chinese leader Xi Jinping. The two discussed several topics, including trade. Fox's Alexandria Hoff says an agreement was made.
31: The agreement, he says, China has made to buy about 450 GE aerospace engines. That's on top of purchasing more U.S. soybeans and U.S. energy exports.
30: The two leaders also discussing the war in Iran, as well as tensions over Taiwan. Harvey Weinstein's rape retrial has ended in a mistrial in New York following a deadlocked jury. Is the latest trial involving accuser Jessica Mann.
32: Mann claims Weinstein raped her at a Manhattan hotel March 18th, 2013. Weinstein has maintained the encounter was consensual.
30: Fox's Michelle Pollino, the former Hollywood movie mogul, has been convicted of other sex crimes and will remain behind bars. 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
2: A hot and sweaty high of 96 degrees this afternoon before showers and thunderstorms overnight tonight. It clears up tomorrow, mostly sunny and a high of 88 degrees before the showers and thunderstorms return this weekend. High temperatures and high winds create the chance for severe weather as well. These conditions continue into Monday before finally clearing up on Tuesday. I'm Peyton Hylock. 90 degrees across the metro, Omaha, Council Bluffs, and Lincoln.
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8: Chris. You expect the mayor to call you back and go on your show? You expecting a politician to walk back his words? Isn't this the same mayor that told his staff, you will not go on KFAB? Yeah, that ain't going to happen. But good show.
0: Oh, thank you. Thank you. I appreciate that, sir. No, I don't see why Mayor Superman would not come on the show. He's Superman. What is he scared of? I'm not like Kryptonite. Why would you be scared of me? Sure, I broadcast from my own fortress of solitude, the Gary Saddlemeyer studio. But still, you know, yeah, why wouldn't he? And why couldn't he? See, this is another thing. Oh, you can't get elected a politician. You can't get them to walk back any comments, or you can't get them to, you know, change their view. Why? I mean, they're people just like anybody else. I've changed my view on things. I don't know what it is off the top of my head at the moment, but still, I know I have. So, yeah, I don't. Why? I mean, why would I not think they would do that? But I thank you very much for that talk back. You can send a talk back right into the studio using your iHeart app, little microphone on that bad boy. Yeah, very, very, very good. And then all you have to do after that is say what you have to say. It comes right here in the studio, and then I'll make Peyton play it. Peyton's very, well, no, not really. He'll play it. Great guy with a busted arm, with a bad wing. Anyway, my name is Chris. Hello. So I got a big conspiracy. You ready? You want to go down conspiracy avenue?
9: I love one of these. Right, I'm always good for it.
0: All right. Get ready, audience. Here we go. And I want to hear from you. Tell me if you think this is real or not. So, Peyton, you can look at this and you can see at the very top. What does it say?
2: Is this real?
0: Yeah. Is this real? Thank you. Thank you very much, Peyton, for documenting the fact that I really actually am asking this question. So listen to this. It's one of those internet, you know, things. Post and ghost. Rockefeller elites patient remote control for human bodies. They can switch your cells on and off from afar. Does that sound spooky? Ooh, spooky. It says they have been planning this for years. A 2018 Rockefeller University patent reveals how to inject iron oxide nanoparticles into you, then blast them with radio waves to remotely flip switches inside of your cells. Doesn't that sound spooky?
9: Yeah, I'm not liking where this is going. Not,
0: so far what you hear, do you think, okay, I think that's true.
9: I think it's creeping me out a little bit, okay, because right. I think it could be.
0: Oh, really? All right, here we go. Want diabetes cured? They heat the particles, open TRPV1 channels, dump calcium, trigger insulin, but what happens if they flip that switch the other way? Now, here we go in bold letters. Mind control, behavior modification, and kill switches. Activating neurons on command. Apparently, these nanoparticles can make you docile. They can make you aggressive. They can shut down organs. All from a distance. No surgery. Just invisible waves. Does that sound creepy?
9: Very creepy.
0: Mm-hmm, mm-hmm.
9: Where my mind goes is they went to the diabetes to release insulin in your body.
0: Yeah, to make you feel better.
9: You know, the way it works with these mega corporations mm-hmm. is it's not going to be for the benefit of us unless it's A, really expensive. But think about the control they can have that will make us spend more money.
0: All right, here's why I question this, okay? Because it says right here, if you activate neurons on command, that can make you docile, it can make you aggressive, it can shut down organs, all from a distance, no surgery, just invisible waves, right? You want to know why that I question this? Nowhere does it say that smoke show women will suddenly find ugly men attractive and want to be with them. It always comes down to women.
9: What switch can you flip that'll let that happen? Why haven't they gotten to that yet?
0: I think that's an ATM switch, if I'm not sure. But it doesn't say anything in here about making smoke show women fall madly in love with bald-headed, fat, nutball men. So that's where I question it. They asked, does it sound familiar? mRNA shots laced with magnetic graphene. 5G and 6G towers blanketing the planet. Ooh. Smart dust raining down in the air and water. It says this is not sci-fi. This is their nice method. Tested on mice. And ready for you, the humans. So, how many people believe this? How many people think this is possible? Because I'm very familiar with the Rockefeller family. They, needless to say, they got some money, okay? But if I'm that rich, am I really walking around trying to figure out how to control people to make them aggressive, to make them passive, to, you know, hit them with some secret wave? so I can shut down their organs? How do I decide which person do I shut down? And how do I... isn't that funny? Yeah, for a second, everybody thought they got me. So, you know, it's just part of me wonders, okay, really, is this what these cats are going to do with all their power and all their money? Really? I don't know. But so what do you think?
9: I don't think it's too far out of the question. Remember this technology that we heard about the United States using for Nicolas Maduro?
0: Capture
9: that, the gun, the waves. The gun's the wrong word, but that transmitted waves.
0: Some type of particle wave that made people feel like their guts, it's like a microwave. It makes you feel like you're cooking from the inside out. And then obviously, as everybody knows, if you're cooking from the inside out, there's really only one thing you can do about that. And that is poop.
9: Yeah. But I mean, like, that feels very similar to what's going on here. That one was used to make people freeze up and feel all sorts of bad ways so they can't focus on the choppers and the extraction.
0: Right. Yeah, they can't do anything. They can't fight. They can't use their weapons because they're completely incapacitated.
9: It's like paralyzing,
0: by the magic wave. They just start shooting the wave and then everybody's out. 402-558-1110. All right, let's go to some, let's get some emails here on the big show. This, coming into the Zonkers Custom Woods email box with the beautiful velvet

0: battle bots. Like, you ever seen that on TV?
1: But I'm just curious who thinks it's real. Doug, you're on News Radio 1110 KFAB. Welcome to the show.
2: As a lifelong diabetic who's been told since 1968 that a cure is just around the corner, I have to say, I think this technology, this nanotechnology, may actually have some practical value someday. But unless it's something that is something you subscribe to or pay for regularly, like prescriptions, it'll never fly. Because the people behind the money want to have a way of controlling you and making you pay for things. I have been waiting for a cure for diabetes since 1968. All I've gotten is better treatment. Now, there are better, life is better. You don't have the cure. There will be no polio vaccines for diseases of the current and future years because they can't afford them. You can't cure things you can treat people for in charge of age. It'll never happen.
1: All right.
2: So while the technology might work, it won't be used in the way you think it will be.
1: So it won't be used to control people. It'll be used for what?
2: Well, they'll be used to control people by making money from them. But it won't be used to cure them of their problems.
1: Yeah.
2: It's not going to happen.
1: All right.
2: It'll be used nefariously and underhandedly, is what I'm saying.
1: Thank you. I appreciate it, Doug. Thank you very much. Chris Baker's show. He said, yep, they do this and control people and do stuff. Wow. I don't know. I keep hearing all these crazy conspiracies, and they never come true. Like, I've been hearing about extraterrestrials forever. Never, ever seen anything that actually proves it. I know. Oh, they released all those videos, Chris. You see those? Yeah, I was not impressed. So I'm just asking, right? I don't think there's a right or wrong answer here. It's Chris Baker Show here on News Radio 1110 KFAB.
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2: It is Chris Baker here. I'm Chris. Glad you're with us on a wonderful Friday. We got reverse trivia coming up today with George Thorogood tickets to give away. So that'll be really awesome and really cool and all those great things.

0: All right, so back to the Superman watch here on the big show. So far, he's out of the office, and they're going to try to make it happen. And if not, they'll let me know. So I appreciate that. At least I got that. You know, usually you get like a no. You just, no. And by the way, that individual on the talk back, all the mayor said was he didn't want his department heads going on the Gene Stothert show. It wasn't about KFAB. So there. Anyway, just want to clear things up. You know, they're scared of her, not me. That's a way to sum it up. So if you just tuned in, I'm in this, I'm just checking out a conspiracy theory. It says Rockefeller elites want to control every single aspect of your life by injecting iron oxide nanoparticles into you and then blast them with radio waves to remotely flip switches inside of your cells. Now, according to this, it says they can activate the neurons on command, so they make you docile or they make you aggressive or they shut down organs. Or, I don't know, can they make you do a cartwheel? Or what about this? Can they suddenly give you a bad accent? Now, that, I think, would be funny. That'd be funny as hell.
1: That'd be a great use of it.
0: Wouldn't it be? Just give people bad accents? That would be awesome. Anyway, so I'm just curious if you think this is true, okay? So let's go to some more emails in the Zonkers Custom Woods email box. Dear Chris, I believe it's 100% true. If you give people enough money and power, they will try to stretch it as far as it will go. All right, that's one email. Here's another email. Dear Chris, as for your question, do I think that is real? No. Do you really think that people can be so devious and self-absorbed to believe they can purchase their way to power? Yeah, I do. That I do believe. I've seen that too much. Not as far as in, well, here's a question. How do they get you to, how do they inject the nanoparticles into you? Do they do it like when you're going for, I don't know, a vaccination, a flu shot, or maybe you're going to your doctor and the doctor says, oh, you have this issue. Well, we're going to have to give you a shot, right? And then, like, at my doctor, his nurse comes in, and she's really awesome, she's really funny, and does not tolerate any whining about needles. You don't want to tell her, I don't like needles, because she'll light you up pretty good and stick you hard. So I love her. Anyway, so maybe that's a sneak them in somehow?
1: Oh, see, now you're really opening up a can of worms.
0: Oh, yeah? How?
1: Well,
0: how is that, Mr. Payton?
1: Well, you know, not too long ago, we were told that we won't enter we won't be able to enter certain buildings.
0: Oh, yeah.
1: Or go to certain schools. Or
0: go to the grocery store.
1: Or go to work, unless we had a certain thing put in our arm in terms of a vaccine.
0: Oh, wow. So basically what you're saying is, Chris, do you remember the COVID insanity? I do remember the COVID insanity. Absolutely. So do you think that was it, by telling you better go get your COVID vaccine and then we put the nanos in you?
1: Well, if this is in the news and this is in the media now, think about how long it's been discovered previous where they could have been implementing it.
0: Well, if they did it during the COVID insanity, I'm not worried about a thing. I never got a vaccine. I didn't want one.
1: And there's some of you out there that didn't, and there's some of you that are like, well, shoot, I got 18 of them.
0: I got 18 and I got 21 boosters just to stick it to Trump. I'm protecting the blue dot. It's the blue dot. I'm protecting the blue dot with my vaccine. Yay. Zunkers Custom Woods. They're such a great company right here in South Omaha. I can't wait. 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And I'm telling you, go look through the work they do. 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
14: 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That man was Jeffrey Epstein, and he had set up a system designed to bring him underage girls. Local police and the federal government would investigate and, by their count, find dozens of victims. Epstein would become one of the world's most infamous predators, a man who could have faced decades in prison but served just 13 months in his own wing of a county jail.
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14: 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Truth and Lies, Jeffrey Epstein.
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19: Good afternoon, Nathan Fisher with your look at how grain and livestock commodity markets close, wrapping the week for your Friday. July corn 11¾ cents down today, 455¾. September drops 11¼ cents, 463. And December new crop 10¼ cents weaker, 481. Soybeans also down double digits. July 15½ lower, 1177. August 13¼ weaker at 1176½. November 12¾ off, 1170¾. Wheat, July down 22¼ cents, 635¾. Cattle in the green, June live cattle up $1.82, 253.90. August $1.78 higher, 247.93. Feeder cattle August up $3.45, 361.45. In September, gaining $3.95, 359.18. Lean hogs, June down 78 cents, closing at 98.75. July wraps the week $1.20 weaker today, 103.35. I'm Nathan Fisher.
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8: Texas Democrats. I'm Carmen Roberts, Fox News. The all-Republican Texas Supreme Court refuses to declare that Democratic lawmakers who briefly fled the state in 2025 to block a vote on new congressional maps vacated their office.
20: Texas Governor Greg Abbott argues House Democratic Leader Gene Wu forfeited his seat, vacating it, when he and more than 50 other Democrats fled the state last year to prevent a vote on a new, more Republican-friendly congressional map. Abbott asked the all-Republican state Supreme Court to remove Wu from office. It's refusing to do that, saying essentially it's not getting involved in a dispute where there are already tools for the executive and legislative branches to resolve it, and in this case did, with political pressure and fines, without judicial intervention. Wu and the other lawmakers came back in about 2 weeks, and the new map was passed and signed into law. Chris Foster, Fox News.
8: The Texas redistricting effort kicked off a cascading effort by both parties across the country to redraw voting maps ahead of this year's midterm elections as President Trump pushes the GOP to retain a slim majority in Congress. Meantime, Florida's new GOP-friendly House district maps face their first court challenge today, with attorneys representing voters arguing the map violates the state's ban on partisan gerrymandering. Judge did not say when he would rule. President Trump will be back in the U.S. tonight after wrapping up a two-day summit in Beijing with China's President Xi, where discussions were unexpectedly dominated by talk about Taiwan.
21: On Taiwan, he does not want to see a fight for independence because that would be a very strong confrontation.
8: The president in a White House video aboard Air Force One overnight. The two leaders also discussed trade and the war with Iran, but did not announce any major breakthroughs. And stocks are sliding. U.S. crude is rising. The Dow's down 537 points at this hour. U.S. crude up more than 4% at $105.57 a barrel. 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
22: A 29-year-old is facing several charges after a cutting in downtown Omaha. Veda Hundley is accused in the cutting that left a 61-year-old man with serious but non-life-threatening injuries. The next phase of work in the streetcar project is partially closing 10th Street downtown. The northbound section between Dodge and Capitol is scheduled to be closed for 1 week while concrete is placed. Southbound 10th Street will also be closed in this stretch for one still-to-be-determined day next week as well. The closure of 26th Street south of Harney starts Monday, which is scheduled for 2 weeks. Nebraska softball is set to begin play in the NCAA tournament today. The Huskers will play South Dakota at 5 tonight in Lincoln. I'm Chris Turner.
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23: A hot and sweaty high of 96 degrees this afternoon before showers and thunderstorms overnight tonight. It clears up tomorrow, mostly sunny and a high of 88 degrees before the showers and thunderstorms return this weekend. High temperatures and high winds create the chance for severe weather as well. These conditions continue into Monday before finally clearing up on Tuesday. I'm Peyton Hylock.
24: 90 degrees across the metro in Omaha, Council Bluffs, and Lincoln.
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0: Man, I'm so happy. I can't tell you how happy he was. Boy, I had a good time last night, Peyton. I had a heck of a good time last night. Went to the baseball game. Went and watched the Storm Chasers. It was a $3 entry, $3 beer, $3 hot dogs. I don't really drink, but man, did my wife get plowed. No, I'm kidding. Well, we had a really good time, and they won the game in another walk-off. A walk-off homer. That's 2 weeks in a row.
1: I need to go to one of these baseball games with you if they're going to be this entertaining down to the wire.
0: It was such a great night. You know, it was just such a great night. Beautiful weather, you know, and the wife and I were really goofing around and having a good time. And then we sat down next to or by some people, and the lady really smelled. So the wife and I had to change seats. That was the worst thing that happened.
1: Did she happen to smell like a warm bag of Fritos?
0: No, she smelled like she had been in the gym for a month wearing those gym clothes. Sure, very hardworking person. You know what I mean? No, I'm not trying to be mean or anything. I guess I'm naturally mean, but anyway.
1: You just shuffled down a little bit.
0: So we just moved. Because I said, oh, I got to move. We got to move. Why do we have to move? I go, got to move. We got to move.
1: I'm downwind. Sorry, honey. We got to scoot down.
0: Yeah. So that was good. But it was really a nice time. And I just love that. I get out of the house. That's my motto for the whole year. Get out of the house. Do something. Because there's a whole world out there in this wonderful, wonderful city. All right. Let's see. What do we got here? This story. Man, when I was working at the courthouse and this story broke, holy guacamole. Do you remember the accountant with the city of Omaha who got arrested for being part of a sex trafficking ring? I remember that day. I remember when the FBI was going in and out of that building, grabbing stuff, leaving. They emptied out all the offices and made everybody leave. Then people had no idea what was going on, and they just locked that place down. And apparently, I don't know, because I don't know all the details or the evidence in the story, but there were so many people in that building that worked with this person, and they all kept saying the same thing. This is the last thing I would expect out of her. Prosecutors, for those of you that don't remember, said that Ms. Hicks was the linchpin in a sex trafficking ring. And you know how rumors get going. And so people in that building, periodically you'd hear somebody say, well, you know, I heard, then they tell some crazy story of something wacky happening. And then I'm thinking, oh, there's no way that happened. And then I'd find out later, actually it did. It's on video. But there was some hijinks going on over there in the Civic Center. So she has taken a plea. She's pleading guilty in the sex trafficking investigation, and she will be sentenced in August. So there you go. But boy, man, there were guys in that building that were sweating. There's guys like, oh good gosh, man, I hope, oh whatever. And then you're hearing rumors about she was hanging out with this guy all the time and that guy all the time and this, you know, oh. And then I think, and I could be incorrect, but allegedly I'm going to say that a lot of people thought that she was doing this sex trafficking. She was contacting a bunch of people on sex acts and on sex apps, not acts, which comes after the app. You got the app and then the act. Anyway, it says she was contacting, or she contacted dozens of people on commercial sex apps and recruited them between 2022 and 2024. And there are several of my coworkers there at the Civic Center, and there were a couple of days when we were just looking at each other and just saying, well, what's wrong with us? Then nobody tried to traffic us. I mean, here we are. We look good. We're stout. We're built. What's wrong with us? I mean, that's just a guy ego talking. But, you know, here's a woman that's allegedly involved in all kinds of crazy hanky-panky. And not once did anybody say, hey, you, what are you doing this weekend? Never heard it. Not once. So if I seem a little offended, you know, just so you know. But, yeah, she took a plea deal. So she's going to plead guilty, and she'll be sentenced in August. But, dude, Peyton, the FBI guys were coming in and out, you know. And so the FBI guys really love the fact that they're FBI guys, if I could just put it that way. And it's not easy to become an FBI guy either. But some guys, you can tell, that's their world. So when they would come in, we're supposed to screen people, and they'd come by, just flip their badge, and then just walk. So I kept stopping them, going, hey, whoa, wait a minute. Let me see the credential. Because they just, you know, normally they just walk by, flip, and then they just keep going.
1: Like you see in the movies. And yeah. It's like, hey, watch out here. Here you go. Right? We're coming through.
0: You know, I'm diligent. I'm protecting the citizens of Douglas County. Hold on there, Mr. Good Hair. So I just kept stopping him and going, I need to see that. And I'd look at it like I knew what I was looking at. Right?
1: Just a few seconds longer, like, yeah, okay, I think you're good.
0: Is that a real signature on there? Yeah. I'm looking at it, you know, like it could have just said, I'm FBI written in a black magic marker, you know, and I would have gone, okay. But yeah, so that was, you know, it's the little things, right? All right. 402-558-1110. Here's Alex. You're on News Radio 1110 KFAB.
2: Hi, how are you? Boy, this one wound up hitting a personal note to me a little bit. And, you know, when I was, you know, I'm 47 years old and all this stuff. And when I was growing up, when I was 14, you know, and I'm not dropping names or anything like that, I went through school teachers, I went through mothers, and then I had a mother while I was with her daughter, and she sex trafficked me through a place down in Old Market and all that other stuff. And one of the things that winds up just kind of like breaking my head with all this Epstein stuff, with all these women kind of like going through all these crucial things, when you wound up saying that men, yeah, we are ready to go and things like that, but children at the same point are not ready to go. So how do they wind up, you know, even questioning when women, even before all of this stuff wound up happening, I mean, with all the shootings and all the stuff that wound up going on in my whole lifetime, pretty much I've been a part of and understand. Mm-hmm. When do some people get held responsible, and then when is it just kind of like mundane on, yeah, you can tell people this is what happened to me, but men never get the benefit of the doubt. And I got many teachers. Yeah, all right, I'm done.
0: You're not done, sir.
2: What?
0: I just want to. Okay. Let me ask you a question. You said you were sex trafficked.
2: Yeah. In Omaha, Nebraska. And I can drop business names and all that, and I don't know how KFAB feels like that. They are closed down.
0: All right, well, hang on here, because I'm curious about this.
2: I'm pissed off myself.
0: Well, so I don't blame you, sir. And I'm here to help you. So I don't want to drop any names or anything, okay? I'm not going to do that. But what I do want to ask you is, you say you were sex trafficked. What exactly do you mean by that? Did they take you places? Did they send you places?
2: I can. You don't even have to ask that. You just have to keep that on a 5-second cooldown in case I cuss. But essentially what wound up happening is I met my girlfriend. She's beautiful and all that other stuff. And then I had relations with her mom. And then her mom was a predominant, her her mom's husband was a predominant person here in Omaha. They had bars and pubs and stuff like that down in Old Market that recently closed down. And so at 16 years old, I wound up, she took me down and they kept me in the house, both the mom and the dad and her daughter, while I was having relations both with mom and the daughter. And then she took me down to a place, a pool, so to speak. You know, it's and without getting indefinite, but I roughly, through a period of maybe 3 years, she trafficked me through 13, 14 different moms as I was sleeping with her daughter. And essentially, I don't know if I can say this out loud, so be careful,
0: well,
2: but kind of cockled me. You know, I mean, watched and all this other stuff. And I kept on telling people, and everybody wound up saying, oh, because you're a boy or you're a man, and things happen when things happen, you know what I'm saying? I'm not trying to be explicit,
0: sure,
2: although I could, you know,
0: well,
2: that, you know, you don't fit into that program. And when do they get punished? When do they wind up, when... I'll shut up.
0: Well, you're fine, sir. I'm just curious. Did you talk to the police about this?
2: Yeah, but because yes, and they don't help. They didn't help, and it's because when that happens to a male, well, you know, things happen when things happen. You know what I'm saying? So, I mean, there's encouragement there. So. Because you have encouragement, you get disqualified or whatever. You know, I mean, the same thing does not apply to sexually trafficked men.
0: Right, I got you.
2: With women.
0: Because people are not as sympathetic to men because they think that, well, that's what men want to do anyway. So you're just doing them a favor.
2: Well, in essence, that has affected my mentality and growing up, being 47 years old, there's a lot of things kind of lost because I was getting paid.
0: Mm-hmm.
2: So essentially, I had a free ticket because all that happened. And they were paying me and all this stuff and free clothes, and I had no idea.
0: So, sir, this is very fascinating, and it sounds like, you know, this was quite harmful. So, here's what I would like to do. I would like to put you on hold and get some contact information from you so that maybe we can. Hang on a second. Look at this. Do we get action or what? Let's merge these calls. No? Okay. Oh, okay. All right. Got it. All right, sir. Here's what I'm going to do. I'm going to put you on hold. Peyton's going to get some contact info because guess what? This show gets action, sir. And we have someone.
2: I love action.
0: We have someone already ready to talk and help you. Okay, so. I like you. You're a good guy. I like
2: it's
0: you.
2: It's uncomfortable. I laugh when I'm uncomfortable.
0: Well, listen. Well, you're amongst friends here, okay? And even though this is on a 50,000-watt radio station, you're amongst friends. And so I'm going to put you on hold. We're going to get some contact info. And I'm going to pass it on to someone who's going to get in touch with you, okay? So
2: that'd be dope.
0: So don't hang up. And we'll get this all fixed up. Chris Baker Show, 402-558-1110. 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
1: Oh, man. God works in so many amazing ways. Well, if you just tuned in, we were just having a conversation with a nice man who was trafficked, and apparently the system doesn't think that can happen to men, and it's a problem for him. So as we're on the phone and talking about it, sheriff calls on the hotline, give me that guy's contact info, let's see what's up. So that's how God works in so many. I mean, just it's amazing. It really is amazing. And I hope this all works out well for him. He's a nice, that last caller, I was talking to him off the air, really nice guy, you know, good guy, good head on his shoulders. But whatever happened, it's definitely affecting him. So, and that's okay. We'll all pray for that man, and we'll stay in touch with him, and we'll get through with it. And Peyton, tell you what, you and I will go get black leotards and black stocking hats, and we will infiltrate these terrible areas like ninjas. And yeah, I better not say anything on the air, because now they'll be all looking for a pear-shaped guy in a leotard. All right, Chris Figgers Show. Wow, that was something. 402-558-1110. It is the Chris Baker radio program. By the way, you know, they've all been screeching about this redistricting nonsense, and every single crazy moonbat out there is saying that it is racist, and it's racist, and everything's racist. And I know that moonbats always say everything is racist. So, just so you know, Tennessee's racist redistricting is now forcing an old white male Democrat to withdraw from the primaries because his district is gone. And that was the one district that had a Democrat, right? So all this screeching, you're silencing black voices. The one district you're freaking out about had a dumb white guy in it. Steve Cohen, who is a man that I got to be honest, I may just have a party myself knowing that creep is out of Washington, D.C. He's been serving that district for 19 years. Wow. Yeah, he needs to go anyway. All right, but I just think it's funny. It's racist. It's racist. It's racist. Why is it racist? Because you're silencing black voices. What if black candidates want to run? Well, I guess I got to beat the white guy over there then, huh? The one that's been there for 19 years. See, these people, they stand for zilch. Chris Baker Show. All right, we'll get back on track here. Coming up on the Chris Baker program, we got reverse trivia today. It'll be a good chance for you to get George Thorogood tickets. It's News Radio 1110 KFAB.
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8: Just before midnight on Saturday, February 19th, 2005, Danielle Imbeau and her friend Richard Patron left a crowded Philadelphia bar. 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
8: 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The FBI called it murder for hire.
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12: 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One of them was the target. 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
14: While CIA's President Trump returns from his meeting in Beijing with Chinese President Xi Jinping, the president says he and his Chinese counterpart agree on certain issues regarding the Iran war, which U.S. Ambassador to the United Nations Mike Waltz tells Fox is a good thing.
15: No nukes, no militarization of the Straits of Hormuz, and you can't be tolling the Straits of Gibraltar, Straits of Malacca, or the Straits of Hormuz because you see it as a source of revenue.
14: This is President Trump's first trip to China during his second term. The World Health Organization gives an update on the hantavirus outbreak that impacted a cruise ship. WHO Director General Dr. Tedros Adhanom Ghebreyesus says as of today, there's a total of 10 cases that have been reported, including three deaths, but says there's no need to panic.
16: WHO repeats that the risk from this event to the global population is low.
14: In the United States, the CDC reports there are no known cases of hantavirus. They are monitoring some 41 people across at least 16 states. 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
17: A hot and sweaty high of 96 degrees this afternoon before showers and thunderstorms overnight tonight. It clears up tomorrow, mostly sunny and a high of 88 degrees before the showers and thunderstorms return this weekend. High temperatures and high winds create the chance for severe weather as well. These conditions continue into Monday before finally clearing up on Tuesday. I'm Peyton Hylock.
18: 90 degrees in Omaha, Council Bluffs, 92 in Lincoln.
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0: 1110 KFAB. It's the Chris Becker Show. Hi, how are you today? It's a beautiful, happy Friday, even though there could be some crummy weather headed in today around late afternoon. And we'll be here to make sure that everybody is safe and sound, and we'll keep you up to date on every kind of crazy weather thingamabob. We may even make up stuff. Like a 8-foot praying mantis is over at the Dodge exit on 60th Street. You know, whatever. Or not 80. What? See, if a praying mantis gets out and it's giant, you don't need me telling you where it is, because I'll have you driving in circles. All right. My name is Chris Baker. I am your host. I got an armed robber story for those of you that like crime going wrong stories. An armed robber was sent to the hospital with head and face injuries after an employee fights back. Pretty good story, huh? An alleged armed robber ended up being sent to the hospital after an employee at a store he attempted to rob beat his brains out. Didn't kill him. A guy named Justin Adkins, he's 33 years old, charged with robbery while armed with a deadly weapon. Apparently, he walked into a vape shop, a dispensary, and had his hand in a brown paper bag. And so he's talking to the employee, and then suddenly he says, "All right, give me all your money. It's a robbery." And he's got his hand in a paper bag. Now, the employee just said, "Nope, I'm not buying it. Nope." So what happened? Stupid Justin just started throwing stuff at him, started grabbing merchandise, throwing it at him, threatening to shoot him. And the employee said, "Well, if he hadn't shot me by now, he does not have a gun." So when the police showed up, the worker had Justin Adkins detained and pinned to the floor. When the police showed up, I got to be honest, who would have thought a guy that, I forgot the word I want to use, who would have thought that a guy that worked at a weed dispensary would be that aggressive? I mean, don't you think that would be the first guy that would try to de-escalate? "Hey, man, you know, you don't really want to rob the place. Come on, dude. Just, you know, chill. Come on, why don't you chill?
1: Oh, you got a gun in there? All right, man, go ahead. Don't hurt me, man."
0: Guy's got his hand in it. This guy walks in the store with his hand in a paper bag. Like, they didn't see this coming. But anyway, so the weed shop employee beat the crap out of him, and I saw the mugshot. We'll put it up on the page for you. His mugshot's glorious. He's just all beat up, and he looks beaten up and incredibly humiliated in the mugshot. It's really beautiful. You should give it to your kids. All right, so that's good news. I like hearing good stuff such as that. Also, in the show today, we're going to have to get back into, I'm no longer referring to these places as data centers. I'm done calling them data centers. They're surveillance centers. Let's just admit it, okay? And let's refer to these things appropriately, these surveillance centers. So I got a big stack of stories of different parts of the country where their giant surveillance centers are being built or planned without the approval of the citizens. Oh, yeah, I got some great stories where they really, you know, they want to build this data center, and the data center people are like, "Hey, we're going to build a data center." It's a surveillance center, first of all. But they're telling, "Oh, it's going to be fantastic. It's going to be great. You're bringing a lot of revenue, blah, blah, blah." And the citizens are saying, "I don't think so. I don't want it. I don't want this big humming mass next to my home." So in some places, these surveillance center proponents are using eminent domain and just basically bullying or bribing, depends on how it happens, local elected officials, and they're just steamrolling voters. Remember that one in Utah? They're building this massive surveillance center in Utah. This thing's as big as like 100 Walmarts. And I was just, doggone it, this always happens to me. I was just looking at a statistic of just how much energy they're going to be burning and the kind of heat that's going to come off of this stuff. The people that are obviously trying to stand in the way of this, they're claiming, believe it or not, that it's going to use more power than the entire state of Utah, and it's going to put off the heat of a bunch of atom bombs every day. I mean, it's a massive surveillance center. So that's just one. But I just want to make sure that we get our terms right, because it's very important that we try to not be so emotional about things, and let's look at the numbers, okay? That's very, very important stuff here, because, you know, we really have to just butch up and give us the truth, all right? You surveillance center people, if, you know, don't lie to us. Tell us what you're doing. Tell us what you want to do. Tell us why you want to do it. Like, so far, and I've been trying to get people to come on the show to talk about these surveillance centers, and they won't. Because in the pre-interview, we do this now on the Chris Baker Show. We do a little pre-interview, and I start asking them questions. All right, so what exactly is all the data you're going to be storing? Well, so far I've talked to three different people. Every one of them just starts, well, Chris, you know, that's, you know, I don't know if I can break down everything we're going to store, but we're just going to store a lot of data. It's going to be

0: protein shake. 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And no, I won't give you the web address. 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
16: Still doing well on the Friday afternoon drive, although we're seeing some heavy traffic now northbound on the JFK from just past Chandler up to about Q Street. Westbound I-80, that's still a little bit slow from the JFK on over to about 60th Street. Still don't have any accidents working, though. That's a look at traffic. I'm Steve Parker.
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21: News Radio 1110, KFAB. Chris Baker radio program. I'm one Moonbat email shy of the required three. So I got two, required three. So, Moonbats, don't be slacking now. I know you're very, very excited about the upcoming election. So let's not miss any opportunities to take cheap shots at me and others. All right, more surveillance center news. I'm going to keep on this story because I don't like the idea of this. A small town in Michigan voted against a massive surveillance center, but the developers are moving ahead with the project anyway. Of course they are. Why wouldn't they do that? Right? Apparently the vote doesn't really matter anymore. It's a huge $16 billion project for OpenAI and Oracle. The town.

0: township board members voted 4-1 against allowing a proposal for this surveillance center. The land has been zoned agricultural for decades. I mean, well, why would you let that get in the way? Even hundreds of years, to be exact, and they didn't want it to become anything industrial. So now 575 acres of farmland are being rezoned for the new surveillance center. The full campus footprint described is up to 21 million square feet. Wow, that right there is a lot of square feet. And I bet you if my house was that big, my wife could fill it full of quilting stuff. 575 acres. The full campus footprint described as up to 21 million square feet. It's one of the largest construction projects in Michigan history. So let's go through how this happened, because I know most people are saying, well, wait a minute. If they voted against it, how can they do it anyway? Well, first, what happened? The developer proposed rezoning the agricultural land. Then in September, the township voted against it. 2 days later, the surveillance center builder, developer, whatever you want to put on there, sued for exclusionary zoning. So he's going to court. And the township settled quickly, you ready? Because they were advised, I wonder by whom. Would it be who or whom? It'd be who. Wonder by who. Couldn't afford the ongoing lawsuit against the tech giant. So the bully surveillance center told the people in Michigan, yeah, well, here's the deal. I'll just sue you until you're broke. How you like? Damn apples. So apparently the energy usage and climate change that we've been hearing about for so many years really doesn't matter. Okay? It really doesn't matter. Just, a couple years ago, we were told we shouldn't use our air conditioning and, you know, don't watch TV late at night because we're destroying the planet. Now, a 20 million square foot surveillance center, that's okay. Mm-hmm. Okay, good. And by the way, here's the numbers on the Utah Center I was talking about earlier. See, I fooled myself. I put this in the stack of surveillance center notes, and then I tricked myself because I don't usually do that. So this is the problem. When you're trying to be organized, you know, what good is it? All right, here's the deal. That one in Utah that's probably going to be the largest anywhere, they're going to use 9 gigawatts of electricity to run daily. It will generate the heat equivalent of 23 atom bombs detonating every single day. So,
1: wow, that's almost hard to conceive.
0: Those are projections. So we'll see if it comes out that way.
1: You know, Chris, I was inside of the surveillance center in Council Bluffs.
0: Oh.
1: I went there and I parked. It was a rainy day.
0: Uh-huh.
1: And somebody that was employed there met me, opened my door for me, and escorted me into the building with an umbrella. No rain on me.
0: Wow.
1: I was then escorted along with a few other people upstairs in the elevator. There were people blocking off, standing in front of doorways and all this stuff. Very, very hush-hush.
0: Very secretive. And then when you got there, did it end up being some guy behind a curtain pulling a bunch of levers and stuff and saying he was a wizard or anything like that? Yeah. Wow.
1: It was weird.
0: What a trip. All right. It is the Chris Baker Radio Show. Oh, I'll play it later. Oh, we do? Okay.
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11: Standing up for what's right. Helping out when things go wrong. Seeking the truth and speaking our minds. Not just making records, but breaking them. 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Not just making our mark, but making a difference. 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
13: He'll be home soon. I'm Carmen Roberts, Fox News. President Trump will be back in Washington in a few hours after wrapping up a two-day Beijing summit with China's President Xi.
14: He's all business, and that's, I like that. I mean, that's a good thing.
13: The president speaking to Fox's Hannity before leaving China. And the president says he and Xi made several trade deals, including for Beijing to buy 200 Boeing planes and lots of soybeans, and agreed the Strait of Hormuz should be open.
15: During the Beijing summit, about a dozen ships made it out of the Strait of Hormuz, including some from China. It also turned violent. An Indian flagged ship filled with thousands of goats and sheep was sunk off the coast of Oman. All 14 crew members were rescued. The attack on the Indian ship took place while India was hosting a BRICS economic summit.
13: Fox's Lucas Tomlinson in Dubai. China gets about 40% of its oil from Iran, and President Trump says she has agreed to buy American oil. Stock markets worldwide dropped from records as worries about oil prices rattled investors. The S&P 500 lost 92 points, but posted a seventh straight weekly gain. The NASDAQ dived 410 points, but snapped a six-week win streak, and the Dow slid 537 points. U.S. crude oil at $105.58 a barrel, up 4%. Democratic Congressman Steve Cohen of Tennessee announced he's ending his reelection bid after Republicans in his state carved up his district to favor the GOP.
6: This new lines is nothing like the 9th district that I've represented. I've had the great honor to represent the 9th district for the last 19 and a half years. And it's been a district that is a majority African-American district.
13: Meantime, new House seat districts that could help Republicans win several additional seats in Florida got their first test in court today. The judge did not say when he would rule. 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
16: It's 4:02, 90 degrees. I'm Chris Turner, News Radio 1110 KFAB. State Senator John Kavanaugh is conceding the race for the Democratic nomination in Nebraska's 2nd Congressional District. Douglas County released its unofficial results today, with just provisional ballots remaining to count. Denise Powell won the nomination by about 900 votes over Kavanaugh and will face Brinker Harding for the congressional seat this fall. A fallen World War II soldier from Omaha was honored and remembered today with a funeral at St. Stephen the Martyr Catholic Church, a procession, and committal service with full military honors. U.S. Army Air Force Staff Sergeant Robert Keichel was killed in action in 1945. He was a waste gunner on a B-17 attacked by German fighters. The crew bailed out of the damaged plane over Poland, and Keichel was one of eight who died. Omaha's Good Life District has another tenant moving in. L.L. Bean will be opening a location at the West Omaha Shopping Center that's currently under construction on West Dodge Road. I'm Chris Turner, News Radio 1110 KFAB, Nebraska's news, weather, and traffic station. 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
10: From the A1 United Heating, Air, and Electrical Time Saver Traffic Center, here's a look at your roads.
17: Still doing well on the Friday afternoon drive, although we're seeing some heavy traffic now northbound on the JFK from just past Chandler up to about Q Street. Westbound I-80, that's still a little bit slow from the JFK on over to about 60th Street. Still don't have any accidents working, though. That's a look at traffic. I'm Steve Parker.
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16: Cooler temperatures overnight with rain and thunderstorms moving through. A low of 61 expected. Saturday, sunny skies and a high of 88 degrees. Saturday night brings more rain and storm chances, which will linger throughout the rest of the weekend into Monday. I'm Chris Turner.
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26: Good afternoon to you. It's the news. It's News Radio 1110 KFAB, and on the international diplomacy side of things. Apparently, the Moonbat reporters following the president around got a little dose of what real communism is like. Yeah. So, apparently, here's all the horrible things that happened. A White House staffer was trampled by Chinese reporters. A Secret Service agent was kept out of official events. American journalists were prevented from joining the presidential motorcade. So there was a lot of arguing going on here, right? So, for example, there was an effort to, and this is what Chinese do, this is what communists always do, they want to keep control of everything, right? So they want to keep a tight hold of the guest, they want to dictate coverage of any kind of global news event, they want to keep strict controls over reporters, and that includes limited access to bathrooms and the confiscation of water bottles. You know, everybody has to hydrate now. People, no matter where they are, you see them walking around, everybody's got a water bottle because you got to hydrate. I haven't hydrated in a while. I better hydrate, right? So all these media yahoos go in there and they took away their water bottles, and then had them standing in 80-degree weather with nothing to drink. That's how they treat the media. So a lot of this these media cats, you know, a lot of them are very lefty, and now they're getting to see their beautiful, wonderful communist utopia right before their very eyes. One incident came when an aggressive Chinese press pack, whatever that is, they're probably soldiers, they don't have free media there, charged into Trump's morning bilateral meeting with Xi, knocking down and then stepping on an advanced team member. Yeah, it sounds like a real journalist over there in China. There's no journalist over there.
27: I saw some interesting things today on that same similar note.
26: Mm-hmm.
27: And I got the article here. A New York Post reporter said prior to boarding Air Force One, the entire U.S. delegation disposed of every item provided to them by the Chinese hosts.
26: Yeah.
27: Gifts, badges, pins, commemorative items were all dumped into a trash bin.
26: Yeah. That's part of this story. And they have to. Because what they do with media and presidential aides and all that kind of stuff, they all use burner phones when they go somewhere like China, because China is just espionage crazy. In fact, there was a hot air balloon floating. No, I'm kidding. They were all warned in advance, do not take your own phone. Here we go. Here's burner phones. Everybody uses burner phones. And then the Chi-Coms gave them phones and all kinds of things. And they just there's literally a receptacle at the ladder going up into the plane, the stairs. And then everybody just walked by and just dumped it all in there. And then the Chi-Coms went over, pulled it all out, scratched the logo with the date on it, and they'll give the same spy materials to the next world leader that decides to sashay over there.
27: Yeah, I mean, I don't know if there's another country that I would be, you know, in this case, right, more skeptical of bringing items back, whether it's tapped or it's explosive to cause harm. You never know.
26: You don't know.
27: I mean, maybe Russia, but China might take the cake on this one.
26: Well, I think I've told the story on the air before. The lieutenant governor of Texas, I know, and he told me a story, I'll tell it again, about him and his wife went to China. And it was just like a man and his wife going on a vacation. There was no, hey, I'm lieutenant governor and blah, blah, blah, I'm coming to China. None of that. It was just him and the wife going on a vacation.
27: Let's go see the Great Wall.
26: Very
27: Let's go explore.
26: Low profile.
27: Yeah.
26: So he told me that when they got to China, they went through customs, they did all this stuff, and they spent their time there. And then when they left, they're at the airport and they're in line to go through security. And a Chinese soldier walked over, called him by name. Governor Patrick called him by name. And said, you are a VIP. You come with us. We have a different line for you. And they basically just zoomed him in. And he told me, he said, I never once said a word about what I do. Nothing. He said him and the wife were just two typical tourists. But they knew who he was. They knew where he went. They knew where he stayed. They knew when he was going to. They knew everything.
27: I mean, they had to have known and expected his arrival the second that he was started looking at things to do. And, you know, not even when he booked his plane ticket. I mean, they knew he was coming the whole time, right? They had to have.
26: And he said that he has no doubt that he was surveilled the whole time he was there.
27: That's so creepy, you know? That's so weird.
26: But that's what the world is coming to, and they're trying to do it to us. Right? With all these giant surveillance centers. I mean, it was just a couple of years ago. Oh, yeah, it'll be zero, net zero, and we got to get more windmills and salt and switchgrass. And yeah, you're going to power all these massive surveillance centers with windmills. All right. So, how come? So, I got a question, all you green energy folks. If the windmills and all this green energy stuff actually works, how come these data centers aren't, surveillance centers are not putting up big windmills around the surveillance center to power it? Just receipts. But Brett Baer from Fox News was reporting, and this is the goofiest thing ever. He's standing in the middle of a street, and about a billion people go by on Vespas and scooters, and they're all going by him, and he's standing in the middle of the street. And the whole time I'm looking at it, and I'm thinking to myself, how in the world in a communist country are they going to let this guy stand in the middle of the street while all the scooters go by? And it was all, you know, it's set up. But he was showing the cameras that are everywhere. I mean, everywhere. They're on light poles, they're on benches, they're everywhere. Say you want to go to a restaurant, cameras everywhere, so they know you're coming.
27: Wow.
26: We should go over there, Peyton, and see if they know who we are.
27: I was thinking that. I was like, do you think we'd get recognized? Mr. Baker, follow us, please.
5: Yeah, they'd lead me into a cell. And, your Chi-Com joke's not funny now, are they, Mr. Baker? Well, yeah, watch. I got some good ones. No, Mr. Baker, no, it's not funny here. So American journalists were brawling with Chi-Com's so-called journalists. We all know they were security people. Chi-Coms don't have journalists, per se. They got people, and they go, here, write that. Okay. Which is probably a pretty easy job. It's like doing talk radio, you know. We get all our talking points from Dick Cheney.
27: Handed to us on a flashcard before the show starts.
5: Oh, yeah. And then once we plug it in, and then we take it out, and the flashcard explodes. It's quite interesting. Very fascinating. My real name is Phelps. All right. That's deep. Wrong with me. Anyway, so the Chi-Com started a big brawl, and I think the whole thing's funny because you have to expect when you're going into a communist country that you're not going to get, you know, things are just not going to be the same way when you're here in America, where people, you know, somewhat respect media, somewhat, but there. Oh, no. They want to put a yoke on you as fast as possible. All right. My name is Chris Baker, and it is the Chris Baker radio program coming up on the show. Speaking of weirdos and control freaks, Canada's getting out of control, too. You know, we've talked about their assisted suicide craziness. All right. It's gotten even weirder now. So get ready for this. Buckle your seatbelt. Have a shot and get ready for the next segment of the show.
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17: Checking our Friday afternoon drive. Looks like a wreck here northbound on 680 just past Dodge, kind of right at the merge from westbound Dodge to northbound 680. And northbound 680 is backed up almost to Pacific. Pretty slow eastbound I-80 from 680 over past 72nd Street. No other accidents. That's a look at traffic. I'm Steve Parker.
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10: Cooler temperatures overnight with rain and thunderstorms moving through. A low of 61 expected. Saturday, sunny skies and a high of 88 degrees. Saturday night brings more rain and storm chances, which will linger throughout the rest of the weekend into Monday. I'm Chris Turner.
27: 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Chris Baker is back in 1 minute.
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26: Good afternoon, Chris Baker Show. Reverse trivia coming up in the next hour of the show, and we have George Thorogood tickets to give away for that. So that'll be very exciting and very awesome. George Thorogood, legendary performer. That's at the Astro Amphitheater in La Vista this Sunday night. So that'll be awesome. And I want you to get those. George Thorogood's great in concert. Really good. Guy plays in that open E. Everything's open E. And if you're a guitar player, the open E, Keith Richards plays in the open E. Some other guys go in and out of the open E and into standard tuning and stuff. But George Thorogood is all open E all the time. And he'll slide it. Yeah, he's great. Anyway, that'll be awesome. So, boy, I was just looking at what I wanted to talk. Oh, yeah, that horrible Canadian Maid thing. You're familiar with Maid, right? We talked about it before. That would be Maid-assisted suicide. They're doing that in Canada, and they just can't get enough of it. I mean, it's like if Nebraska had a 9-game winning streak, and we're all talking about, man, there's a chance that they could go into the college football playoff, and we're all getting really excited. That's how the Canadians are looking at their assisted suicide deal. So let me play you some audio. And first of all, I just want to say that as I listen to this audio, this guy's not messing around. All right. This guy is deadly serious about MAID. So basically, what is happening is that there's a physician in Quebec who has formally suggested assisted suicide for infants. Babies from birth to 1 year old who may have severe deformities and syndromes. A syndrome, Peyton. Syndromes. So listen to this guy.
13: A member of the Quebec College of Physicians has formally stated that MAID may be an appropriate treatment for babies from birth to 1 year of age who come into the world with severe deformities and very serious syndromes, and that parents should have the opportunity to obtain this care for their infant. He calls for the calculated killing of an infant.
26: Yeah. Calculated killing of an infant. And, you know, this stuff really irritates me because it's as if people with a disability, they're not worth as much as a person without a disability. And that is a billion miles away from reality. You know, it just really gets me. So listen to this. Here we go. By the way, I really love this guy's enunciation. Man, if I had this diction.
27: He's really on par, isn't he?
26: He's good. He's a very good, intelligent dude.
13: A report by the Special Joint Committee on Medical Assistance in Dying, AMAD, has recommended extending MAID to children, with parental consent described as optional. A physician, not a child's parent, would determine whether a child is able to consent to his own death. In this discussion, MAID advocates showed their true colors and defended the rationale for euthanizing minors without consulting their parents.
26: How about that?
27: Without consulting
26: their parents. It's optional, Peyton.
27: It's optional.
26: Don't get mad. It's optional. Peyton, they know better. These people know better. We're just dumb. We're just dumb people who love our families and friends and neighbors. I mean, we're just dumb. We don't really look at our friends, families, and neighbors and associates and put them on a scale of whether their life is worth living or they're worth having around. Yeah, that's jump on that assisted suicide bandwagon, baby, and this is exactly where you are.
13: Ontario's chief coroner has documented May deaths driven not by illness, but by poverty, loneliness, and lack of housing. Approximately half of those who died by MAID in 2024 reported requesting it because they felt like a burden to their families, friends, or caregivers. These are not necessarily people dying of terminal illness. These are Canadians failed by a system that chose to offer them lethal injection rather than the support and hope they needed to live.
26: Yeah, how about that? Isn't that creepy? I always ask the question when I hear one of these crazy nutball eugenicists start talking, and I ask the question, well, who decided you get to be in charge? You know, just like in politics right now, when we constantly hear, you know, that alien James Carville, hey, I tell you what you got to do, you got to get tough down there and win that stuff now. We're going to be in charge. That's what they say. Like I was listening to Kamala Harris yesterday saying, we've got to pack the courts. We got to overhaul the courts. We got to overhaul the legal system. We got to come up with road barriers so that a Donald Trump never happens again. And I look at that and I just think, well, who the hell decided you get to be in charge all the time? You know, like you see Barack Obama going to meet with the Prime Minister of Canada just a week ago. To talk about, you know, we can do these things. You hear constantly about how various elected officials overstep their role. Like, I believe there are Democrats colluding with whoever's calling the shots in Iran to drag all this crap out. Who decided they get to be in charge? I mean, it's almost like, what, are we now a caste system? Do we have royalty and we didn't know about it? Well, I know that's not true because all we'd be hearing are proclamations from Taylor Swift and Travis Kelce. Queen Taylor. Whatever, King Travis. See, I see people would buy into her. But him, not so much. Is that crazy creepy? And besides, all you pseudo-intellectuals out there who think that just because an individual has a certain condition, that doesn't mean they can hop around like you, that somehow their wife, okay, sure, their wife's probably better looking than yours. But the other part is, how dare you say that their life has no meaning, that their life isn't worthy, that they don't contribute on a daily basis? Because I know people who do that. Our buddy Nick French does every day. Writes the show, talks about MMA. He's a fantastic man. They couldn't carry his water.
27: He holds down the Southern Command Center here for KFAB. He
26: keeps things going. Him and Nick, the tow truck guy down there, they're doing it. But this is turning into a horror show, and it's turning into everything that many people like myself said, this is where this is going to go. It's so bizarre. You just sit back and you watch all your predictions come true. Because, you know, when you give these people power, they have no governor. In other words, there's nothing that limits them. It's foot on the gas all day. Crazy. Crazy, I'm telling you. It's crazy wild. We should get this guy to do voiceovers for us.
13: A report by the Special Joint Committee on Medical Assistance in Dying, AMAD.
26: Yeah, how about that, huh? We'd have a guy doing spots for us, pay him $25 a pop. I bet he'd jump on it. How much is that Canadian? 12? All right, anyway, Chris Baker Show, 402-558-1110, reverse trivia coming up in the next hour. And we have George Thorogood tickets to give away. Boy, those MAID people, ooh, baby, are they scary. It's the Chris Baker Show on News Radio 1110 KFAB. Coming up, once again, you know, your Republican Party finding ways not to win. I'll tell you what we're talking about next.
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29: In the history of cinema, few films have been as successful as The Godfather. Francis Ford Coppola's gangster epic set a new standard, not just for movies about the mafia, but for movies in general. Although, if you talk to the people who made it, The Godfather's prospects for success were far from assured. In fact, before its release, they were pretty bleak.
30: 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The movie's not going to work. You gotta get rid of those guys, it's a disaster.
29: Then Leave the Gun, Take the Cannoli, my co-host Mark Seale and I strip back the varnish of movie history and talk to never-before-heard-from sources to get at what really made the process so arduous. 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
3: There's no doubt that Iran is

0: they were talking about, well, you know, where's the turnout? The turnout for the primary was like 25% or something around in there.
1: 28%, something like that. In there.
0: You know, whatever. I'm kidding. Anyway, it's low. And so they were questioning, why is it low? And my answer is, well, give me something to vote for. Can I just have something besides, well, I'm the guy. Okay, great, but give us something to vote for. So here we go. So, you know, there's been this, a lot of people, including myself, I'm getting sick and tired of these guys not passing the Save America Act. I want security in elections. America wants security in elections. The polling on it has over 70% of Americans, doesn't matter their politics, want this bill passed. And of course, Stonehenge himself, John Thune, is just finding all kinds of ways not to do it. I mean, if you think back, that's the guy that as soon as Trump was sworn in, took a vacation. Remember that? They just said, well, we're taking a vacation. This also is the same guy that leaves the Senate in session just enough that President Trump cannot make any resource appointments. If this continues, he'll be, I think, the first president, at least the first one in modern history, that has never made any recess appointments. So now we just had that big shutdown. Okay, it takes me a while to get here. Bear with me. We just had the big shutdown. They weren't paying the TSA. They weren't paying ICE. They weren't paying the Secret Service. They weren't paying anybody. Well, they were paying ICE. But anyway, because they funded it earlier in that stupid big dummy bill. All right, I know. I'm getting there. So now people have been all over John Thune. You got to do the Save Act. We need to do the Save Act. Harumph, harumph, rabble, rabble. So then Democrats and Republicans make an agreement. They pass a piece of legislation to fund TSA, to fund the Secret Service, but they cut out ICE and Border Patrol, right? So then they pass a bill to fund everything except what you and I want. And it goes to the Senate where, you ready? The Senate parliamentarian blocks provisions in the reconciliation bill to fund ICE and Border Patrol. The Obama era Senate parliamentarian. Now, I know, Moonbatch, you're cheering. You love this. All obstruction makes you happy. But think about it. They craft a package after months of negotiations and all this other craziness to bypass the stupid filibuster that they won't even make them filibuster. It's not even real. These guys are so lazy. I'm trying not to get upset. But the parliamentarian has come out and said, yeah, the language, I don't know if it's appropriate. So, of course, apparently Republicans are caving. And now they say, well, now we're going to have to rewrite this whole thing and come up with different language and do this or do that. So guess what, Peyton? You know what they really can do? They can tell the parliamentarian to pound sand, okay? A non-elected official cannot stop legislation being pushed forward by elected officials. Now, the parliamentarian route or the budget reconciliation route is a route they use to get around the filibuster by only bringing up things that have to do with spending, okay? Now, that's why idiot John Thune says, well, I can't

0: get the SAVE Act during budget reconciliation, because some of these guys were throwing that around. Well, I can't do that because it's not totally a spending bill. Only spending bills we can do that with, right? So let me just tell you how full of crap these people are. First of all, enormously full of crap. The senators are not required by law to follow the advice of the Senate parliamentarian. The Senate parliamentarian is some glory job that they hand to somebody and they pay them a buttload of money, and they really don't have a function except to pick and choose things that, well, they, I don't know. I don't know if you can do it that way. I don't know. But they don't have to follow the parliamentarian. The parliamentarian has no sway here. They can ignore her. Okay, that's the law. They can ignore her. Also, now that I'm all fired up, Peyton, on the Save America Act, they can suspend the filibuster to pass the Save America Act without fully suspending the filibuster. And would you like a historical reference on that? You may remember many years ago, a really horrible, evil, crotchety old man named Harry Reid from Las Vegas. He suspended the filibuster He suspended the filibuster for judicial nominees, and then they lost power. So that's when Republicans came back around, when it was their turn, to say, all right, we're going to suspend the filibuster for Supreme Court nominees. And that's how we ended up with Brett Kavanaugh. Remember, it was the end of the first Trump administration, and I can't think of her name. See what happens, right? As soon as you're done. Nobody even remembers you. Ruth Bader Ginsburg, I think it was. She passed away, and while Democrats were bitching about, I told you she should have been replaced earlier when we had the opportunity. She should have let us. Well, Republicans just said, okay, well, here's the deal. He's still the president. I know you think it's custom that the president doesn't make an appointment in the last year of office, but whatever. You don't care about any other regulation or law, so whatever. So they suspended the filibuster for judicial nominees for Supreme Court, and that's how they got Brett Kavanaugh. So there's a little history lesson for you. So basically what I'm telling you is your stupid gutless Republican Party in Washington, D.C. is sitting on this because they're a bunch of bought off spoiled brats, and a pox on all of them, because that's what they're doing. They don't have to pay attention to this parliamentarian. They don't have they can suspend the filibuster for the one bill, the Save America Act, but they don't do it. You know why? Because they're little Lord Fauntleroys who could use a good spanking, I guess. Anyway. All right. So I melted down over that, and I think we got through that without any screaming. It's a Chris Baker show. We'll be right back.
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2: Friday afternoon drive, pretty typical, but pretty slow. Westbound on Dodge coming out of the 680 interchange. Heavy stuff there over to about 132nd Street. Going to find westbound I-80, that's heavy, from the 680 interchange over to 72nd. And seeing the slow stuff downtown, westbound 480 past 13th. That's a look at traffic. I'm Steve Parker.
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0: Good afternoon. It's the Chris Baker program. So let me give you an update on what's been going on here on the big show, right? So earlier in the show, we had a phone call from an individual who talked about being trafficked. And so we talked to that individual on the air. We talked to that individual off the air. And lo and behold, the sheriff calls, says, hey, give me that guy's contact info. This is a big deal. And so we've hooked everybody up, and things are moving swimmingly already. So that's really great. And, you know, let's all say a prayer for that individual, because I think it would be good for him. All right. Okay. All right. What else am I doing? You know what? I just want to play bits. How about that? Let's just do this. We've been working on really great bits, and I'm just going to play them because I really like them, and they're funny, and we'll hear.
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8: Side effects may include sudden interest in other things, remembering what sunlight feels like, and an overwhelming urge to touch the grass.
0: I love that. All right. My name is Chris Baker. We got reverse trivia coming up. Courtney's here. So we're ready to do it. And you will have an opportunity to get tickets to George Thorogood. That show on Sunday, the 19th, at the Astro. There you go. I got it.
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2: Friday afternoon drive going pretty well. Still heavy traffic downtown, westbound 480 past 13th, but that is loosening up. Just a little bit slow out of the 680 interchange on to westbound Dodge, and eastbound I-80, that's looking better from 680 over past 72nd. That's a look at traffic. I'm Steve Parker.
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18: Cooler temperatures overnight with rain and thunderstorms moving through. A low of 61 expected. Saturday, sunny skies and a high of 88 degrees. Saturday night brings more rain and storm chances, which will linger throughout the rest of the weekend into Monday. I'm Chris Turner.
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9: A few miles from the glass spires of Midtown Atlanta lies the South River Forest. In 2021 and 2022, the woods became a home to activists from all over the country.
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31: Talking trade and Taiwan, I'm Tom Graham, Fox News. President Trump returning from Beijing for a summit, following a summit with China's Xi Jinping. The leaders from the world's two largest economies focusing on several issues, including trade.
32: The president says China's agreed to buy more U.S. agriculture and live up to the commitments to buy 25 million tons of soybeans from American farmers each year through 2028. The president on Air Force One also saying China went beyond just planes for the airline industry, buying General Electric engines.
33: So they're buying General Electric, so it's approximately 400, 450 engines, 200 planes, and a promise of up to 750 if they do a good job.
32: Bringing the top executives along on the trip threw the Chinese off, according to the president. It also allowed for movement now, possibly to open Chinese markets to more U.S. goods, as the Chinese president himself said that China would open wider.
31: Fox's Edward Lawrence at the White House. Justice Department charging Iraqi national with carrying out at least 18 terror attacks against U.S. and Israeli groups overseas.
34: Mohammed al-Sadi making his first court appearance in federal court in Manhattan. He has been charged with coordinating terror attacks that aim to stop the U.S. and Israeli war with Iran. He faces six federal counts, including providing material support to a foreign terrorist organization. Now, according to this federal complaint, al-Sadi is charged with planning, coordinating, financing, and promoting at least 18 attacks in Europe, plus two in Canada. Now, these were all attacks that were being planned since the start of the war in Iran in February. Now, al-Sadi planned to kill Americans and Jews, prosecutors say.
31: Fox's Brian Yenis. The State Department says Israel and Lebanon have agreed to a 45-day extension of their ceasefire after another round of talks in Washington. Israeli forces had been in an ongoing conflict with Iranian-backed militants in Lebanon. 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
1: It's 5:02, 90 degrees. I'm Chris Turner, News Radio 1110 KFAB. Two more people who were on the MV Hondius, the cruise ship with a hantavirus outbreak, have arrived at the National Quarantine Unit in Omaha. The NQU is now housing 18 people who are being assessed and monitored. A 29-year-old is facing several charges after a cutting in downtown Omaha. Veda Hundley is accused in the cutting that left a 61-year-old man with serious but non-life-threatening injuries. The next phase of work in the streetcar project is partially closing 10th Street downtown. The northbound section between Dodge and Capitol is scheduled to be closed for 1 week while concrete is placed. Southbound 10th Street will also be closed in this stretch for one still to be determined day next week as well. The closure of 26th Street south of Harney starts Monday, which is scheduled for 2 weeks. Nebraska softball opens play in the NCAA tournament today. The Huskers taking on South Dakota in Lincoln. I'm Chris Turner, News Radio 1110 KFAB, Nebraska's news, weather, and traffic station. 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
4: Friday afternoon drive going pretty well. Still heavy traffic downtown, westbound 480 past 13th. That is loosening up. Just a little bit slow out of the 680 interchange on to westbound Dodge. And eastbound I-80, that's looking better from 680 over past 72nd. That's a look at traffic. I'm Steve Parker.
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1: Cooler temperatures overnight with rain and thunderstorms moving through. A low of 61 expected. Saturday, sunny skies and a high of 88 degrees. Saturday night brings more rain and storm chances, which will linger throughout the rest of the weekend into Monday. I'm Chris Turner.
15: 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Reverse trivia. 5 o'clock hour on a Friday is here. 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Temperatures around the metro, 90 degrees in Omaha, Council Bluffs, 92 in Lincoln.
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13: 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He's back. Chris Baker on News Radio 1110 KFAB.

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0: Courtney, you're singing right there on key.
3: Yeah.
0: You're that reminds me.
3: Yeah.
0: We went to the ball game last night. You got to go with us. All right?
3: I'd love to.
0: Get your man. Come with us. Go to the ball game. We go on Thursdays. $3 tickets.
3: Love.
0: $3 beers. $3 hot dogs.
3: Fantastic.
0: So I chow on about 40 hot dogs. Not really. Anyway, so we're there last night, and it was some cat rescue night.
3: Oh.
0: So we're walking around, and first of all, they got cages of cats. There's little kittens as soon as you walk in. And my wife, oh, look, kittens. And I'm like, come on. They're, so I just go, beer. And she's like, oh yeah.
3: Did you go home with any kittens?
0: No.
3: Okay.
0: Of course not.
3: What do you mean, of course not?
0: I don't want any. There's one cat in that house, and I don't want any more. Just a real jerk.
3: Are there supposed to be?
0: Yeah. So, anyway, but the funniest thing was, every time a storm chaser batter came up, they always have the picture.
3: Yeah.
0: But there's a cat in the picture with them.
3: Meow.
0: That was so funny, man. And so my wife's just laughing. And then, like, they're doing goofy breaks, and they got cats twerking on the screen. And it was just really fun. But it's so funny. Here you see these guys, like, baseball card pose. And there's a cat with them. You know, that to me was so hysterical.
3: Do you want to hear my theory on cats?
0: What is it?
3: Cats are so smart that they hypnotize weak-minded people. Because how in the world do you hear of these cat houses where people have two cats? Then the next thing you know, they've got 60 cats, 85 cats. Next thing you know, they're tearing down the house.
0: Mm-hmm.
3: Hoarders, they find dead ones behind the fridge. How? How does that happen? I just told you, they hypnotize weak-minded people.
0: You think, that's very, you know, I think cats are stupid.
3: Oh, no.
0: But that's just me.
3: They go back to ancient times.
0: I know, but that's where
3: magical.
0: They left all their brains. they left all their brains back in Siam or wherever.
3: Siam, that's fantastic.
0: Siam. When was the last time you heard a Siam reference? All right, let's get into it. It's reverse trivia. Here we go. All right.
1: Reverse.
0: All right, I was going to see just how fast I could make that work. Wait a minute. All right, thank you, Yoko. I have no idea why I played that. I just did.
3: Because
0: I'm wild. All right, here we go. Reverse trivia. You ask the questions. We will desperately try to answer them. We're giving away tickets to see George Thorogood, Mr. Open-y super guy, at the Astro Amphitheater on Sunday night. And Courtney's throwing in a facial.
3: I'm throwing in a glow to facial.
0: There you
3: You'll
0: go.
3: Love it. Come to the Aesthetics Academy. I'll hook you up.
0: All right. And so when we send you your tickets for George Thorogood, it'll be an email thing, right? And then either we'll send you a QR code or you just go to Courtney's place and go, hey, I want a facial.
3: That's exactly right.
0: Now, when 50 people show up, hey, we all want facials. Wait. All right. Let's get into it. Julie, welcome to the Chris Baker Show. Welcome to Reverse Trivia. Hello.
4: Thank you. Welcome back, Chris. I've been listening to you since you were in Kansas City.
0: Oh, you angel. I'm so happy. You make my day.
4: Thank you. Well, we're glad you're back. And I have a question that I don't think your sidekick, Peyton's going to be much help on. I think he's too young. But I'm pretty sure you'll be able to qualify.
0: Mm-hmm, mm-hmm. Okay, we'll see.
4: Have you ever watched Rocky and Bullwinkle?
0: I vaguely remember when I was a kid watching the Rocky and Bullwinkle.
4: Okay, well, you can check me on this. The episode is entitled What's Amount of You? And Bullwinkle is drafted to play football for the What's Amount of You team that's going to go up against Boris Badenoff's team of crooks disguised as girls.
0: Oh, yeah.
4: And Rocky said, what kind of game can you play with girls? And Bullwinkle said, this is a kid's show, so I guess I have to say Parcheesi. But in the process of suiting up for the football game, what size are Bullwinkle's shoes?
0: Oh, what a great question.
4: You can watch the episode tonight on YouTube. And
0: I'm literally sitting here thinking, now, if I had a football team, where would I put a moose? Yep. I think linebacker.
4: Yeah.
0: I think a moose would make an amazing linebacker. Big, strong, fast. You know,
4: maybe I don't recall antlers. That part of it, but I do remember his shoe size.
0: His shoe size was.
3: Is it a men's shoe size? Are we going like a 15?
0: Yeah. Good.
4: Bullwinkle's a gentleman, yes.
0: Yeah, Bullwinkle is that's a guy's name.
3: I'll say 15.
0: I've never known a woman named Bullwinkle, but no. I think it would be awesome. Hey, all you new strippers out there, we got a new name for you. Bullwinkle. Be awesome.
4: Oh,
0: all right. I'm going to say he wore a size 21.
3: Oh, good one.
4: Is that your final answer?
0: Peyton, you want to take a shot at this?
5: A size 12. That's what I wear.
0: Who's that in the background?
4: Is 21 your final answer? Or did you want to go with Courtney's 15? Which is it?
0: Oh, wow. She's really holding our feet to the fire.
3: Yeah, she sure is.
0: All right. I'm going to go with Courtney.
4: 15?
0: Mm-hmm.
4: Well, you would have been wrong either way, but Chris, you were really close, and I was sweating. He wears a shoe size 22.
0: I was so close.
3: Right there.
0: And you were holding our feet to the fire and everything. Now, who is that in the background?
4: I want to go see George Thorogood.
0: Who is that in the background?
4: That's you in the background.
0: Oh, that's me?
4: Well, my husband's in there cooking dinner.
0: Oh, boy, have I got a place for him to go.
5: Oh, Julie, welcome.
0: Hey, listen, Julie, you get your tickets to George Thorogood and you get back in the kitchen, make him some pie. A sandwich.
4: Okay, I'll do that.
0: All right, hold on. And Peyton's going to get some stuff. And we're also going to hook you up with a facial as well. Isn't that nice?
4: Oh, I'm so excited.
0: You ever had a facial? You ever had a facial, Jill?
4: I have Julie? Not.
0: No.
4: So I'm looking forward to that, too.
0: Oh, well, there you go. All right.
4: What they can do with a 74-year-old lady.
3: A lot.
5: Make you glow.
0: Yeah,
3: that's
0: make
3: right.
0: You, make
3: right.
0: you glow, man. And then you're going to go see George
4: Last
0: Thorogood, which is awesome.
4: I'm pregnant.
0: Well, let's see. Tell you what.
4: Okay.
0: I'll put some cigars on order just in case. All right, hold on. Hold on, Julie. We'll get you hooked
4: Thank
0: up
4: you.
0: Immediately.
4: Thank
0: it's
4: you
0: a Chris
4: much.
0: Baker show on News Radio 1110 KFAB in honor of her husband.
6: Is this you?
7: The primary problem is fear. 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
6: Snap out of it. 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Yes, in 5 days, you'll be pulling baddies with a single smirk and zero effort. 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
18: Our Friday afternoon drive going pretty well. A little slow westbound Dodge coming out of the 680 interchange, but a little slow. That's better than most days. Going to find a little slow in as well. Westbound I-80 past 42nd over to 72nd, but don't have any new accidents to report. That's a look at traffic. I'm Steve Parker.
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21: Cooler temperatures overnight with rain and thunderstorms moving through. A low of 61 expected. Saturday, sunny skies and a high of 88 degrees. Saturday night brings more rain and storm chances, which will linger throughout the rest of the weekend into Monday. I'm Chris Turner.
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0: 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Hello, it's a Chris Baker program. We are monitoring the weather, and when we are ready or when you need to know something, we're going to certainly stop all the fun to give you information. All right. It's reverse trivia where you ask the questions and we will desperately try to answer them. Okay.
1: Reverse trivia.
0: That's the theme song. So we got to play that because it's official. If I don't play the song, then none of the prizes are any good. So, by the way, you're playing for tickets to go see George Thorogood this Sunday, May. What? 17th. Got it. Okay. Perfect. Here we go. Let's see. Alan. Oh, boy. Here we go with some crazy geography question. All right, Alan. Let's do it.
3: We got this.
24: Hi there.
0: Hi.
24: So,
2: Welcome back, Chris.
0: Oh, thank you. Very kind.
2: So there are 93 counties in Nebraska, and there are three of them named after animals. Can you name them?
0: Three counties in Nebraska named after animals.
3: Is there an antelope? Maybe an antelope? Or a buffalo?
5: Loop County, right?
2: Antelope is one.
3: Is there a buffalo? Yep. Is there a buffalo, maybe?
2: Buffalo, you've got two out of the three.
3: Is there a wombat? Is there a wombat county?
0: What about, is there a Geico lizard county? No, I'm kidding, sir.
3: Okay, so antelope, buffalo.
2: Yep, correct.
0: Antelope.
2: Looking for the third.
3: Is there an elk?
0: Elk. Yeah, would elk horn work, sir?
2: I don't think that's a county.
0: It's not a county, but
3: come
0: still.
3: On, Peyton.
0: But it could be someday.
2: Yeah.
3: I can't think of one animal.
0: Buffalo.
5: Yeah, I don't know.
0: Antelope.
3: Buffalo.
0: Oh, darn, this is driving me crazy.
3: Let's see.
2: Oh, you can do it.
5: Well, there's a, what is it? What do you pronounce that river as? Loop River? Isn't there a county of that one? Is that technically an animal?
0: A river being an animal? Well, it's got fish in it.
5: No,
2: there is a loop river, but there is not a county.
5: Ah, okay.
2: Or an animal.
3: What is there, like a deer something? Let me see. Let's go through. The Butte. We got Butte. We got Valentine. What's up in there? Douglas.
5: Tortoise County.
3: I don't know what the third one is.
0: I don't know. Yeah, I don't. I have no idea, sir. You got Bear.
3: Oh.
0: You got Bear County, right?
2: Not in Nebraska.
0: Dang it. Who named the counties? What's wrong with them?
3: Why can't we list all 93 off?
5: Right.
3: Just off the top of our head.
0: All right, what is it, sir?
2: Garfield.
3: No.
0: Garfield?
3: No.
2: Isn't Garfield a cat?
3: Absolutely
5: the cat
3: not.
5: That loves lasagna?
0: I'm sorry. No. That. Let me look over in the
3: Stop
0: other
3: it.
0: Room. Oh, you're getting a big thumbs down from Higginbotham, sir.
2: Oh, okay.
0: He's trying to trick us. He tricked me. He's trying to trick me. All right. Thanks, sir. Appreciate it. Good question, though. Alan. See, there we were, racking our brains.
3: Exactly.
0: Not searching the internet.
3: No.
0: And that we don't try to look up any answers.
3: Clearly, we don't.
0: And that guy's doing Garfield.
5: By the way,
0: Garfield's not a cat. It's a cartoon character.
5: Yeah.
0: Okay? I'm just trying to keep people in the real world. Tim, welcome to the Chris Baker Show Reverse Trivia. Go ahead, Tim.
4: Hi, Chris. Welcome back to Omaha.
0: Thank you, sir.
4: I have a question for you, and I'm going to tell you up front. It stumped Dave Wingert and Rick Setchell, the old Rick the Trivia expert on WOW Radio.
0: Mm-hmm.
4: Anyway, what was the first film score that was entirely electronic, and it was so unique that they didn't know what to call it. They actually listed it as tonalities. I'll even give you the composer names. It was Lewis and B.B. Baron.
0: And it was, did you say a movie soundtrack?
4: Yep.
0: Close Encounters of the Third Kind.
4: Nope, that was John Williams.
0: Dang it. Because I remember when that movie came out and the radio stations are playing that song and I just...
3: Yeah. I remember that.
0: Never understood it.
5: This is not good. I took a class where we did this in college. This film was in the 50s, right?
4: Correct.
0: Ah. And it was electronic music, right?
4: Yep. First score that was 100% electronic.
3: Is it a well-known movie? Will we know the movie?
4: Yes.
3: Okay. Now we're talking.
0: What was it rated?
4: I don't think they had a rating in 1950s.
0: Wasn't it great when America was all free?
5: It's like
0: a 50s movie.
5: Fantasy or sci-fi movie or something like that. It's a weird genre.
4: Science fiction.
3: Science fiction. Okay, here
0: we go.
3: Is
0: that that Planet X movie?
4: Nope.
0: It came from outer space?
4: I can give you one more clue. It was loosely based off Shakespeare's The Tempest.
0: Oh, yeah, that'll help. Oh, yeah, I'm all over that. Yeah, the Tempest parodies. It was...
3: 50s.
0: Your electronic teapot. Get it? Tempest and tea. Okay.
3: I got you. I got you.
0: Man, oh, boy. This, I really want to get this.
3: And we know
0: this.
3: It. He said we know it.
0: And we know it. It's Them, the movie Them.
4: Do you need to know an actor?
0: It's the movie Them, and
4: nope.
0: Give
3: us an actor.
4: You need to know an actor that would help you?
3: Yes.
4: The main star was Leslie Nielsen.
0: In
4: a serious role.
0: In a serious role. Ooh. I got no idea.
4: I'm out. Of the spaceship.
0: Yeah, I'm out. I got it. Mm-mm. I'm done. What do you got, sir?
4: Forbidden Planet.
3: Oh, Chris, you should have known that.
0: So close.
3: Oh,
0: so close. Well, congratulations. You are going to receive tickets to George Thorogood and a facial. So that'll be very exciting. You're going to get, are you married?
4: My wife can use that.
0: Oh, is your wife?
4: Yes, she's right here.
0: Can I talk to your wife?
6: Hi.
0: Yeah, let me talk. Let me talk to her.
4: Go ahead.
6: Hi there.
0: Oh, well, I wanted to talk to her, not you.
6: That's me.
0: See, you know what, sir? You got a great, great girl there. All right.
4: I do. She's awesome.
0: That's right. Good for you. We in the Trophy Wives Club should celebrate regularly. All right. Thanks. Congratulations there, Tim, my friend. Hold on. And Peyton will get some info from you. Chris Baker Show, Reverse Trivia, where we're bombing on News Radio 1110 KFAB.
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31: 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A black man from the projects comes forward with information about the case.
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31: But out of nowhere, he goes from star witness to prime suspect.
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31: 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Lee Harris is sentenced to 90 years.
9: I get 90 years for killing somebody I have never seen.
31: Behind bars, Lee finds an unlikely ally in his cellie, Robert. The pair are like chalk and cheese. There's no way their paths would ever cross on the outside. But as a fellow inmate, Robert sees through the lies and vows to do the unthinkable. Clear Lee's name.
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14: Fox News, I'm John Saucier. President Trump almost back from his meeting with Chinese President Xi Jinping. U.S. Ambassador to the United Nations, Mike Waltz, telling Fox that President Trump is making an impact in the Indo-Pacific.
15: Japan is dramatically increasing its defense budget. The Philippines are increasing theirs. Mm-hmm. Vietnam is increasing theirs. As we've seen the South China Sea get militarized, you have 50% of global GDP flowing.
14: Louisiana is getting the liquefied natural gas flowing, $13 billion for an LNG project thanks to investments by Commonwealth LNG. The state's Governor Jeff Landry on Fox Business explaining how this is different from energy efforts under the Biden administration.
16: That meant less security around the globe. That meant less peace around the globe. Because the important thing is right now, Louisiana, at each one of its LNG facilities, is not only exporting natural gas.
14: America's listening to Fox News.
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17: 88 degrees in Council Bluffs, 92 in Omaha. I'm Chris Turner, KFAB News. State Senator John Kavanaugh is conceding the race for the Democratic nomination in Nebraska's 2nd Congressional District. Douglas County released its unofficial results today with just provisional ballots remaining to count. Denise Powell won the nomination by about 900 votes over Kavanaugh and will face Brinker Harding for the congressional seat this fall. A fallen World War II soldier from Omaha was honored and remembered today with a funeral at

0: seconds. 90 degrees in Omaha, Council Bluffs, 92 in Lincoln.
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4: What's going on, fellow sports fans? It's Andy West. Let's look back on this day in sports, May 15th. We'll start today way back in 1918, where Washington Senators pitcher Walter Big Train Johnson pitched a Major League Baseball record 18-inning complete game shutout. That's unbelievable, considering most pitchers these days can't go 9 innings. Not only did he pitch 18 innings, but the pitcher he defeated also was still pitching in the 18th, Claude Lefty T. Williams. He just happened to be on the losing end. Oh, and Walter Johnson also helped his cause in the 18th by getting a hit to send the eventual winning run to third base. Staying with baseball and incredible feats, today in 1941, Joe DiMaggio began his record-breaking hitting streak against the White Sox at Yankee Stadium with a single and an RBI. His 56-game hitting streak still stands today and has never really been challenged. The closest in modern-day baseball was Pete Rose in 1978 with 44 games. And let's wish a happy birthday to Emmitt Smith, born today in Pensacola, Florida, 1969. The Pro Football Hall of Famer won the Super Bowl 3 times with the Cowboys and is still the NFL's all-time leading rusher, a number that may be tough to ever reach.
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6: Good afternoon to you. It's Chris Baker here. We're keeping an eye on severe storm risk. We're keeping an eye on the weather as it may roll in soon, and it may roll in just a little bit later. We don't know yet. We're looking at it. Peyton just went outside and came back in, and he's dry. So that's good. But it's weird. Courtney went outside. She comes back. She's soaked. I got to get out of this studio more often. All right. It's a Chris Baker Show, News Radio 1110, KFAB. You ask the questions. Wait a minute, I got to do this.
7: Reverse trivia.
6: That is the official theme. And you ask the questions. We will try to answer them. Movies, television, music, all kinds of trivia stuff. And by the way, all of you sending us emails, letting us know about all of the counties in Nebraska named after animals, thank you. There's more than three. And that was, well, whatever. He was playing jokes with the cat. All right, let's get back into it. Another music question. Matt, welcome to News Radio 1110 KFAB. Matt, hello.
8: Hey, Chris, how you doing? Welcome back.
6: Thank you, sir. Thank you. We're ready.
8: Okay. So, who did the song Long Cool Woman in a Black Dress?
6: Raspberries.
9: The Hollies.
8: No.
9: The Hollies.
6: Oh, the Hollies.
8: The Hollies. One of you two or two of
6: yeah,
8: you
6: the Hollies. It. And didn't Eric Carmen sing that?
9: Eric Carmen was in the Raspberries.
6: Oh, he was in the Raspberries.
9: Yes.
8: Yeah.
6: See, I get the Raspberries and the Hollies all mixed up.
9: I understand.
6: You know, it's just easy to do. All right. Thanks, sir. That was a good question, though. We appreciate it, Matt. Have a good day. All right. Gary, welcome to Reverse Trivia on 1110 KFAB.
10: Hey, Chris.
6: Hi.
10: Welcome back. Enjoy your show.
6: Thank you so much. Courtney's here. Peyton's here.
10: All right. I'm going to throw you guys up. It's probably a softball. I think the three of you will know this. In what city did Patsy Cline perform her last concert?
9: Oh, that's a great one.
6: Man. Oh, Patsy Cline. What a tragic life.
9: Mm-hmm.
6: Holy cow. Where did she do...
9: Cleveland.
6: I guess that's not it.
9: That's not it. Yes.

0: Was it Nashville?
1: No, wasn't Nashville.
0: Doggone it. What about you, Peyton? Anything?
2: What about Chris's former Kansas City location?
1: You're right. You nailed it.
0: Kansas City? Peyton.
3: Let's go.
0: Blind hog finds an ear of corn once in a while. Wow.
1: Good for us.
0: Oh, man, you brought up Patsy Cline. When I was on the road, just so you know this, sir, when I was on the road, I had a cassette deck in a car, and I had a greatest hits of Patsy Cline that I would always play that at night when I was on the road. Just listen to her. Yeah. Oh, boy, she was so great, so talented, and such a tragic life. All right, sir. Well, thank you. That's really good one. Appreciate it.
2: That's the only other city I've lived in. Other than Omaha, so it was meant to be. You know that it's a big enough city. I'll give it a try.
0: Yeah, it was meant to be.
4: Great guess.
0: There was a movie about her that came out a few years ago, and I just remember the final scene in that movie was her in an airplane, and it was going down, and she just. I remember that. I'll never forget this final scene. I can't remember who played Patsy Cline, but you just see her just lean her head against the window as if. Really? I mean, how much do I got to go through? Wow. All right, there we go. We'll take a quick break. We'll come back. Got some time for more wieners. We got George Thorogood tickets to give away at the Astro Amphitheater in La Vista. That's Sunday, May 17th, okay? So get ready. It's Chris Baker Show, News Radio, 1110 KFAB.
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6: Checking that Friday afternoon drive. Things had really opened up last time, and now we're slow again here. Westbound on I-80 from the 680 interchange over to about 72nd Street. Don't see a problem in there, but something has really jammed us up. And then still a little bit slow out of the 680 interchange on to westbound Dodge. That's a look at traffic. I'm Steve Parker.
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0: News Radio 1110 KFAB. It's the Chris Baker radio program. I'm Chris. Courtney is here. Peyton is here. And Emery did not come and play with us today. I thought he was going to, but I know he's got a lot of stuff going on. He's a very busy man.
2: And he's pretty good at trivia, too, so it's good for the panel.
0: He's really good, yeah.
4: He's really good.
0: So we usually get a lot more questions. All right, here we go. We got two sets of tickets, right, to give away? We gave away.
2: Yes, yes, yep.
0: All right, cool. Here is Wayne on News Radio 1110 KFAB. Hello, Wayne.
18: Hey, Chris. Welcome back. I know everyone's telling you that, but we are super thankful to have you back.
0: Can't hear it enough. Thank you. You're very kind.
18: Yes, sir. So here's my question. First movie to use CGI. It did have a sequel as well that also used CGI. The first movie had 2D. Second movie had 3D.
2: Ooh. Okay. I like the CGI question. Are you talking about like a character, or is it just anything CGI for the first time?
18: It was considered the first use of CGI. I mean, so the first movie would not have been played. So here's a hint: it would not have been played necessarily by an actor the way they did it. But yeah, that's about the best I could say. It's been about 30-35 years since I've seen it.
2: Is it Vertigo?
4: Oh
18: no.
2: No.
4: That was a good guess, though. Like Space Odyssey?
2: I think Vertigo used it in like its title sequence or something like that, but that doesn't really count.
18: No, not Vertigo. I think it may have been, I might be getting my years confused. I think it may have been just before that or a few years. I can't remember the year Vertigo came out.
4: So I got nothing. 60s.
0: All I can think of, here's my reference. All I can think of is in that Mummy movie when they had The Rock turn into a giant lobster.
4: Oh.
0: Right? The Rock turns into some giant fake looking lobster. And man, that was dumb. Or he was a scorpion, wasn't he? He wasn't a lobster, he was a scorpion.
18: I'm sure if they would have used CGI, it would have been better.
4: Well, what about something with... is it a horror movie?
18: Science fiction.
4: Okay. The Thing.
18: I'm sorry?
4: The Thing? They never really show it, though.
18: No, ma'am.
2: I mean...
4: The Blob.
0: Jurassic Park. Oh, The Blob.
18: Nope.
0: That's way more than 30 years old.
4: So it's only about 30 years old, you're saying?
18: No. It's way older than that.
0: Oh, wow.
18: I mean, it's older than I am.
4: You just haven't seen it for 30-some years.
18: Correct.
4: Okay, I got you.
0: Let me ask you this. Has anybody seen this movie?
18: Well, I'll give two more hints. It's probably giving myself away, and I'm probably going to lose it. But the first one had Yul Brynner, and the second had Peter Fonda.
4: Oh.
0: Westworld?
4: Oh,
18: yes.
4: Westworld.
0: Westworld. Yeah, Yul Brynner in Westworld. But that's all right, sir. You know what? I'm going to let you have those tickets anyway and the facial.
4: Always giving.
0: So, yeah, I'm a giver. So you're going to get George Thorogood tickets and a facial. So hold on there, Wayne.
18: Thank you. Very kind.
0: Hold on. We'll hook you right up real quick. John, very quick. We're running out of time. Go right ahead. You're on reverse trivia.
19: Hey, this has to do with Civil War. Love you guys, by the way.
0: Thank you.
19: The first battle of in the Civil War is known as the Battle of Bull Run, but there was an unofficial first battle fought in Kansas during the Bloody Kansas era in 1856.
0: Mm-hmm.
19: What was the name of that battle?
0: Isn't that where Bloody Bill got started?
2: Emery would know this one.
0: Yeah.
4: Battle of Leavenworth.
19: Yeah. John Brown.
0: Oh, John Brown, that's right.
19: Pro-slavery?
0: Yes.
19: Pro-slavery and anti-slavery. And the funny thing is...
4: Oh!
0: What?
4: Oh.
19: They just shot at each other a bunch.
4: Oh, we just shot at
0: each other. Well, those guys can't shoot.
2: It's a card game, right?
19: No, it was a real battle. It's just back then that you would get hung for murder because the war hadn't started.
0: Wow. Oh, man.
2: I think he won.
0: All right, hold on. You're a big winner, sir. We're all out of time, but congratulations. You're a big winner. All right. Anyway, have a great weekend. Watch out for the rain. We'll be here to get you through it.
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6: Wrapping up the Friday drive and the work week in pretty good shape, although, again, late in the rush hour here, some pretty slow traffic eastbound on I-80 from 680 over to about 72nd Street. Don't see a problem in there, but really heavy and kind of late in the rush hour to see that. That's a look at traffic. I'm Steve Parker.
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22: Cooler temperatures overnight with rain and thunderstorms moving through. A low of 61 expected. Saturday, sunny skies and a high of 88 degrees. Saturday night brings more rain and storm chances, which will linger throughout the rest of the weekend into Monday. I'm Chris Turner.
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22: Back on U.S. soil, I'm John Saucier, Fox News. President Trump has returned from a meeting with Chinese President Xi Jinping, where they talked about top issues, including trade and, of course, Iran. Fox's Alexandria Hoff at the White House breaking down the meeting and what came out of it.
8: He's coming home with a message that direct engagement with China is possible without having to give up any strategic leverage. On Air Force One, the president talked about what was gained: preliminary agreements by President Xi for China to buy U.S. soybeans, U.S. energy exports, about 450 GE aerospace engines and Boeing planes.
9: Over 200 planes from Boeing with a promise of 750 planes, which will be by far the largest.
8: President Xi was most interested in talking about Taiwan, a $14 billion arms deal to Taiwan passed through Congress, but President Trump has yet to sign it. Now on Iran, President Trump says his counterpart expressed frustration for the country effectively blocking the Strait of Hormuz, but that also he didn't pressure Xi to help end the conflict.
22: President Xi is expected to visit the United States in the fall. An Iraqi national, Mohammed al-Saadi, and his associates are accused of allegedly planning terrorist attacks across Europe and plotting attacks on Jewish institutions in the United States. This guy's been brought to New York to face federal terrorism charges. Fox's David Spuntz in Washington reporting on what these attacks might have entailed if they were followed through on.
10: The plots include not only that synagogue in New York City, but other Jewish sites in the United States. Specifically, authorities say he provided Kataib Hezbollah with weapons, transportation, and personnel. The allegations go back to 2019. According to the criminal complaint unsealed, in early April this year, al-Saidi texted an undercover officer a photograph and a map of a prominent Jewish synagogue in New York City. He wanted a terrorist attack to take place there. The same story for two additional locations, Jewish centers in Los Angeles and one in Scottsdale, Arizona.
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22: A sexual assault suspect believed to have been hiding in the Omaha Metro made his first court appearance today. 44-year-old Brian Ward is facing several charges related to the sexual abuse of children, which allegedly happened over a five-year span while the victims were in elementary school. A judge decided he would be held on a $1 million bond, and he's due back in court next month. Saturday is free fishing and state park entry day for Nebraska Game and Parks.
11: 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It's open to residents and non-residents. No fishing permits, no state park permits required today for the free day.
22: Greg Wagner with Nebraska Game and Parks. He says to check the special events happening at the Game and Parks website at outdoornebraska.gov. I'm Chris Turner.
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22: Cooler temperatures overnight with rain and thunderstorms moving through. A low of 61 expected. Saturday, sunny skies and a high of 88 degrees. Saturday night brings more rain and storm chances, which will linger throughout the rest of the weekend into Monday. I'm Chris Turner.
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1: Glenn Beck is on.
2: Hello, America. Last day from London, England. May actually be the last time I'm ever in London. I was told by Parliament today that if I speak, most likely I will not be allowed to come back to England ever again. Wow. Just made my decision really easy on whether I'm speaking tomorrow at this rally that they say is going to be the largest protest rally in England. Or in recent memory in England. We'll tell you more about that, and you can watch it on The Torch, but I am going to be speaking there, even if it is, sadly, because I love this country, even if this means I'm barred from visiting this country for the rest of my life, so be it. I'll take a stand tomorrow, and you can see it on The Torch, glennbeck.com/torch. That'll be tomorrow morning. All right, there's an unprecedented threat that we just found by accident. They were repairing a dam at Big Creek Lake. That is a 3,600-acre lake, a reservoir that holds about 17 billion gallons of drinking water. It is the main source of drinking water for Mobile, Alabama. And they found an explosive device just under the waterline, accidentally. We don't have much more information than that, other than things are looking like they might get really serious. We'll talk about that and so much more coming up. Also, yesterday I played some audio of Jamie Raskin just harassing this 16-year-old high school student who was coming into Congress to testify what was going on in his school and how the school was blocking the Republican Club, but had no problem with people that were saying, hey, Sharia is neat, and handing out, Korans and everything else in school. And he was just saying, hey, can we just get an even playing field here? Raskin came after him. He handled himself really well, much better than I would have as a 16-year-old. His name is Marco Hunter Lopez, and Marco joins me here next in 60 seconds. First, it's nighttime. You check the locks. You glance outside the window. You make sure the garage door is down. Maybe you turn the light on in the hallway, you know, just so the house doesn't feel quite so dark and quite so scary. This is the way my wife thinks, quite honestly. Here's an easy way for you to get past all of those things. Your home is where your family sleeps, and you want to protect it, and you want everybody to feel comfortable in it. My wife hears anything in the middle of the night, and she's like, did you hear that? No, honey, I was sleeping. I didn't hear that. Now I'm wide awake. What am I listening for? I don't know. Maybe you should go downstairs and check. Honey, just look, see all the cameras? See the screen? Just pull it up on your iPad right now. You can see every camera in the house. 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Welcome to a 16-year-old high school sophomore from Wiley, Texas. He is the Republican Student Club founder, and he testified to Congress on Sharia-free America. His name is Marco Hunter Lopez. Marco, how are you?
3: Great. How are you doing?
2: It's great to talk to you. I tell you, you're a much more impressive 16-year-old kid than I was.
3: Yes, sir. Thank you so much. We were not expecting that to go down, but he challenged me. He called me out by name, so I took the fight.
2: I want to play a little bit. Here's about a minute of you and Raskin. Listen.
4: America proclaimed the separation of church and state, what Thomas Jefferson described in his famous letter to the Danbury Baptist as a wall of separation.
5: That was a letter, not a law.
4: Okay, so your position is that America is a theocracy?
5: You didn't let me finish my original statement, and I understand you have limited time, but what I was going to say is I'm not suggesting we need to go back to anything that's in writing, but what I am saying is we need to acknowledge.
4: Well, I think we should go back to something in writing. I think we should go back to the First Amendment.
5: Oh, yes, the Constitution,
4: yes,
5: obviously, but what I'm saying is that you know, how I said original colonies were requiring declaration of faith to run for office. I'm not saying we have
4: that's
5: to
4: why we
5: back
4: have
5: to that.
4: A First Amendment.
5: But what I'm saying is that we do.
4: That's precisely why Jefferson wrote it.
5: We do need to acknowledge our Christian heritage.
2: Stop. I can't take it anymore. Here's a 65-year-old bully picking on a 16-year-old. I mean, it is. I mean, you want to talk about what did they call that with the power dynamics? You know, the reversal of the power dynamic and how, you know, that is just so offensive. The power dynamic here. What about that? I mean, it's just despicable. If I were your dad, Marco, I would have been so pissed. Anyway.
3: Yeah.
2: You actually said in your testimony before this, you said, the contrast with my own club could not be clearer. While Republican Student Club faced denial, censorship, poster removal, and hostile oversight, an outside organization was given easy access to distribute Sharia-related materials directly to students. Administrators not only allowed it, they actively promoted Islamic events. The principal has enthusiastically participated in World Hijab Day, 2 years in a row that we are aware of, and when she wore a hijab and promoted it on social media, she stated, "I loved this experience." The district now offers halal meals, dedicated prayer room for Islamic observances, and placed the Quran in at least one middle school library while no Bible is offered. Conservative and Christian student groups have never received comparable accommodation. I urge this committee and lawmakers across the country to demand full investigations into these organizations and reject any ideology or political system that is at odds with American law. Parents and students deserve transparency and protection from ideological capture. What began as my effort to start a simple conservative club has revealed how institutions can be compromised when we remain silent. You are not asking for any kind of, you know, stifling of religion. What are you asking for?
3: I'm asking for a double standard not to be in place. I'm asking for equal treatment across the board. You know, the left is the first people to claim that they're all for acceptance and all for love, but once it's somebody that disagrees with them, they want to push you off to the side.
2: How did you feel on how Raskin was treating you? Did you expect
3: in
2: that?
3: In the moment. No, I was not expecting that to go down at all. The funny thing is, before I took off the flight, my mom said, "Promise me you're not going to go viral and you're not going to beat a Democrat." And I said, "I'm sorry, I can't make any promises."
2: I love your mom. I think that's exactly what I would have said to my kids. I love that. I love that.
3: So, you know, I was not expecting that to go down, but he challenged me. I took the fight. He wasn't ready for what I had, all the knowledge I had for him, so that's why he kept trying to cut me off. But in the end, I proved him wrong, so.
2: So you were, when you tried to start your Republican club at your school, tell me what you went through.
3: Yes, so on August 16th of 2024, we met all requirements to be a club. We had 10 members, we had a teacher sponsor, and we had a room to meet. They came and said that we can't have the club because of political nature, even though they approved the Muslim Student Association, and they also approved another club that had gender-affirming ideology in the curriculum. So we pointed that out, and they said we still couldn't have it. We asked for the district policy they referenced. After about a month of emails, they came back and said it wasn't district policy, but just the way they felt. So that's what we were up against. Yeah, and so
2: did you tell Jamie Raskin that? Because that would be kind of important. I thought he said he wanted things written down. There you go.
3: Exactly. And the funny thing is that we kept fighting for about a month to gain access. And once we were finally approved, we were the only club that couldn't have guest speakers, the only club that couldn't have social media page, the only club that couldn't have posters. And we had to keep fighting little mini battles. And we won them. When we finally got the posters approved, I put them up, and I was out of town in Florida for my sister's wedding, and my friends were texting me that they were gone, and the principals were taking down our posters because they had an issue with the American flag on it.
2: I'd like to remind this audience that this happened in Texas. Texans, you better wake up. All Texans that I know that grew up in Texas, they all say the same thing. Ah, it's Texas. It'll always be this way. It is not going to be this way. It is not. There is a massive influx of people coming from California and all over, and there is a concerted effort to change Texas and to co-opt Texas and make it deep, deep blue. I'm telling you, you're going to lose Texas. And when you lose Texas, you will lose the Republic. Wake up. This story is in Texas. Your father, you, in your testimony, you said, my father even had to help create a guest speaker form to protect me as a minor. What does that mean?
3: So, I had hosted, after, like I said, we kept fighting those mini battles to gain just simple recognition that other clubs automatically had. Like I said, we weren't able to have guest speakers, but we fought that battle and won it. Had two guest speakers, and the principal in the hallway pulled me in the office with another assistant principal and was talking down to me, was cornering me, and was saying that she was going to start putting new policies on the fly, on the day, getting on to me about how I didn't know about a new policy that was going into effect that second. And so my dad was not okay with that, so he reached out to the district, and he met with district personnel to make a guest speaker form so nothing like that would happen again.
2: You've got an amazing family. I hope you appreciate your mom and dad. Marco, I wanted to get you on because I thought you handled yourself really, really well. And I remember the last time I had somebody your age on, literally your age, he did an interview from his house, and he sat on his mom's washer and dryer. He said, I had to turn the dryer off because it was making tumbling noises, and my sister was making noises in the hallway. And he said it was one of those old cord phones, and he said I had dragged it in and I was sitting on the washer and dryer, and my sister kept bugging me, and I'm like, I'm on the phone with Glenn Beck, as he was waiting to come on with me. That kid was Ben Shapiro. And
3: wow.
2: I saw your story, and I thought, man, this kid could be another Ben Shapiro. This kid could be another really smart voice in the future. So I wanted to get you on. I also wanted to offer you a slot in our American Journey experience. We do a summer class for a couple of weeks. It is really hard to get in, and it's for 18-year-olds, but I'd like to see if we can make an exception for you and get you in, and we'll teach you American history from the original documents, so you can have the strongest case wherever you might go.
3: Wow, thank you so much.
2: You're welcome, Marco. Best of luck. We'll be in touch. Ricky, can you pass him on to JP and see if we can make that exception? If not, it'll be a couple of years, but I want you in that class, Marco. Thank you so much.
3: Yes,
2: God bless
3: sir.
2: You.
3: Thank you.
2: You bet. Bye-bye. Say hi to your parents. I saw that story yesterday with Jamie Raskin, and I thought, what a dirtbag. I mean, you can't even let you. I mean, first of all, you obviously didn't listen to his testimony, because all he was saying, he wasn't saying anything about Sharia. Acceptable. It goes against. You cannot have a parallel law system. That is absolutely true. And there is no First Amendment protection for any religion that wants to have a parallel system of law. It doesn't exist. It cannot exist. Do not buy in to the First Amendment argument on Sharia law. On being a Muslim, absolutely First Amendment. Being an Islamist, it is not First Amendment. It is against the Constitution. It is an overthrow of everything that we hold sacred and dear in our Constitution. That is not a First Amendment right. But that's something we all need to learn, and something that has to be learned here, honestly, in England as well. Tommy Robinson's going to join me in about an hour. He's got a rally that is happening here. It's supposed to be the biggest rally ever in the streets of London. We'll see. They're doing everything they can to suppress it. And I was told that the reason why I was allowed in is because Tommy has not announced his speakers this year. So they went after the speakers that were here the last time he did a rally, and that's how they got the list of who wasn't allowed to come in. And I was told this morning that if I speak tomorrow, I will never be allowed to come in to England again. And that almost took my breath away, because I know what I'm going to say, and I'm here for a reason. And I'm going to talk about that coming up in just a minute. But I urge you to watch the rally, because what's happening here is going to happen in America. So I urge you to watch this tomorrow. You can gain access to it at glenbeck.com/torch, glenbeck.com/torch. We begin coverage, I guess Tommy has coverage at 9 a.m. Eastern time here. And I'll be speaking, I think, about 10 a.m. for a few minutes in front of, Parliament, in front of Westminster Palace or Castle or whatever the hell they call it over here. That'll be tomorrow. Don't miss it. 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
2: 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And it is a linchpin episode in the series because it is the story of what America is celebrating this year. This is how the Declaration of Independence came out. And it starts with Paul Revere. And I want to play a clip here of episode 6, The American Story podcast series. 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
6: It's pitch black. It's after midnight, April 1775, and the streets of Boston pulse with secret urgency. Paul Revere, the Boston silversmith, veteran of the Boston Tea Party, is on the move again. A rebel's fire is in his eyes. He clambers onto his horse, heart racing as he spurs it into a frantic gallop. The wind whips his face as he tears out of Boston through the countryside, dodging moonlit shadows and the ever-present threat that the British patrols are lurking in the darkness. Every sleepy farmhouse he passes, he voices an urgent warning. The regulars are coming out! The regulars are coming out! Regulars being the colonial term for British troops. He doesn't say the British are coming. The British are coming because in the colonies, all of the Americans consider themselves British at this point. Revere charges straight for the parsonage in Lexington, where Reverend Jonas Clark harbors two of the Revolution's most wanted men, Samuel Adams and John Hancock. These guys are the brains behind the brewing storm, and the British aim to clap them in irons, snuffing out the rebellion before it ever catches fire. The parsonage is guarded by local minutemen who converge on Revere before they even realize who he is. He finally bursts inside, delivering the intel that might save Adams and Hancock from the gallows. The Redcoats are marching in from Boston, and they're going to snatch you and seize the colonists' hidden weapons. Revere presses on towards nearby Concord, but he doesn't get very far. British soldiers ambush him and surround him, pistols jammed against his chest and his head. They grill him, threatening execution. It's hard to fathom why they didn't arrest Revere, because he's the most well-connected Patriot operative in Boston. But instead, they let him go. They seize his horse, and then they gallop away. Bruised, but unbroken, Revere stumbles back to the parsonage on foot.
2: 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This is one of the most incredible stories ever. 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And you've never heard a series of... 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Join us on the mission now. Okay, our sponsor this half hour is Z Factor. 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They brag about how little they get? Yeah, I'm talking to you, Donald Trump. 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
2: So I'm in London this week, and I'm here for a Unite the Kingdom rally, and it is turning into a really big deal in England. And they threatened people yesterday with facial recognition, and that was the very first time. I'll explain this later in the show. This is the very first time they've ever said that. I mean, this is the most monitored city in the world. More cameras than any other place in the world, maybe next to Beijing now. But they've been gathering information on people all the time, but they have never, this is the first time they've ever said they are using facial recognition on this crowd. And what they're trying to do is say, you're on a list. And that's kind of what they said to me. I've been Minister of Parliament, an assistant to the Minister of Parliament here, today say, You're most likely never coming back. If you speak there, you're not coming back. They're not going to let you back into England. And I was thinking about this post that a British journalist said, because she posted and she said, I really want to attend tomorrow's march because it will be one of the largest demonstrations in Britain this year and maybe in history. And she said, my face is going to be scanned. It's going to be recorded. It's going to be cataloged and stored by the government. For the only reason she showed up. She showed up. What's different here is yesterday when they issued this warning, the government was warning and threatening people. They're telling us, they're telling anyone, you want to go into this crowd, you're going to be watched and you're going to be identified and you're going to be put on a list. Meanwhile, at the same time, there is a pro-Palestinian Nakba rally. And those protesters are not being scanned. They're not being facially recognized. I don't know. What message are you sending there? People notice this. Well, the good news is, I think, people, the ordinary citizen heard this and they were like, oh my gosh, wait a minute. So if I attend the Unite the Kingdom rally, my name's going to go into a file? You're suppressing the turnout? And what's happening is people are like, you know what? Then I'm going to go turn out. Maybe, maybe, I don't know. We'll find out tomorrow. Maybe they've miscalculated here. Because sometimes when people realize the state is openly trying to intimidate people from assembling just peacefully, it has the opposite effect. And when you see this rally, from what I know, what this rally is going to be, I just talked to Tommy just a few minutes ago. He's going to be joining me. What I know, there's a tribute to Charlie Kirk right before I speak. It's going to be a very peaceful, family-driven kind of thing. The exact opposite of what they're making this into. And I have to tell you, I have seen this this machine operate before. And not always with governments, but we've seen it through institutions and corporations and financial systems and media pressure and social pressure and all of it, all of it. But I won't be welcome if I speak tomorrow. I'm going to speak tomorrow for a few minutes about God-given truths that are at the center of both of our nations. I'm not going to talk about overthrowing or violence or anything like that. I'm talking about restoring the soul of our nations, of the West. And perhaps that's the reason they're so afraid of anything. I face this exact same thing. I just told to Tommy this. Tommy said, Tommy, I've been through all of this before, and I've been through it in other countries, and I know where you're going through right now. I was doing an event. I'm not going to name names, but I was doing an event, and a world-renowned symphony and world-renowned symphony conductor, one of the greatest conductors alive today, was warned that if he even stood on the same stage with me, not endorse me, not agree with me, not even speaking, just conducting music on the same stage as me, he would never conduct that symphony orchestra ever again. And he worked his entire life to get that job. And at the last minute, he backed out.

fight is about equal justice under the law. That's what this fight is about. The belief that no Western nation can survive if different legal standards emerge for different groups of people. If that's what you have, your nation doesn't survive. The belief in a parallel system, I don't care if it's religious or ideological, political, any of them. You believe that that can supersede, well, then you've lost justice for every individual. And governments, you know, once a government decides that which speech is unacceptable, which speech is dangerous, which protests are acceptable and which aren't, which citizens deserve to be monitored and scanned and written down, and which deserve protection, freedom then is conditional. And conditional freedom is not freedom at all. I've been pondering the speech all day today that I'm going to give tomorrow, and you can hear it at glennbeck.com/torch. And I pondered, is what I'm about to say tomorrow worth never coming back to Great Britain? And maybe you don't like Great Britain. It's not France. To me, I like it. France, they could say it to me and be like, oh, write that off. I like Great Britain. I love the people here. And their history is forever entwined with ours. We are brothers and sisters. And it made me pause. Do I withdraw or do I stand? I went to Parliament today. And I got a tour of Parliament. And I knew what I was going to say. And my answer was everywhere I looked. Everywhere I looked. I walk into, what do they call this? The Palace of Westminster. And over the door of the Palace of Westminster is Moses and the Ten Commandments. Then there is a painting as you're walking into the House of Lords. There's a painting of our pilgrims. And they're like, the pilgrims go to find New England. And I'm like, that's not the story. They left here for religious freedom. You kicked them out last time. But there were our pilgrims as you would walk into the House of Lords. Then I get into the House of Lords, and we're in a hallway where nobody ever really gets to go. And up against the wall, there is a document. Been there forever. And I said, what is this? He said, oh, that's how we start each session of Parliament. I said, with this document? He said, yeah. I said, how can I get a copy of this document? He said, we can't take any pictures here. Maybe you can get it at the gift shop. I went to the gift shop. Can't get it there. We searched all afternoon trying to find this document. I'm going to share that document tomorrow. I'm going to open my speech with those words. Because it is the answer, and I saw it etched on almost every wall in Parliament. Ancient ideas that rights come from God and natural law, not from the state. All of those ideas etched deeply into the walls, but apparently not in the hearts of the minds of those who rule over this nation today. They've been lost there, but they still remain on the walls, and maybe it's time that they're spoken. If a nation like this that gave birth to us, that was the origin of the ideas that became the foundation of our nation, if that nation, those ideas are now so gone that they threaten people for speaking them aloud, then the crisis is deeper than any politics. Then England is already lost. So, yes, I am speaking at the rally tomorrow, and I'm not changing a word. I'm actually adding words to my speech. Because if those words that I speak that came from here originally mean I'm never allowed to return to Great Britain, then so be it. So be it. Because if peaceful speech defending equal justice under the law is now considered unacceptable in a country that helped gave birth to that principle, then you don't have a country, you don't have a civilization worth defending or worth standing for. And history will remember those who remain silent at this moment.
Not to stand is to stand. Not to speak is to speak.

0: God will not hold you guiltless. Those are the words of Dietrich Bonhoeffer. History will remember those who stood and those who refused to stand. 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
23: Hello, KFAB Nation. 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
0: Ricky, set up this clip. This is new from Starmer.
24: Yeah, PM
0: and who else?
24: Keir Starmer, just in the last hour, decided that he not only had to make a written statement, but a video statement denouncing people like Glenn Beck and all the hatred that they're going to allegedly espouse tomorrow. We have that. That's cut 9.
0: Play it.
25: Tomorrow's march in London is a reminder of what we're up against in the battle of our values. The organizers, including convicted thugs and racists, are peddling hatred and division, plain and simple. Their goal is to convince people that Britain's problems are caused by those living alongside them. But that is not the Britain that I know. This is a country built on decency, fairness, and respect. A country that is at its best when people from different backgrounds come together in common purpose. This is our country, with a majority who share those values, a majority who may not always be as loud, but must always define who we are. So, my government will not stand in the way of peaceful protest, but we will act decisively against hatred. We will use the full force of the law when that hatred manifests as violence. And we will ban those coming into the UK who seek to stir.
24: Dude.
0: What are they setting up for? That is terrifying. That is highly produced. If you're not watching us on The Blaze, that's highly produced. It's got music behind it, all kinds of, you know, pictures of children loving each other and everything else. While he's saying that, we will act decisively. What is he preparing? This is terrifying.
24: Well, he is being challenged right now for his leadership of the Labour Party. This is the perfect distraction for him. He would love to be the hero that unites all decent Brits, you know, in the face of all of this hatred. This is a wonderful distraction. This is an op for him, actually.
0: Yeah, it does seem like an op.
24: I actually have goosebumps. You know, I've been a little nervous going into this. It wasn't until I saw that I actually am chilled to the bone. And
0: I have a different view of it too after watching that. That's bone chilling to me. That's bone chilling because what are these people not willing to do? And if you hear the constant drumbeat here, I know now from just talking to Tommy what's on the schedule, what little I've saw. It is none of that. None of that. I know what I'm delivering tomorrow, and they are drumming this. I mean, it is every day it's coming out in the, you know, that's like, it would be like Barack Obama coming out against my rallies, which he never did. He would make a snide comment here and there, but he would never directly say anything. That's terrifying, especially since they said they're putting 4,000 police on the streets for this, not for Nakba. For this, they're putting 4,000 police officers on the streets for this rally tomorrow. And Tommy just said they're increasing that again. The mayor has just come out against this. And what was the...
24: There's armored vehicles. There's facial recognition.
0: What are they preparing for?
24: He needs this to be his January 6th.
0: Oh, my gosh.
24: Politically.
0: Oh, my gosh.
24: And it's all lies. And I was watching the BBC for the last couple of days.
0: Pray for all of us tomorrow.
24: You wouldn't even know that this was happening. All they're talking about is a labor strike that's going to snarl traffic with bus drivers. And it might be a little busy downtown because of a match at Wembley. Nothing about this. So if you watch the BBC, you have no idea that Unite the Kingdom rally is going on. Thank God for X. Thank God for Elon Musk. That's how these people are learning about this rally, is only through X. And I guess Keir Starmer now.
0: That video just came out an hour ago about the rally, and you'll be able to see exactly what happens. Be witness to history. I said when a couple of weeks ago, when I said I want to do this, and they said, why? And I said, because I think it's historic. Some way or another, it's historic. I don't know why. Well, I think I know now.
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4: The president is back. I'm Tom Rigotti, Fox News. President Trump has returned to the U.S. following his high-stakes meeting with Chinese President Xi Jinping in Beijing. The leaders talk trade, Taiwan, and artificial intelligence. Trump comments on his relationship with Xi in an interview with Fox's Brett Baer on Special Report.
10: I have a very good relationship with President Xi and with China. And it sounds like
6: something that doesn't mean anything, but it's everything in deal making and problems we've solved. The two of us have solved a lot of problems between that somebody else would have maybe done very